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3: What's happening, fellow sports fans? It's Andy West. Let's take a look back on this day in sports history, June 12th. We'll start today in 1939. The National Baseball Hall of Fame was dedicated in Cooperstown, New York. Cooperstown has been the location of the prestigious National Baseball Hall of Fame and Museum ever since and sees about 300,000 people a year. Jumping way ahead, today in 1997, at the ballpark in Arlington, Texas, the San Francisco Giants defeat the Texas Rangers 4-3 in the first interleague game in Major League Baseball history. San Francisco outfielder Darrell Hamilton picks up the first ever interleague hit, and his teammate Glenn Allen Hill becomes the National League's first regular season designated hitter. And today in 2019, the St. Louis Blues beat the Boston Bruins 4-1 in Game 7 to win their first ever Stanley Cup. Until then, the Blues were the oldest franchise to have never won a Stanley Cup. That distinction is now shared by the Buffalo Sabres and the Vancouver Canucks, as both teams were founded in 1970 and are without a Stanley Cup to their name.
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10: A deal almost done. I'm Lisa Lacera, Fox News. The U.S. and Iran have agreed to the wording of an agreement that would end the conflict.
11: That would kickstart a new 60-day implementation phase. The Strait of Hormuz would be opened. The U.S. blockade would be lifted. Iranian media is reporting that Iran would get billions of dollars up front at the signing. The Vice President of the United States, J.D. Vance, said not so fast, posting to Truth Social, quote, "The Iranians are not receiving any cash and no funds are being released for simply signing a deal or attending a meeting. The deal is structured to ensure that the U.S. and its allies' concerns are prioritized, and that if the Islamic Republic of Iran meets its obligations, then economic benefits will flow to them and to the entire region."
10: Fox's Lucas Tomlinson at the White House. An appeals court has rejected a last-ditch effort by the leadership of the Kennedy Center to keep President Trump's name on the building. That means it has to be removed by the end of the day. Last month, a judge ruled President Trump's name was illegally added to the center and ordered it removed. The center's website has already dropped Trump's name. Texas officials identified the gunman who was killed after shooting in Midland.
12: The Texas Department of Public Safety revealing the suspect who was killed after opening fire on officers and bystanders in downtown Midland was wanted for the attempted murder of a peace officer during a vehicle pursuit in the city earlier this week.
13: The

0: identity of the suspect, Victor Monta Villarreal, age 45.
1: Sergeant Stephen Blanco. Officials say one victim was killed. 10 others were injured. No law enforcement was hurt. Midland Memorial Hospital noting it received 9 victims from the incident. In an update, reps say 5 have been discharged. 3 are out of surgery, and 1 remains in the operating room.
2: Fox's Kristen Goodwin, longtime Today Show movie critic Gene Shalit, known for his bushy hair, handlebar mustache, and love of puns, has died. He was 100. 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
3: From the 570 WSYR Newsroom, I'm Dave Smith. Onondaga County Executive Ryan McMahon vetoed 3 laws that were passed by the county legislature today. One would have limited the county exec's time in office to 3 4-year terms. Another takes the power to fill vacancies on the legislature away from the executive and gives it to the legislature. It would take 12 votes to override McMahon's vetoes. There are just 10 Democrats on the legislature. Utica police have a mystery on their hands. Last night, they were called to an area near the Utica Marsh off Barnes Ave after somebody found human skeletal remains. They're working closely with the state police and the Onondaga County Medical Examiner's Office to identify the remains and figure out how long they have been there. Early voting for the primary gets underway tomorrow. There are several locations throughout Onondaga County where you can vote. Polls are open from 9 a.m. to 5 p.m. tomorrow. Hours vary daily. You must be enrolled in a political party to vote in the primary. Primary day itself is June 23rd. Next update is in 30 minutes. Breaking news anytime. I'm Dave Smith on Syracuse Breaking News Weather and Traffic Station. 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
6: Cloudy for the rest of your Thursday. Tonight's low 69. Cloudy and humid. Showers and a thunderstorm in the afternoon for Friday. High 84. Friday night, cloudy, low 57. Saturday, mostly sunny, turning less humid with a high 82. Sunday, cloudy and breezy. A thunderstorm with a high 86. From the Stellar Roofing Weather Center, I'm Andy Robb.
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1: Fox News, I'm Tom Graham. The U.S. and Iran are close to signing an agreement aimed at ending the war. Iran's foreign minister posted on X, the deal has never been closer, but there are discrepancies.
2: Iranian media is reporting that Iran would get billions of dollars up front at the signing. The vice president of the United States, J.D. Vance, said not so fast, posting to Truth Social, quote, "The Iranians are not receiving any cash and no funds are being released for simply signing a deal or attending a meeting."
1: Fox's Lucas Tomlinson. Team USA set to kick off against Paraguay this evening in their first game of the 2026 World Cup at SoFi Stadium in Los Angeles.
3: The U.S. looking to shock the world with a miracle on grass. The message to the team from head coach Mauricio Pochettino has consistently been, why not us?
1: Fox's Jonathan Hunt. 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
4: From the 570 WSYR Newsroom, I'm Dave Smith. Two corrections officers at Mid-State Correctional Facility were injured after officials say they were attacked by an inmate. During a wellness check, the COs entered the cell of the inmate, who then lunged at them with a sharpened plastic weapon. He stabbed one CO in the arm, the other in the knee. Both recovered. The inmate was then transferred to Auburn Prison. Syracuse firefighters made quick work of a blaze this morning. Around 5:30, crews were called to the two-story building at Shotwell Park in Eastwood. The one person who lived there made it out okay thanks to smoke detectors. Firefighters found the fire in the basement, had it out within 20 minutes. Nobody injured. The fire is being blamed on an electrical malfunction. And Onondaga County Executive Ryan McMahon vetoed some laws that were passed by the county legislature today. One of them would have limited the county exec's time in office to 3 4-year terms, and another takes the power to fill vacancies on the legislature away from the executive. Next update in 30 minutes. Breaking news anytime. I'm Dave Smith on Syracuse's Breaking News Weather and Traffic Station. 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
6: 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Weather.
7: Cloudy and humid through the overnight hours. Low 69. Cloudy and humid Friday with afternoon showers and a thunderstorm. High 84. Friday night, clouds. Low 57. Mostly sunny, turning less humid on Saturday with a high 82. Sunday, cloudy and breezy with a thunderstorm. High 86. And Monday's high 71. From the Stellar Roofing Weather Center, I'm Andy Robb.
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0: in the House this week.
1: Legal authority for the government's foremost intelligence-gathering weapon to foil terrorism, FISA Section 702, expires tonight. There's worry about unprecedented vulnerabilities this summer. A bipartisan coalition tanked an emergency FISA extension in Congress. FISA siphons the calls, emails, and texts of foreign intelligence targets. But a court ruling says the government can still track suspect communications, despite a lapse in the law. However, it's unclear if telecommunications companies will provide digital breadcrumbs to the government, lacking a congressional safeguard.
2: Fox's Chad Pergram. Democrats voted against the measure because they want Bill Pulte, the acting director of national intelligence, to be removed, arguing he doesn't have the intelligence experience for the job. The U.S. and Iran appear to be on the verge of a deal to end the conflict.
3: Today we've been hearing different messages from Tehran and Washington, which with each side trying to play up their side of this deal, but American officials are increasingly optimistic. This is the deal that they have been laying out. They say that a potential peace deal with Iran includes the destruction and removal of Iran's nuclear material, Iran dismantling its nuclear program, no sanctions relief until compliance, opening up the Strait of Hormuz, and ending funding of terrorist groups.
2: Fox's Max Gordon in Dubai. Elon Musk, a trillionaire as of today, after his company SpaceX went public. He spoke virtually as members of his company rang the opening bell at NASDAQ this morning.
4: I told people this. I said, look, we're probably going to fail, but, you know, we should give it a try, because if we don't, if there's not a new company that enters space, we will never be a truly spacefaring civilization.
2: SpaceX closed at just over $161 a share. 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
5: From the 570 WSYR Newsroom, I'm Dave Smith. Utica police dealing with a grisly discovery. Last night, they were called to an area near the Utica Marsh off Barnes Ave after somebody found human skeletal remains. The police are working with state police and Onondaga County Medical Examiner's Office to identify the remains. Onondaga County Executive Ryan McMahon vetoed laws today that were passed by the county legislature. One of them would have limited the county exec's time in office to 3 4-year terms. The other takes the power to fill vacancies on the legislature away from the executive office and gives it to the legislature. Two corrections officers at Mid-State Correctional Facility injured after officials say they were attacked by an inmate. During a wellness check, the COs entered the cell, in which time the inmate lunged at them with a sharpened plastic weapon, stabbing one in the arm and the other in the knee. Both COs recovered. The inmate was transferred to Auburn Prison. Next update in 30 minutes. Breaking news anytime. I'm Dave Smith on Syracuse's Breaking News, Weather and Traffic Station. 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
8: Cloudy for the rest of your Thursday. Tonight's low 69. Cloudy and humid. Showers and a thunderstorm in the afternoon for Friday. High 84. Friday night, cloudy. Low 57. Saturday, mostly sunny. Turning less humid with a high 82. Sunday, cloudy and breezy. A thunderstorm with a high 86. From the Stellar Roofing Weather Center, I'm Andy Robb.
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0: Even with no surge price,

0: Nicaragua has been labeled by the U.S. as a terrorist organization. Guerrero was charged in New York federal court with racketeering, conspiracy, and other crimes, including support to terrorists and offenses that go back more than a decade. And the Trump administration ordered to restore history and science materials at national parks.
1: Conservation and historical organizations sued the Trump administration, alleging the U.S. Department of Interior has been engaged in a sustained campaign to erase history and undermine science. President Trump had directed the Interior Department to ensure parks and monuments not display elements that inappropriately disparage Americans' past or living. Plaintiffs argue since, national parks officials have been removing or censoring exhibits that share factually accurate information about U.S. history and scientific knowledge, including about slavery and climate change.
0: Fox's Christian Goodwin, a federal judge, has rejected a request to pause a court-ordered deadline to remove President Trump's name from the Kennedy Center. 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
2: From the 570 WSYR Newsroom, I'm Dave Smith. Two corrections officers at Mid-State Correctional Facility were injured after officials say they were attacked by an inmate. During a wellness check, the COs entered the cell of the inmate, who then lunged at them with a sharpened plastic weapon. He stabbed one CO in the arm, the other in the knee. Both recovered. The inmate was then transferred to Auburn Prison. Syracuse firefighters made quick work of a blaze this morning. Around 5:30, crews were called to the two-story building at Shotwell Park in Eastwood. The one person who lived there made it out okay thanks to smoke detectors. Firefighters found the fire in the basement, had it out within 20 minutes. Nobody injured. The fire is being blamed on an electrical malfunction. And Onondaga County Executive Ryan McMahon vetoed some laws that were passed by the county legislature today. One of them would have limited the county exec's time in office to 3 4-year terms, and another takes the power to fill vacancies on the legislature away from the executive. Next update in 30 minutes. Breaking news anytime. I'm Dave Smith on Syracuse's Breaking News Weather and Traffic Station, News Radio 570 WSYR on 106.9 FM.
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4: WSYR weather.
5: Cloudy and humid through the overnight hours. Low 69. Cloudy and humid Friday with afternoon showers and a thunderstorm. High 84. Friday night, clouds. Low 57. Mostly sunny, turning less humid on Saturday with a high 82. Sunday, cloudy and breezy with a thunderstorm. High 86. And Monday's high 71. From the Stellar Roofing Weather Center, I'm Andy Robb.
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4: Eliminated. I'm Deborah Valentine, Fox News. The leader of the notorious Trende Aragua gang is dead. President Trump says a swift and lethal kinetic strike killed Hector Ruthven Ford Guerrero Flores. U.S. had labeled the gang a terrorist organization. Defense Secretary Pete Hegseth posted on X that the strike occurred earlier in the week on a Trende Aragua compound in Venezuela. The U.S. says a deal with Iran to end their conflict is near. Iran's foreign minister posting on X, a deal has never been closer. Here's Fox's Lucas Tomlinson.
5: A senior administration official says the White House is 80% of the way there to signing a memorandum of understanding with Iran to kickstart a new 60-day implementation period. The Strait of Hormuz would be opened, the U.S. blockade lifted. Iranian media says billions in sanctions relief would be available up front at the signing. The Trump administration says not so fast. Vice President J.D. Vance says Iran will not be receiving any cash up front or sanctions relief for signing the memorandum of understanding. He adds, if the Islamic Republic of Iran meets its obligations, then economic benefits will flow to them and to the entire region.
4: U.S. officials say a deal could be announced this weekend. Lawmakers have failed to secure an extension for the surveillance tool FISA, which monitors all foreign intelligence information. It expires at midnight as the 2026 World Cup kicks off in the U.S. Congressman Jody Arrington of Texas on Fox Business's Maria Bartiromo's Wall Street.
6: Well, I think it's par for the course for Democrats, right? They're showing once again the links they'll go to obstruct this president, and once again resorting to holding the American people's security hostage to do it.
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9: Cloudy and humid through the overnight hours. Low 69. Cloudy and humid Friday with afternoon showers and a thunderstorm. High 84. Friday night, clouds. Low 57. Mostly sunny, turning less humid on Saturday with a high 82. Sunday, cloudy and breezy with a thunderstorm. High 86. And Monday's high 71. From the Stellar Roofing Weather Center, I'm Andy Robb.
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12: Great radio stations across the land from San Antonio, along with Polo, and Gabby's in for Sam. It is the Joe Pags Show. Glad to have you along for the ride. Thanks. Appreciate you stopping by. We've got Ezra Levant from Rebel News at the bottom of the hour. Now, don't miss that. There's a lot to say between the United States and Canada. It's been a rough relationship because the president doesn't pull back. He talked about being, you know, making Canada the 51st state. He talked about, you know, levying all sorts of tariffs to make things more even when it comes to trade with Canada. And that didn't sit well with the Canadian people. A lot of people in Canada don't like President Trump. And they think that they've got an acrimonious relationship with us here in the United States. I talked to Ezra Levant about that at length because I want to know. I like Canada. I like the people of Canada. We've been to Canada. We've had breakfast in Canada. It's a nice place. It's very similar to us, although they're more laid back than we are. And I think that their feelings get hurt quicker than ours do. So we'll talk about that and then some. Also, is Canada involved at all in what's going on in Iran? And when you compare and contrast Carney with Trudeau, who is better? And I've said this many times that Carney is Trudeau 2.0.

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0: show, bottom of the hour, Ezra Levant. Ezra Levant, who is the founder and the boss over at, he's the publisher of Rebel News. If you haven't gone to rebelnews.com, I urge you to do so. They do an amazing job. We've had several of their reporters on over the years. I just think they do a great job. Stick around for that. You're going to want to hear how people feel in Canada about the United States. You might say, well, it doesn't matter to me. Sure, it does. It's our neighbor to the north. Their society is a lot like ours, and we should be getting along. But I think that when President Trump says something that comes off as harsh, whether he's being funny or not, he was being funny, he's telling a joke about the 51st state. I think that gets people riled up, and they're like, oh, forget you, man. So we talked to Ezra about that and an awful lot more. I think you're going to like it. Make sure you stick around. Let me go to the phone lines. It's going to be Tampa and Eduardo. Tampa, what's going on, Eduardo? Hi.
1: Yeah, good evening, Joe. You know, a couple examples. Karen Bass going to Ghana, Mayor Johnson going to Rome to see the Pope. You know, these mayors, Mondami, New York, these mayors are an accessory to the fraud that's going on that Nick Ritchie uncovered. It's ridiculous. Why waste any time? Let's get these mayors out of office and put in jail.
0: You mean Nick Shirley?
1: Fraud. Nick Shirley, yeah.
0: Yeah.
1: I'm sorry about that.
0: No, it's okay. Yeah. No, I'm with you. I think that they get a little bit of power and it goes right to their head. There's a great example here in San Antonio. Sure. Mondani is another great example. Johnson is another great example. These mayors are nuts. But we let them get away with it. Now, we can't just get rid of them because the idiots who live there are the ones that are electing them.
1: Sure. Yeah, that's unfortunate.
0: Eduardo, I hear you, brother. I appreciate your call out of Tampa, as always. It's interesting to me because he's right. As a native New Yorker, I don't like Mamdani as the mayor of New York, but I live in the San Antonio area. I don't live in San Antonio proper. I did not vote for this woman who's in there now and her radical agenda, not even for a second. Didn't vote for the last guy either, who's probably going to be the county judge, which is basically the mayor of the county. And he was as bad, if not worse, than Ortiz Jones in Ron Nirenberg. Just, I mean, these people are nuts. They're progressive. They're far left wing. Their Marxist ideology doesn't make any sense to me. And they keep on getting elected. But it's probably because people like me don't live in the city. Probably why somebody like Jacob Fry has a job in Minneapolis. I mean, think about it. The people of the great state of Minnesota would love to remove Jacob Fry. The problem is most of the people who want to get rid of him moved out of Minneapolis. So how do you get rid of him if you don't live there and you can't vote there? So it's a real quandary. It is. It's a conundrum. Some would say it's a quandrum. And at the end of the day, as much as we'd like to get this progressive movement gone and out of our big cities and small cities too, it's not going to happen unless there's some sort of a movement to present somebody better that people who live there and still live there offer more. Again, Rudy Giuliani got a chance in New York because it got so bad. Maybe we're getting there again. Keep it here for Ezra Levant.
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4: News, I'm Chris DeMeo. A peace deal between the U.S. and Iran appears close, but both sides are saying different things about the agreement.
5: Iranian media says billions in sanctions relief would be available up front at the signing. The Trump administration says not so fast.
6: Vice President J.D. Vance says Iran will not be receiving any cash up front or sanctions relief for signing the Memorandum of Understanding.
4: Fox's Lucas Tomlinson at the White House. A children's lemonade stand in Boston is robbed. The hunt for the suspect still underway.
7: Cops say two children were engaged in the time-honored American tradition of setting up a table and selling lemonade when a pair of suspects robbed their sales, reported to be about $50. Authorities say the suspects are themselves young, about 14 and 11 years old.
4: That's Fox's Eric Sean reporting. 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
3: 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Weather.
9: Cloudy and humid through the overnight hours. Low 69. Cloudy and humid Friday with afternoon showers and a thunderstorm. High 84. Friday night, clouds. Low 57. Mostly sunny, turning less humid on Saturday with a high 82. Sunday, cloudy and breezy with a thunderstorm. High 86. And Monday's high 71. From the Stellar Roofing Weather Center, I'm Andy Robb.
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0: heard the news. The FIFA World Cup kicks off in L.A. 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
7: Drug gang leader gone. I'm Chris DeMeo, Fox News. President Trump says the U.S. military has taken out the leader of the Trende Aragua gang.
8: President posted the quote, "At my direction, the United States Southern Command delivered a swift and lethal kinetic strike to successfully execute Nino Guerrero, the infamous leader of Trende Aragua, one of the most bloodthirsty terrorist organizations on the planet." The timing of the strike is unclear. The State Department has designated Trende Aragua a foreign terrorist organization.
7: Fox's Rich Edson. The world's wealthiest person just got a whole lot richer. Fox's Hillary Barsky has more.
9: SpaceX's stock launch was the biggest ever on Wall Street, making its leader, Elon Musk, the world's first trillionaire.
10: And let me tell you, if people had told me this was going to happen, I was like, man, you must be smoking some really good crack.
9: Shares of SpaceX rose 25% shortly after it began trading on Friday, giving it a market cap above $2.2 trillion and making it the sixth most valuable U.S.-listed company. AI chip-making darling NVIDIA is tops on the list. However, Musk is still a trillionaire on paper because he can't sell his shares just yet. Musk says SpaceX is going public now because it needs money to fund its ambitions of putting satellites and data centers in space, among other initiatives. Hillary Barsky, Fox News.
7: Severe weather causing deadly destruction at a church in Manita, Virginia. At least one person was killed and nearly two dozen injured when a tent collapsed with parishioners underneath it.
11: The folks that observed it that were on scene indicated that when the high winds came through very quickly, the tent just catastrophically failed.
7: Acting Bedford Fire Chief Abby Johnston, she says the church was celebrating its 20th anniversary. She also says the church had the proper permits and the tent passed inspection by Bedford County earlier this week. 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

0: Vance said the deal has the potential to remake the region and lead to lasting peace. Sources are saying the deal's expected to pave the way for the phased lifting of sanctions on Iran and the reopening of the Strait of Hormuz. Meanwhile, U.S. Central Command says over 130 commercial ships have been redirected during the blockade on Iranian ports. Jill Nato, Fox News.
1: A former prominent film critic has died.
2: Audiences immediately recognized Gene Shalit with his puffy hair, oversized handlebar mustache, love of puns, and joyful laugh. Shalit, a movie critic and arts reporter for NBC's Today Show for more than 40 years, developed a popular segment.
3: Good morning and welcome to the Critics Corner,
2: where he shared his take on Hollywood's latest releases, such as this 2002 film.
3: Sometimes it's confusing, but often it's amusing. Full Frontal is an acquired taste, and you've got less than 2 hours to acquire it.
2: Shalit's family announced his death to NBC News, saying that he passed away peacefully after 100 years of an amazing life. Carmen Roberts, Fox News.
1: The Kennedy Center running out of options to keep President Trump's name on the facade of the iconic performing arts venue. A judge had rejected a request to pause a court order deadline on Friday to remove references to Trump. And the U.S. beginning its quest for the World Cup on Friday night. The Americans defeating Paraguay 4-1. I'm Chris DeMeo. This is Fox News.
4: Cloudy and humid through the overnight hours. Low 69. Cloudy and humid Friday with afternoon showers and a thunderstorm. High 84. Friday night, clouds. Low 57. Mostly sunny, turning less humid on Saturday with a high 82. Sunday, cloudy and breezy with a thunderstorm. High 86. And Monday's high 71. From the Stellar Roofing Weather Center, I'm Andy Robb.
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1: Fox News. I'm Deborah Valentine. The U.S., with cooperation from Venezuela, has taken out the leader of the Tren de Aragua gang.
2: President posted the quote, "At my direction, the United States Southern Command delivered a swift and lethal kinetic strike to successfully execute Nino Guerrero, the infamous leader of Tren de Aragua."
1: Fox's Rich Etson reporting. Tragedy in Virginia. At least one person was killed, more than 20 hurt, when a tent collapsed at a church event during severe weather in Manita. Rescue Chief Abby Johnston describes a witness account.
3: The folks that observed it that were on scene indicated that when the high winds came through, very quickly the tent just catastrophically failed.
1: The acting chief says the church had proper permits and the tent passed inspection by Bedford County earlier in the week. 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
4: Cloudy and humid through the overnight hours, low 69, cloudy and humid Friday with afternoon showers and a thunderstorm, high 84. Friday night, clouds, low 57, mostly sunny, turning less humid on Saturday with a high 82. Sunday, cloudy and breezy with a thunderstorm, high 86, and Monday's high 71. From the Stellar Roofing Weather Center, I'm Andy Robb.
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12: Unrest as an agreement nears. I'm Deborah Valentine, Fox News. Tehran fired drones in the Strait of Hormuz early Friday as U.S. and Iranian officials say the two sides are nearing a peace agreement to end their conflict. Fox's Lucas Tomlinson has more from the White House.
13: President Trump says he believes Iran is close to signing this memorandum of understanding to begin dismantling its nuclear apparatus. But then hours later, Iran fired two drones into the Strait of Hormuz targeting commercial shipping. Both those drones shot down by U.S. forces. And President Trump, taking to Truth Social this morning, says the terms that Iran leaked out to the fake news have nothing to do with the terms that were agreed to in writing. What they said, including their weak and pathetic statement on having a deal, bears no relation to the truth. Very dishonorable people to deal with. With them, there is no such thing as dealing in good faith.
12: A deal could come this weekend. President Trump announcing that the U.S. military has killed the leader of Trende Aragua.
14: The president posted the quote, "At my direction, the United States Southern Command delivered a swift and lethal kinetic strike to successfully execute Nino Guerrero, the infamous leader of Trende Aragua, one of the most bloodthirsty terrorist organizations on the planet." The timing of the strike is unclear. The State Department has designated Trende Aragua a foreign terrorist organization.
12: Fox's Rich Edson reporting. The United States men's soccer team hosted Paraguay at Los Angeles Stadium Friday night for the first World Cup match on U.S. soil since 1994. America got the scoring started early in the first half.
15: 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Draws the double team. Splits the double team. Pulisic in the box. Weston McKennie into the middle. It's an own goal. It's the United States on the board. Less than 7 minutes in.
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12: Officials in Alabama are seeking to execute a man with a lethal injection hours after his nitrogen execution was prevented from going forward.
5: The Alabama Attorney General's office asking the Alabama Supreme Court to authorize a death warrant for Jeffrey Lee, this time using lethal injection. This comes a day after the U.S. Supreme Court decided

0: out here on a football field. It did result in one casualty, plus 11 more people were sent to the hospital and are still being treated. Another 11 were released from the local hospital. The cause for this seems to be a group of strong storms that rolled through the area. Now, hundreds of people were under the tent at the time of this. They were celebrating the church's 20th anniversary celebration, and we were told the pastor was in the process of evacuating the people, but it was not early enough.
1: The acting chief Johnson says the church had its proper permits. I'm Deborah Valentine. This is Fox News.
2: Cloudy and humid through the overnight hours, low 69, cloudy and humid Friday with afternoon showers and a thunderstorm, high 84. Friday night, clouds, low 57, mostly sunny, turning less humid on Saturday with a high 82. Sunday, cloudy and breezy with a thunderstorm, high 86, and Monday's high 71. From the Stellar Roofing Weather Center, I'm Andy Robb.
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0: Hey, it's Tom from The Local Show. 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
1: News. I'm Chris DeMeo. Shares of SpaceX soared 19% of their Wall Street debut, making the rocket maker's founder and CEO Elon Musk the first ever trillionaire.
2: And let me tell you, if people had told me this was going to happen, I was like, man, you must be smoking some really good crack.
1: Musk says SpaceX is going public because it needs money to fund its ambitions of putting satellites and data centers in space. A key surveillance tool used by the Intel community has expired.
3: FISA siphons the calls, emails, and texts of foreign intelligence targets. But a court ruling says the government can still track suspect communications, despite a lapse in the law.
1: Fox's Chad Pergram. The U.S. with a big victory in its opening match of the World Cup, the Americans topping Paraguay 4-1. 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
4: Cloudy and humid through the overnight hours, low 69, cloudy and humid Friday with afternoon showers and a thunderstorm, high 84. Friday night, clouds, low 57, mostly sunny, turning less humid on Saturday with a high 82. Sunday, cloudy and breezy with a thunderstorm, high 86, and Monday's high 71. From the Stellar Roofing Weather Center, I'm Andy Robb.
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11: Drug gang leader gone. I'm Chris DeMeo, Fox News. President Trump says the U.S. military is taking out the leader of the Trende Arawa gang.
12: President posted the quote, "At my direction, the United States Southern Command delivered a swift and lethal kinetic strike to successfully execute Nino Guerrero, the infamous leader of Trende Arawa, one of the most bloodthirsty terrorist organizations on the planet." The timing of the strike is unclear. The State Department has designated Trende Arawa a foreign terrorist organization.
11: That's Fox's Rich Edson. The strike happening with the help of the government of Venezuela. Severe weather causing deadly destruction at a church in Manita, Virginia. At least one person was killed and nearly two dozen injured when a tent collapsed with parishioners underneath it.
13: The folks that observed it that were on scene indicated that when the high winds came through very quickly, the tent just catastrophically failed.
11: Acting Bedford Fire Chief Abby Johnston, she says the church was celebrating its 20th anniversary. She also says the church had the proper permits and the tent passed inspection by Bedford County earlier this week. The United States men's soccer team is off to a great start at the World Cup. Fox's Kevin Uretsky has more.
14: The first World Cup game on American soil since 1994 was certainly worth the wait. As the U.S. took on Paraguay in L.A., Team USA was already up 2-0 in the first half, but Flo Balogun wanted more.
15: Balogun, can he get inside? Still Balogun, Flo Balogun!
14: The enthusiastic call on Fox Sports. The final was 4-1, the most goals the U.S. has ever scored in a World Cup match. Team USA gets 3 points for the win and will next play next Friday in Seattle against Australia. Kevin Uretsky, Fox News.
11: And I'm Chris DeMeo. This is Fox News.
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11: American and Iranian officials have reportedly made significant progress on coming to a deal to end the conflict.
7: There's an 80% chance the U.S. government's signature is going to be on it. And that would kickstart a new 60-day implementation phase. The Strait of Hormuz would be opened. The U.S. blockade would be lifted. Iranian media is reporting that Iran would get billions of dollars up front at the signing. The Vice President of the United States, J.D. Vance, said not so fast, posting to Truth Social, quote, the Iranians are not receiving any cash and no funds are being released for simply signing a deal or attending a meeting. The deal is structured to ensure that the U.S. and its allies' concerns are prioritized and that if the Islamic Republic of Iran meets its obligations, then economic benefits will flow to them and to the entire region.
11: That's Fox's Lucas Tomlinson at the White House. A

0: with afternoon showers and a thunderstorm, high 84. Friday night, clouds, low 57. Mostly sunny, turning less humid on Saturday with a high 82. Sunday, cloudy and breezy with a thunderstorm, high 86. And Monday's high 71. From the Stellar Roofing Weather Center, I'm Andy Robb.
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0: Hey, it's your buddy Tom from The Local Show. 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
1: News. I'm Deborah Valentine. The leader of the Tren de Aragua gang has been killed. President Trump said Friday that Hector Rust Hennaford Guerrero Flores, also known as Nino Guerrero, is dead. The president says the gang leader was killed in a U.S. military strike with help from the Venezuelan government. Defense Secretary Pete Hegseth posted on X that the strike occurred earlier in the week on a Tren de Aragua compound in Venezuela. The U.S. men's team defeating Paraguay 4-1 in Friday night's World Cup match at Los Angeles Stadium. The U.S. scored first, as heard on Fox Sports.
2: Here's Christian Pulisic on the ball now. Draws the double team. Splits the double team. Pulisic in the box. Weston McKennie into the middle. It's an own goal. It's the United States on the board. Less than 7 minutes in.
1: The U.S. plays Australia in Seattle next Friday. It was the first World Cup match on U.S. soil since 1994. 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
3: Cloudy and humid through the overnight hours, low 69, cloudy and humid Friday with afternoon showers and a thunderstorm, high 84. Friday night, clouds, low 57, mostly sunny, turning less humid on Saturday with a high 82. Sunday, cloudy and breezy with a thunderstorm, high 86, and Monday's high 71. From the Stellar Roofing Weather Center, I'm Andy Robb.
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0: the news. The FIFA World Cup kicks off in L.A. SpaceX goes public.
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13: Visa on hold. I'm Deborah Valentine, Fox News. A key intelligence tool lapsed at midnight after both chambers of Congress failed to extend FISA, the Foreign Intelligence Surveillance Act, Section 702.
14: Both the House and Senate failed to extend a program allowing for the warrantless surveillance of foreign targets after Democrats, like Virginia Senator Mark Warner, said they couldn't abide by the president's Housing Finance Agency Director Bill Pulte being selected as Director of National Intelligence.
15: And put a political hack into one of our most critical national security positions.
14: But President Trump then announced he was selecting the U.S. attorney in Manhattan for the role, saying Pulte would only be there temporarily.
16: Running it for a short while we get a very talented person, Jay Clayton, in. As you know, Jay Clayton's an incredible talent.
14: As far as when they could vote again on FISA, the House is not back in session until June 23rd. Jessica Rosenthal, Fox News.
13: President Trump said Friday that the leader of Trinidad-Aragua, Hector Rustenford Guerrero Flores, also known as Nino Guerrero, is dead. The president says the gang leader was killed in a U.S. military strike with help from the Venezuelan government. The U.S. men's soccer team defeats Paraguay in their opening World Cup match Friday night. Fox's Kevin Uretsky has details.
17: The first World Cup game on American soil since 1994 was certainly worth the wait. As the U.S. took on Paraguay in L.A., Team USA was already up 2-0 in the first half, but Flo Balogun wanted more.
18: Balogun, can he get inside? Still Balogun! Flo Balogun!
17: The enthusiastic call on Fox Sports. The final was 4-1, the most goals the U.S. has ever scored in a World Cup match. Team USA gets 3 points for the win and will next play next Friday in Seattle against Australia.
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13: Top officials say the U.S. and Iran have agreed to the wording of an agreement aimed at ending the conflict in the Middle East. Fox's Jill Nato reports.
1: Pakistani officials have been acting as go-betweens for the U.S. and Iran when it comes to getting a peace deal. And now the Pakistani prime minister says mediators are working with both sides to finalize it. Vice President J.D. Vance said the deal has the potential to remake the region and lead to lasting peace. Sources are saying the deal is expected to pave the way for the phased lifting of sanctions on Iran and the reopening of the Strait of Hormuz. Meanwhile, U.S. Central Command says over 130 commercial ships have been redirected during the blockade on Iranian ports. Jill Nato, Fox News.
13: At least one person is dead and more than 20 others are hurt after severe storms caused a tent at a church gathering in Manita, Virginia, to collapse Friday night. It happened during an anniversary celebration. Michael Doty with Fox TV affiliate WFXR News in Roanoke has details.
6: We're told from acting Bedford County Fire and Rescue Chief Abby Johnston that the trouble started just before 7 o'clock. We had a church tent collapse out here on a football field. It did result in one casualty, plus 11 more people were sent to the hospital and are still being treated. Another 11 were released from the local hospital. The cause for this seems to be a group of strong storms that rolled through the area. Now, hundreds of people were under the tent at the time of this. They were celebrating the church's 20th anniversary celebration, and we were told the pastor was in the process of evacuating the people, but it was not early enough.
13: Acting Chief Johnston says the church had all the proper permits and the tent passed inspection by Bedford County officials earlier in the week. I'm Deborah Valentine. This is Fox News.
9: Cloudy and humid through the overnight hours, low 69, cloudy and humid Friday.

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1: News, and I'm Chris DeMeo. Shares of SpaceX soaring 19% in their Wall Street debut, making the rocket maker's founder and CEO Elon Musk the first ever trillionaire.
2: And let me tell you, if people had told me this was going to happen, I was like, man, you must be smoking some really good crack.
1: Musk says SpaceX is going public because it needs money to fund its ambitions of putting satellites and data centers in space. The U.S. off to a good start at the World Cup. They topped Paraguay 4-1 last night. The Americans with a 1-0 lead, extending it at the 7-minute mark.
3: Hlissik running in now. In for Tyler Adams. Great first touch. Still Adams. Batting and tight angle. It's in!
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0: Cloudy and humid through the overnight hours, low 69, cloudy and humid Friday with afternoon showers and a thunderstorm, high 84. Friday night, clouds, low 57, mostly sunny, turning less humid on Saturday with a high 82. Sunday, cloudy and breezy with a thunderstorm, high 86, and Monday's high 71. From the Stellar Roofing Weather Center, I'm Andy Robb.
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12: Drug gang leader gone. I'm Chris DeMeo, Fox News. President Trump says the U.S. military has taken out the leader of the Trende Aragua gang.
13: President posted that, quote, at my direction, the United States Southern Command delivered a swift and lethal kinetic strike to successfully execute Nino Guerrero, the infamous leader of Trende Aragua, one of the most bloodthirsty terrorist organizations on the planet. The timing of the strike is unclear. The State Department has designated Trende Aragua a foreign terrorist organization.
12: Fox's Rich Edson, the strike happening with the help of the government of Venezuela. Severe weather causing deadly destruction at a church in Matea, Virginia. At least one person was killed and nearly two dozen injured when a tent collapsed with parishioners underneath it.
14: The folks that observed it that were on scene indicated that when the high winds came through very quickly, the tent just catastrophically failed.
12: Acting Bedford Fire Chief Abby Johnston, she says the church was celebrating its 20th anniversary. She also says the church had the proper permits and the tent passed inspection by Bedford County earlier this week. The U.S. men's soccer team off to a great start at the World Cup. Fox's Kevin Uretsky has more.
15: The first World Cup game on American soil since 1994 was certainly worth the wait as the U.S. took on Paraguay in L.A. Team USA was already up 2-0 in the first half, but Flo Balogun wanted more.
16: Balogun, can it get inside? Still Balogun, Flo Balogun!
15: The enthusiastic call on Fox Sports. The final was 4-1, the most goals the U.S. has ever scored in a World Cup match. Team USA gets 3 points for the win and will next play next Friday in Seattle against Australia. Kevin Uretsky, Fox News.
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12: American and Iranian officials have reportedly made significant progress on coming to a deal to end the conflict in Iran.
5: There's an 80% chance the U.S. government's signature is going to be on it. And that would kickstart a new 60-day implementation phase. The Strait of Hormuz would be opened. The U.S. blockade would be lifted. Iranian media is reporting that Iran would get billions of dollars up front at this signing. The Vice President of the United States, J.D. Vance, said not so fast, posting to Truth Social, quote, "The Iranians are not receiving any cash and no funds are being released for simply signing a deal or attending a meeting. The deal is structured to ensure that the U.S. and its allies' concerns are prioritized and that if the Islamic Republic of Iran meets its obligations, then economic benefits will flow to them and to the entire region."
12: That's Fox's Lucas Tomlinson at the White House. A former prominent film critic has died. Fox's Carmen Roberts has more.
8: Audiences immediately recognized Gene Shalit with his puffy hair, oversized handlebar mustache, love of puns, and joyful laugh. Shalit, a movie critic and arts reporter for NBC's Today Show for more than 40 years, developed a popular segment.
18: Good morning and welcome to the Critics Corner,
8: where he shared his take on Hollywood's latest releases, such as this 2002 film.
18: Sometimes it's confusing, but often it's amusing. Full Frontal is an acquired taste, and you've got less than 2 hours to acquire it.
8: Shalit's family announced his death to NBC News, saying that he passed away peacefully after 100 years of an amazing life. Carmen Roberts, Fox News.
12: The Kennedy Center out of options to keep President Trump's name on the facade of the iconic performing arts venue. And work has begun on removing the president's name from the center. I'm Chris DeMeo. This is Fox News.
19: Cloudy and humid through the overnight hours. Low 69, cloudy and humid Friday with afternoon showers and a thunderstorm. High 84. Friday night, clouds. Low 57. Mostly sunny, turning less humid on Saturday with a high 82. Sunday, cloudy and breezy with a thunderstorm. High 86. And Monday's high 71. From the Stellar Roofing Weather Center.

0: was Steven Spielberg in the movie? You know, so a particular actor, same as Richard Dreyfuss, also did that in Jaws. So in other words, Steven Spielberg is always putting somebody who's representing his views or his energy into the movie. So I found it fascinating that these two main actors, actor, actress, and actor, are Pisces sun sign and Sagittarius, you know what I mean? Which, again, were the male figure in the movie, who is basically a representation, a strong representation of Steven Spielberg, is the same sun sign as Steven Spielberg. You see what I mean? So when you investigate the birthdays of different people in these movies, and I've done this a lot for decades, you know, that's why I tune into certain movies and films and can understand it from a different perspective. I'm just trying to understand the astrology, the sort of cosmic part of like a great movie or a great series of, you know, wherever you'd see it, to understand more of the astrology that's part of it.
1: And we will learn more from what Mark Lerner is talking about. And if it doesn't make sense to you, we'll ask him, hey, what's that mean in layman's terms? Is this good for the future, bad for the future, or some answers are coming? We'll find out. Stay with us. Connie Willis, Coast to Coast AM.

0: Hey, it's Tom from The Local Show. 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
1: Fox News, I'm Deborah Valentine. The leader of Frente Aragua killed in a U.S. military operation in Venezuela. Fox's Rich Hetson reports President Trump made the announcement stating the following.
2: The United States Southern Command delivered a swift and lethal kinetic strike to successfully execute Nino Guerrero, the infamous leader of Frente Aragua.
1: The president also said Venezuela cooperated in the strike. Both the U.S. and Iran officials are signaling they're nearing a peace agreement designed to end their conflict. Fox's Max Gordon has the potential details of the deal.
3: Iran dismantling its nuclear program, no sanctions relief until compliance, opening up the Strait of Hormuz, and ending funding of terrorist groups.
1: The U.S. men's team defeating Paraguay 4-1 in the World Cup match at Los Angeles Stadium Friday. The U.S. team plays Australia next Friday in Seattle. 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
4: Cloudy and humid through the overnight hours, low 69, cloudy and humid Friday with afternoon showers and a thunderstorm, high 84. Friday night, clouds, low 57, mostly sunny, turning less humid on Saturday with a high 82. Sunday, cloudy and breezy with a thunderstorm, high 86, and Monday's high 71. From the Stellar Roofing Weather Center, I'm Andy Robb.
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8: Nearing peace, I'm Deborah Valentine, Fox News. American and Iranian officials are signaling significant progress in negotiations on a ceasefire agreement that could lead to an end of their conflict. Fox's Rich Etson has the latest from Washington.
9: A senior administration official says the two sides are about 80 to 85% of the way there. Iranian Foreign Minister Abbas Araghchi says a deal has never been closer, though he warns against speculating about its details. Specifics are unclear. A senior administration official suggested an initial phase would extend the ceasefire for 60 days, when Iran would reopen the Strait of Hormuz, agree to dismantle its nuclear material and ship it out of the country, and end its support for terrorist groups across the region. If Iran hits certain performance metrics, then it could receive access to billions in frozen assets.
8: Despite the mixed signals, U.S. officials are saying a deal could be signed as soon as this weekend. A key intelligence tool lapsed at midnight after both chambers of Congress failed to extend FISA, the Foreign Intelligence Surveillance Act, Section 702.
10: Both the House and Senate failed to extend a program allowing for the warrantless surveillance of foreign targets after Democrats, like Virginia Senator Mark Warner, said they couldn't abide by the president's Housing Finance Agency Director Bill Pulte being selected as Director of National Intelligence.
11: And put a political hack into one of our most critical national security positions.
10: But President Trump then announced he was selecting the U.S. attorney in Manhattan for the role, saying Pulte would only be there temporarily.
12: Running it for a short while we get a very talented person, Jay Clayton, and as you know, Jay Clayton's an incredible talent.
10: As far as when they could vote again on FISA, the House is not back in session until June 23rd. Jessica Rosenthal, Fox News.
8: President Trump said Friday the leader of the Trende Aragua gang was killed. America's listening to Fox News.
13: From the 570 WSYR newsroom, I'm Anthony Panazowicz. A bill imposing term limits on future Onondaga County executives has been vetoed by the county executive, Ryan McMahon. The bill was passed by the first Democratic-controlled legislature in years. McMahon argued that since it passed on partisan lines, he couldn't support it. He also said that if the county executive should be term limited, all branches of county government should have them too. A missing Rome man has been identified as the person found dead in Verona last week. Patrick Iannotti's body was found in Lock 22 on Wood Creek Road back on June 7th. He had been missing since May 23rd. An investigation into his death remains ongoing, but state police say that there's no active threat to the public. And the Liverpool School Board appointed a community member not allowed on May's ballot to serve on the body. The action was triggered by the resignation of another member on June 1st, but the person they chose, Michelle Merlino, wasn't allowed on the ballot because she currently works for the district. She retires at the end of the month. Next update in 30 minutes. Breaking news anytime. I'm Anthony Panazowicz on Syracuse's Breaking News Weather and Traffic Station, News Radio 570 WSYR.
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5: Sunshine, less humid, a few clouds today, highs near 83, partly cloudy tonight, low 64, clouds and sun, shower and thunderstorm, breezy tomorrow morning, not as warm by afternoon. Some of those storms could bring some downpours and damaging wind, high tomorrow at 83, cooler day on Monday, less humid, some breaks of sunshine, high Monday 68. From the Stella Roofing Weather Center, I'm Steve Williams.
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5: Return of the Statues. I'm Gordon Deal with Nicole Murray. Thanks for spending part of your weekend with us. Here's what's coming up this hour.
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0: Hey, it's your buddy Tom from The Local Show. 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
1: News. I'm Paul Stevens. Shares of SpaceX soaring 19% in their Wall Street debut Friday, making the rocket maker's founder and CEO Elon Musk the first ever trillionaire.
2: And let me tell you, if people had told me this was going to happen, I was like, man, you must be smoking some really good crack.
1: Musk saying SpaceX is going public because it needs money to fund its ambitions of putting satellites and data centers in space. The U.S. off to a good start in the World Cup, topping Paraguay 4-1. The Americans with a 1-0 lead, extending in at the 7-minute mark.
3: Olisek running in now. In for Tyler Adams. Great first touch. Still Adams. Batting and tight angle. It's in! Flo Balogun celebrates. The flag is staying down. It's 2-0.
1: That call on Fox up next for the U.S. Australia. 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
4: From the 570 WSYR newsroom, I'm Anthony Panazowicz. A missing Rome man has been identified as the person found dead in Verona last week. Patrick Iannotti's body was found in Lock 22 on Wood Creek Road back on June 7th. He had been missing since May 23rd. An investigation into his death remains ongoing, but state police say that there's no active threat to the public at this time. Meanwhile, police say skeletal remains were found near the Utica Marsh late on Thursday night. Authorities are unsure who the remains belong to or how long they've been there. The state police and Onondaga County Medical Examiner's Office are working with the Utica PD Major Crimes Unit and ask anyone with information to please contact them. And the Juino School's child care licensure has been suspended by New York State, and its director is leaving as a result. Lori Sale announced her departure as the school says it's appealing their decision to suspend its licensure based on regulatory concerns. Next update in 30 minutes. Breaking news anytime. I'm Anthony Panazowicz on Syracuse's breaking news, weather, and traffic station, News Radio 570 WSYR.
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7: Sunshine, less humid, a few clouds today, highs near 83, partly cloudy tonight, low 64, clouds and sun, shower and thunderstorm, breezy tomorrow morning, not as warm by afternoon. Some of those storms could bring some downpours and damaging wind, high tomorrow at 83. Cooler day on Monday, less humid, some breaks of sunshine, high Monday 68. From the Stella Roofing Weather Center, I'm Steve Williams.
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12: Deal. Thanks for spending part of your weekend with us. Gordon Deal with Nicole Murray. Coming up this half hour, what's happening to delivery drivers' tips? Also, oldies music having a moment. And what World Cup fans are embracing as they visit the U.S. for the first time. We'll have that story in about 20 minutes. As we get ready to set off on that much-needed summer vacation, scorching temperatures await. 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
13: Well, top three takeaways. Most heat-related illness is preventable.
6: Hydration and cooling should begin before you start feeling ill. And if you feel confused, if you're fainted, if you have altered mental status, that's bad when it's in a hot environment. And that's a medical emergency.
13: Explain, too, I guess, the medical conditions you might have that can complicate things, as well as medications you might be taking.
6: Sure, you bet. There are a number of different medications that can increase your risk for illness when it's hot. Diuretics, antihistamines, certain antidepressants, antipsychotic, certainly blood pressure medicine, some Parkinson's disease medicines, certain medicines for bladder issues. And all said, patients should not stop their medicines during hot times. Just be especially careful to stay hydrated.
13: And are there folks with medical conditions who struggle more so than others?
6: Well, in general, those that are most vulnerable are adults over 65, infants and young children, individuals with heart disease or lung disease, individuals with severe obesity. If you're working outside, if you're an athlete, and certainly if you're socially isolated and don't have things to cool the temperature in your home, like an air conditioner or a fan, those are all people that are more at risk.
13: Mm. What if we're traveling, doctor?
6: Traveling in a car?
13: Anywhere.
6: Yeah, really important. You want to make sure you've got your fluids in your car. You want to make sure you've got an air conditioner in your car. You want to make sure your windows are open. You want to make sure you're not excessively dressed. And you're checking in with people in the back of the car. Make sure they're doing okay.
13: Mm. We're speaking with Dr. Steve Goldberg, Chief Medical Officer of the diagnostics firm HealthTrack RX. And we're talking about staying cool and healthy this summer. Talk more about prep. Well, we see the weather forecast. It's supposed to be, you know, upper 90s, 100 degrees maybe. Should you be drinking, 20 ounces of water before you even leave the house that morning? What do you recommend?
6: That's a great question. In general, I would bring a thermos with you, anywhere from 18 to 32 ounces, and plan on working your way through a full thermos two or three times a day. The practical check, if you're going to the bathroom regularly, you've got enough fluid in you. If you're not, that's a problem.
13: Okay. And then explain, I guess, the risks here associated with extreme heat.
6: Yeah. Two are heat exhaustion and heat stroke. Heat exhaustion are when you have confusion, dizziness, and your body's ability to self-regulate with sweating and other is not working. So that's heat exhaustion. The way you treat that is get yourself into a cool environment and hydrate. Heat stroke is entirely different. That's severe. That's an emergency condition. In that circumstance, you need to go to the ER. That's where your temperature starts rising. You're no longer sweating. Your blood pressure is insufficient to meet your end organ needs. There you need very formal cooling in an ice bath. Entirely different situation, very serious.
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0: Thanks for joining us. As international soccer fans pour into North America for the World Cup, their amused observations about life in the U.S. are becoming an unexpected source of entertainment on social media. NBC News says a Swedish woman named Thora, who has tickets to see both Sweden and England play, has documented everything. After tasting ranch dressing for the first time, she wrote on X, quote, "Why did no one tell me ranch sauce is like crack?" She also found the aisles of a Trader Joe's grocery store, which she said, by the way, was too healthy for her. A German fan who goes by Freddy on X appears to have gotten the most attention online with his posts about Bucky's, the gas station chain, and his first meal ever at a Waffle House. Elsewhere on the social media platform, a Japanese soccer journalist compared Nashville, Tennessee to Universal Studios, and a fan from the UK shared his surprise at a five-story high Starbucks Reserve Roastery in Chicago, the biggest Starbucks in the world. That'll do it for this hour. For Nicole Murray, I'm Gordon Deal. 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
6: From the 570 WSYR newsroom, I'm Anthony Panazowicz. The Jawino School's child care licensure has been suspended by New York State, and its director is leaving as a result. Lori Sale announced her departure as the school says it's appealing the decision to suspend their license based on regulatory concerns. The 57-year-old school was abruptly shut down back on May 10th. On June 10th, following a sleeping child left unsupervised in a van back in May. A missing Rome man has been identified as the person found dead in Verona last week. Patrick Iannotti's body was found on Lock 22 on Wood Creek Road back on June 7th. He had been missing since May 23rd. And a bill imposing term limits on future Onondaga County executives has been vetoed by the Onondaga County Executive, Ryan McMahon. The bill was passed by the first Democratic-controlled legislature in years. McMahon argued that since the bill passed on partisan lines, he couldn't support it. He also said that if the county executive should be term limited, all branches of government should have them too. Next update in 30 minutes. Breaking news anytime. I'm Anthony Panazowicz on Syracuse's breaking news, weather, and traffic station, News Radio 570 WSYR.
7: Some progress. I'm Paul Stevens, Fox News. Officials for America and Iran reportedly making quote-unquote significant progress on coming to a deal to ending the conflict in Iran. Fox's Lucas Tomlinson at the White House explaining where the two countries are at with those talks.
8: There's an 80% chance the U.S. government's signature is going to be on it, and that would kickstart a new 60-day implementation phase. The Strait of Hormuz would be opened. The U.S. blockade would be lifted. Iranian media reporting that Iran would get billions of dollars up front at the signing. The Vice President of the United States, J.D. Vance, said not so fast, posting to Truth Social, quote, "The Iranians are not receiving any cash and no funds are being released for simply signing a deal or attending a meeting. The deal is structured to ensure that the U.S. and its allies' concerns are prioritized, and that if the Islamic Republic of Iran meets its obligations, then economic benefits will flow to them and to the entire region."
7: And despite the mixed signals, U.S. officials are saying a deal could be signed as soon as sometime this weekend. House lawmakers went home this past Thursday for a week-long break, letting a key intelligence tool lapse after both chambers failed to extend FISA Section 702.
9: Both the House and Senate failed to extend a program allowing for the warrantless surveillance of foreign targets after Democrats, like Virginia Senator Mark Warner, said they couldn't abide by the president's Housing Finance Agency Director Bill Pulte being selected as Director of National Intelligence.
10: And put a political hack into one of our most critical national security positions.
9: But President Trump then announced he was selecting the U.S. attorney in Manhattan for the role, saying Pulte would only be there temporarily.
11: Running it for a short while when we get a very talented person, Jay Clayton, in. As you know, Jay Clayton's an incredible talent.
9: As far as when they could vote again on FISA, the House is not back in session until June 23rd. Jessica Rosenthal, Fox News.
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12: Sunshine, less humid, a few clouds today. Highs near 83. Partly cloudy tonight, low 64. Clouds and sun, shower and thunderstorm. Breezy tomorrow morning. Not as warm by afternoon. Some of those storms could bring some downpours and damaging wind. High tomorrow at 83. Cooler day on Monday, less humid. Some breaks of sunshine. High Monday, 68. From the Stella Roofing Weather Center, I'm Steve Williams.
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20: And a fine good morning it is to you, ladies and gentlemen, in Syracuse, New York. There is not a cloud in the sky. Look at Dominic, not a cloud in the sky. Come on, this is going to be a great day, hopefully. Hopefully for golf, hopefully for family, hopefully for some fun. Our first guest, by the way, I'm traveling solo today. Joe Convertino is in North Carolina with his family to meet the fiance. Fiance is a male, right, Dominic? And the fiance is the female. What do you think, Travis? Is it fiance the male? Or is it fiance? Fiance is the female. Oh, both? I thought it was okay, anyway. And let me see, who else? Yeah, Trey's got a tournament. But our next guest also has a tournament, but he's on the air with us. Jack Conger, we call him the professor. Central New York PGA Hall of Famer, four-time Teacher of the Year, and Aim Point Clinic, and I don't know, all around. I think we got to give him a doctorate, the professor, Jack Conger. Good morning, Jack.
21: Good morning, Barry. How are you?
20: I'm doing good. What time is your tournament going off?
21: The tournament's not going off till 1 o'clock. It's a fundraiser for the IC Church in Fayetteville. It's the first year they're doing it, and They've got some great players, nice spot.

0: point in blast motion, and blast motion is speed and distance control. So all good stuff, a lot of good review. So these young apprentices, associates understand what really goes on and what takes place when the tour players or even the top juniors, local juniors, are going through the routine and doing this procedure. So it's all good, all good.
1: All right, now, wait a minute. You called it blast motion this time. You didn't call it that before. Is this sort of like a change in the name to increase club head speed?
0: No. Blast Motion is a company out of Carlsbad. 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
1: Oh.
0: So if you have a 10-foot putt or 20. So it teaches you through a lesson. You can buy the app. In fact, it's on Father's Day sale right now. You can buy it for $149, maybe even less. It's 20% off. But it gives you all the numbers you need to have a consistent tempo stroke. And also, it's a free app, free chipping. You can use it for dipping and full swing. So it's a great device because you can use it year-round. I putt with it. Probably I do 50 putts every day in the wintertime just to develop tempo. So Blast Motion teaches the speed and distance control. Aim point teaches you how much the ball is going to break. So there's two, but you need both. You need speed and distance, as well as how much is this thing going to break, so you know how much to play right or left, or maybe it's straight. So it's a really good. Brad Faxton is the poster child. He's on the cover of every box when you buy the Blast Motion sensor.
1: Yeah, so he likes it. You know,
0: he was known as a great putter.
1: Yeah.
0: So that's what that's all about.
1: Okay, well, you know, when you're putting, if you can get that ball to the hole consistently with speed, whether it's to the left, whether it's to the right, whether it's long or whether it's short, if you've got the speed down, the putt is going to be around the hole. It's when you can't read the greens properly and you end up 3 or 4 feet to the left or right that you end up with those longer putts. But speed control is... Would you, well, where do you put speed control in terms of the blast motion?
0: Well,
1: and, you know?
0: Mark Sweeney, who invented Aimpoint, has made the statement to me that speed and distance control is actually more important than able to know how to read a green properly, because if you have the right speed, the ball can fall in from the side. There's a statistic out, Perry. If you have a 20-foot putt or shorter, you're always trying to hit the ball a foot by the hole, 12 to 15 inches, and stop. 30 feet and longer, anything inside 2 feet short, inside 2 feet long, it's a 4-foot gap, is a very respectable rag putt. So you don't want to try to hit the ball hard enough that it goes by 3 or 4 feet, because if it does, you've made the cup 2 inches wide, not 4 1/4, because you can hit the edge and not go in. But if the speed's only going to go by, the ball's only going to go by 12 inches, it can fall in from the side. So now you're using the whole width of the cup.
1: Yeah. Oh, my. Listen, Jack, hang on just a second here. Dominic, I forgot to tell you, we were going to take Mr. Christian in the last segment. Yeah, in the last segment today instead of, okay? All right. Okay, Jack, now, you also have a clinic coming up on June 22nd, 2026 at Lakeshore, do you not?
0: Yes.
1: Yes. And I think you're going to be on at 8:30?
0: 8:30, I'll be there on the 18th green. Everything's set up, and I can explain to the participants that are playing in that tournament that day what basically it's all about. And I can put them through the process of feeling what slope feels like, and I'll have a 1, 2, 3, 4, 5% of grade located on the green so they can feel that. And then once they feel that a little bit, doesn't take long, then I can go through the routine of what it takes to know how much break it's going to play. So it can be.

0: done in a short time, and you've got some great players. They're playing it, and they do pick it up quick.
1: Yeah, well,
0: it only is picked up quick.
1: Yeah, well, the thing is, I want to invite the public to come to Lakeshore Country Club on Lakeshore Road in Cicero, New York, to see Jack. You're invited. No cost to the public. Come on over. Take at 8:30 on June 22nd at Lakeshore Country Club. Jack is going to be there for an Aim Point clinic. You're welcome to come. It would be nice
0: if you wanted
1: to call the pro shop and tell them that you're going to come, or just pull in the parking lot. We'd love to see you there. And listen, one more thing before you go, quickly. Do you have a stroke saver for the week for us?
0: Oh my gosh! Yeah. Today, the stroke saver today is this. Everybody tends, me included, we all tend to grip onto the club way too hard. So, and I use the phrase, don't squeeze the water out of the grip. If you hang on to the club a little looser, so you don't have all this tension, you will create two things. More speed, number one. But two, the club face can square up. We tend to hold on too tight. Club's going to go slower, and it's going to be left open. So if you're right-handed, you're going to leave it out to the right. If you're left-handed, you're going to leave it out to the left. So just relax those forearms and the hand pressure, and you will see the ball will not only go straighter but further.
1: You heard it from Tom Gorman. Much looser grip on your clubs. As soon as you tighten up, you are absolutely correct. That was great, Jack. Thank you very much. Hey, I'll look forward.
0: All right.
1: I'm going to give you a call a little bit later.
0: Yeah, give me a call. I'll be here all day. Thank you.
1: Okay, there you go. Jack Conger, the professor. And we are coming back with the On Your Green Report and Dr. Holly Noun, our official health and performance coach for Tee Time with the Pro Now. 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
1: All right, welcome back. Tea Time with a Pronoun at 500 Plum Street, Syracuse, New York, the iHeartRadio studios. And by the way, for those of you on watching us on video, we are here in these beautiful studios. Travis is here with his... Travis is called a videographer, by the way. We're videoing most of these shows today. And Dominic's behind the board. Good morning, Dominic. Okay, so our next guest is, he has not a guest. He's sort of a regular on the show. It is time for the On the Green Report with a Kenster, Ken O'Neill.
12: Thank you, Perry, and thank you, everyone. Today we have 8 hole-in-ones.
1: What? Wait a minute. How many?
12: 8.
1: 8 holes in one. That's 24,000 rounds, by the way, folks. Okay, go.
12: All right. We have Mike Crewson, April 30th, on the 82-yard fourth hole at Sunset Ridge using a 56 wedge. Pam Bailey, May 27th, on the 114-yard ninth hole at Sacquat Knolls using a 9 hybrid. Dan Parzik on May 30th, on the 120-yard sixth hole at Rogues Roost East using an A wedge. Trevor Tukey, May 31st, on the 195-yard 8th hole at Beaver Meadows using a 6-iron. Gary Wilcox, June 2nd, on the 15th hole at Cortland Country Club using a 7-iron. Dan Hanley, June 3rd, on the 145-yard 6th hole at Woods using a punched driver. Don Hall, June 3rd, on the 170-yard 11th hole at Radisson Greens using a 6-iron. Devin Kubasa, June 5th, on the 171-yard par 3 16th hole at Vesper Hills using a 7-iron. Shooting your age, Ron Robillard, age 83, shot an 82 on the Rogues Roost East course from the Red Tees, June 2nd. Ron Holova, age 85, shot his age at Woodcrest Country Club, June 1st. Neil Pascal, age 76, shot his age at the Cavalry Club on May 31st. And Joseph Giancola, age 94, shot an 84 on May 12th at Radisson Greens.
1: Atta boy, Joseph. All right, 94. Holy smokes. Oh, that's great. Okay, what else, Kenster?
12: We have a couple of tournaments, the RBC Canadian Open at the TPC Toronto at Osprey Valley. Jamie Barnes leads after 2 rounds with a 10-under, followed at 9-under by Keith Mitchell, Sam Burns, Jackson Suber, Lee Hoting, and Jesper Stevenson. And the PGA Tour Champions Principal Charity Classic at the Wakonda Club. After the first round, George McNeil and Scott Henn lead at 7-under. At 6-under and 2nd is John Senden, Vaughn Taylor, Tag Writings, and Miguel Angel Jimenez. And that's a look at the On the Green Report. I'm Ken O'Neill.
1: Okay, hey, Ken, listen. I know one of the names there, it sounds like it should be pronounced Tookie, but Trevor, his name is Took. Trevor?
12: Oh, okay, good.
1: Trevor, yes. I know his father very well. He did it at Beaver Meadows. Kenster, thank you very much.
12: You're welcome. Have a good day.
1: Okay, there he goes, the Kenster, Ken O'Neill. And on the line with us is the official health and performance coach for Tea Time with the Pronoun, Dr. Holly Noun. Good morning, doctor.
13: Good morning. Is it as beautiful there as it is here in Rhode Island?
1: Yes, it is, Doctor. Yes, it is. Absolutely. We're looking out at the, isn't this part of the Erie Canal out here, Dominic? It was supposed to be part of it, isn't it?
14: I think a little bit.
1: Part of it. That's what they used to walk along the path there, yeah, and pull those
14: creek
1: boats.
14: Walk.
1: The creek walk part of it, yes. Anyway, it is gorgeous. Now, you are officially coming to Syracuse on June 22nd. That's the Monday, a week from Monday, at Lakeshore Country Club, because you're going to give a little Beamer clinic, are you not?
13: Absolutely. I am so excited for another year of Break the Bank.
1: It's
13: so fun to watch those golfers make money on the holes.
1: Well, the amateurs are allowed to do that now. They're allowed to make up to $750 for traveling expenses and everything else. And so they get paid for a par, I think it's 15, the birdie is 30, an eagle is 50, and closer to the pin and everything else. So they go home. Everybody is happy because they go home with cash in their pocket. And usually in a golf tournament, 96-97% of the players go home with nothing. They pay for it,
13: right.
1: But they don't come in first, second, third, or fourth, or whatever they pay out. Anyway, okay, so when you come, tell the folks what you're going to do, because you're going to have a couple of Beamers there. And tell them, we'd like to have the public show up if they want to.
13: Oh, for sure. I am anticipating that it's going to be a beautiful day out, so we're going to be outside in the tent with the zero gravity chairs, and we'll have the Beamers available, and folks will be able to come and get their 8-minute Beamer session, and we'll have a little conversation about the things that are going on for them and for the golfers. Come to the course early so you can get your Beamer session in. Then you can do your clinic with Jack on the green, and then be able to hit the range to get ready to start making some money on the course.
1: Well, we hope the general public will come out to see you as well, just to put a face to your name now, because you're the official health and performance coach for Tee Time. That's what we were looking for. Remember, I found it somewhere. I found it. Yeah. All right, now listen.
13: I do remember, and it sounds very official.
1: Yeah, and today.
13: I love it.
1: Yeah, and today I was rushing, but I brought Beamer. I put it in the car. I turned it on. I did it for 16 minutes this time for the trip down here, and it worked. I'm running around here like a chicken with my head cut off. Anyway, Dr. Noun is going to be here on June 22nd at 8 o'clock. Wait a minute, is it 8 o'clock or 8:30?
13: 8:30
1: at Lakeshore Yacht and Country Club. We'll talk about it next week again. Thank you, Doctor. I'll call you after the show.
13: Sounds good.
1: Okay, there she goes, Dr. Noun. 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
23: From the 570 WSYR newsroom, I'm Anthony Panasiewicz. A bill imposing term limits on future Onondaga County executives has been vetoed by the county executive, Ryan McMahon. The bill was passed by the first Democratic-controlled legislature in years. McMahon argued that since it passed on partisan lines, he couldn't support it. He also said that if the county executive should be term limited, all branches of county government should have them too. A missing Rome man has been identified as the person found dead in Verona last week. Patrick Iannotti's body was found in Lock 22 on Wood Creek Road back on June 7th. He had been missing since May 23rd. An investigation into his death remains ongoing, but state police say that there's no active threat to the public. And the Liverpool School Board appointed a community member not allowed on May's ballot to serve on the body. The action was triggered by the resignation of another member on June 1st, but the person they chose, Michelle Merlino, wasn't allowed on the ballot because she currently works for the district. She retires at the end of the month. Next update in 30 minutes. Breaking news anytime. I'm Anthony Panasiewicz on Syracuse's Breaking News Weather and Traffic Station, News Radio 570 WSYR.
24: Fox News, I'm Daria Albinger. The U.S. and Iran are closing in on a deal to end their war. Interior Secretary Doug Burgum speaking to Fox News.
25: I'd say where we stand is that we've got the negotiator in chief, the deal maker in chief, President Trump. We know that he is not going to agree to a bad deal. Whatever deal is reached, it's going to be a good deal.
24: The White House says it could be signed as soon as this week. Lawmakers heading home for a week break without voting to extend FISA, a key intelligence tool.
26: Well, I think it's par for the course for Democrats, right? They're showing once again the lengths they'll go to obstruct this president. And once again, resorting to holding the American people's security hostage to do it.
24: That's Texas Congressman Joni Arrington speaking to Fox News. 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
1: WSYR weather.
2: Sunshine, less humid, a few clouds today. Highs near 83, partly cloudy tonight, low 64. Clouds and sun, shower and thunderstorm, breezy tomorrow morning, not as warm by afternoon. Some of those storms could bring some downpours and damaging wind. High tomorrow at 83. Cooler day on Monday, less humid, some breaks of sunshine. High Monday, 68. From the Stella Roofing Weather Center, I'm Steve Williams.

0: in fact, in our division. But it was just one day difference. You say, how is it possible? But things like that happen. Anyway, all right. So I got you down for the I know you're going to say something about that meager RBC Canadian Open. But, Tom, I don't know a single person on there except Sam Burns, who's tied for second. But the rest of them, although Koepka's in the hunt. Koepka's in the hunt at minus eight.
1: Yeah, it's one of those, those lousy $9 million tournaments that Scheffler and Rory are avoiding. But it is good. Barnes is leading at minus 10. But the good news is two names you recognize, Fleetwood. But I'd like to see Brooks Koepka. They're both eight. They're a couple of shots back. But all the other names, Barnes and Mitchell and Lee and whatever, they're all good players. But on the positive side, Kevin Roy is minus six, and, his last couple of tournaments, he sort of stunk the joint out a little bit, not making the cut, and this is a big one for him to increase his bankroll so he can secure his card. And I'm surprised that minus two made the cut there, and you ain't going to see that next week at Shinnecock, minus two making a cut. It might be minus... It might be 2-4 over par next week.
0: Yeah, I was just going to mention Kevin Roy's name down there. He's not, come on, he's in the hunt there now. What is he, tied for 19th? But he has been playing some wonderful, wonderful golf, and he's going to be in that U.S. Open. Oh, my gosh. He's creeping up the leaderboard, Tom. Something is happening.
1: Well, he's like you, Perry. He has a good week and a bad week, and a week ago, he didn't make the cut. He was over par there in Texas or whatever, but it's good to see him back, minus six. Hopefully he plays well. But a couple of things we got to address. The big, big news in golf was not the Canadian Open. It was our buddy Phil Mickelson, my buddy Phil, I love myself, Mickelson, get tossed out of the club that he belonged to. Golf Channel reported it. He made ESPN. The Golf Digest reported it. For inappropriate physical contact with an employee, and he was asked to leave the premises immediately, so not good. They even removed all his memorability from the clubhouse. So something happened there to some employee that he must have done something pretty bad.
0: Yes, he must have done something pretty bad. In fact, I'm going to give you a little title here for a segment that you should do. We're going to call it Tom's Under the Table Report, because you certainly dig for these stories and you know they're out there. But Tom, what could it possibly? It said physical. It could have been an aggressive physical. I mean, who knows what the heck it was? But they removed everything, all of his memorabilia.
1: Yeah, this is a golf course. He's been a member for a long time, obviously in practice. So he probably knew this employee. And who knows, maybe she was married, and because he's having his own problems, and he keeps saying he's not playing because of family issues. Well, him and his wife probably aren't getting along that good. I mean, there's rumors of that. And of course, Phil is a degenerate gambler. We all know that. And so he must have put his paws on her or grabbed her by the butt or something that he shouldn't have done.
0: Oh, my. Well, I didn't know whether it was a male or female. I thought maybe he may have. So it was definitely a female, or?
1: Well, I can't report on that, but from the sources at the Golf Channel and ESPN, I would assume it was a physical employee.
0: Okay, all right.
1: I mean, a female employee.
0: Oh my gosh! Oh dear. Well, some of those clubs, they have. Very strict rules about that, and he knew there would be consequences. So another bad decision by Phil. He hasn't made very many good decisions over the last 5 years.
1: Yeah, whatever he did, she reported him immediately to her, the club manager, and he never finished his round of golf. So whatever he did, it had to be pretty bad or whatever. I don't know. I mean, if he cornered her and. I shouldn't speculate, Barry.
0: No, so I know. Yep, I know. I got you. Well, that's the way it is. So now the U.S. Open is coming up next week, Tom.
1: Wait a minute. We got. Don't rush me. Instead of a rules thing, Perry, I got a trivia question. Too bad your buddy Joe isn't there. There's only one player in the history of golf that won the U.S. Open, the Canadian Open, and the British Open in a row. There's only one person that won those three tournaments in a row. And think about that achievement. And instead of our rule for the day, Perry.
0: Lee Trevino.
1: Wow, wait, you get eight today, Perry. How
0: Thank
1: did you.
0: You.
1: Know that?
0: Are you kidding me? I mean, nobody's ever done it before. I remember that like it was yesterday. That was a great stretch.
1: Yeah, unbelievable. Nobody's done that. When you think you win three major opens, three, you know, in a row, and to his credit, Trevino did that. That's a gigantic plus in his hat.
0: Yeah, and you know, back then, the Canadian Open, well, in Canada, they had some pretty decent golfers as well. I forgot the name of the – who was the name of the guy who was the long hitter in Canada for many, many years? And did Suchak Mike Suchak come from Canada? But there was somebody else as well. But there were Americans who used to compete there. They wanted to compete there because it was an open. But – today, I don't see many American names up near the top of the board.
1: Well, Perry, because why would they go up there now? They all want to play in the U.S. Open, the British Open, and the prize money is double, and so they're keen on the U.S. majors. I know Rory's not even playing, and he's a past winner up there. So it tells you how this up and down with the prize money and how it's affected the game. In other words, it's too bad because that was an absolute major at one time, and it's the Canadians haven't. If they came up with $20 million, which I don't know if they wouldn't or why they didn't, you know, then it would have been probably better attended. I don't know.
0: Well, I am hoping that Brooks can pull this off. That would be a big, big story. And even with Liv now, Tom, they are not, they're even thinking, I read just recently a report that they're thinking about pulling out earlier.
1: Well, we'll see how it all plays out, Barry.
0: Okay, well, listen, have a great weekend. I look forward to seeing you again, Tom, talking to you next week.
1: Well, Thanks for the apology today, Perry. It's accepted.
0: Okay, there he goes. Tom Gorman. And we'll be back. We'll be back with Tom Christian, the co-commissioner of the CNYSG. 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
0: It's the rumble in the jumble on Tea Time with the Pronoun, Saturday mornings from 7 to 8 a.m. I'm here with Travis Owen, our videographer, and Benjamin. I mean, Dominic. Sorry, Dominic.
17: Benjamin's a strong name, too, yeah. So I'm not going to be mad at that.
0: No, Dominic.
17: It's my new name.
0: Yeah. Okay. Our next guest is not a stranger to the show. He keeps us up to date on all of the amateur events that are carried out here in Central New York, because I have bragged about this area for years and years. Nowhere else have I been where there are more competitive amateur tournaments for both the flat bellies and the senior players than here in Syracuse. And someone who's been responsible, has a very, very fine amateur, by the way, career, exceptional amateur career. He and his brother Tom played on the Oswego State University. I guess they called it Oswego State at the time. Is that right, Mr. Christian? Was it a university or was it a state back when you played there with Wayne Levy?
18: State University College at Oswego.
0: State University College, that's what they called it. That was some team you had, was it not?
18: Oh, yes, it was. Tony Saraceno, Tom Lynch, Frankie Plata, many, many more. Rich Surian, he won the state AM, so we had, our second team was really good.
0: I heard you guys were loaded up there.
18: We were loaded.
0: Yeah, you had a tournament. You are the co-commissioner with Ken Bodley for the Central New York Senior Golf, and you had a tournament yesterday at Lakeshore, did you not?
18: Yes, we did. We had the CNYSG, two-man best ball at Lakeshore, and everything worked out great. But before I do that, Perry, I'd like to just mention one quick thing about Kevin Roy.
0: Yes.
18: Kevin Roy has made 11 out of 12 cuts recently. He won the U.S. Open qualifier by 2 shots and 6 shots over the next qualifier. But he has been having trouble with his shoulders, which he had a recent MRI, which accounted for some of his not quite top play where he's finishing way up in the top. But Kevin's doing great, but he had a little shoulder injury that held him back a little bit a few weeks ago.
0: Oh, well, it sounds like the shoulder injury is gone, or he's dealing with it. He's managing it.
18: Yeah.
0: But he's in the hunt, Don. Something is happening. You know, it happens to everyone. You get a streak there. You kind of get it. When you get it and you have that little extra confidence. I mean, you and Tom have gone through this your entire career, playing at an exceptionally high level for how many years? 40 years you've been playing at a very high level.
18: More than that. I'm pretty old now, so it's been more than
0: that. Oh, okay. All right. Okay. Well, what about the results?
18: Yes, the CMYNC at Lakeshore went very, very well. I'd like to thank Adam Engel for having the course in nice shape. Fairway tees and greens were really, really good. And Chris Krause did a great job for us with the scoring and everything and handling all the aspects of the tournament. So Lakeshore did a great job for us. As far as the winners were concerned, Dave Smith and Jeff Crook won the overall at 7-under par. They actually tied with Randy Young and Don Van Gorder, but won with the USGA tie-breaking system. Eddie Mazza, Tim McCabe from the Ithaca area, they came in third, and Jack Weiners and Ray Young from Auburn area, they came in fourth, both at 5-under. In the second flight, Tom Fletcher and Jim Sessler, Fletcher's done great in our senior events this year, in the last few years, actually, and they won at 6-under by by a number of shots, but Mark DeMille and Bobby Branham came in fourth in that event. It's a little wrong on our scorecard sheet, but it's being fixed. And Denny Nicholson, Tom Kanich were there, and Scott Powers and Evan Sovereign were even par. In the third flight, some guy named Perry Noun and his partner Don Lalonde.
0: No.
18: Yeah.
0: Those guys are too old. You got to get rid of them.
18: Yeah, and they beat out some young bucks, Eric Croucher and Steve Burrows. And they also, Freddie Arliss from Wayne Hills and Dave Wagner from Wayne Hills, they're both around 80. They were up there too, along with Bill Motto and Mike McNerney. And then in our fourth flight, Steve DeFazio, Al Gildemeyer won that from Beaver Meadows. Another Wayne Hills group, Jim Tormey and Larry Arliss, they were second. Jeff Hammond and Kellen Edinger, they're new players, they were third. And Lyle Johnson and Dave Nichols from Cannon Valley, they were fourth. And we had some nice skins there out there, too. In the first day, Jack Weiners and Ray Young, they got the only skin on the birdie on the fourth hole. And yesterday, John Renack, Mark Regan, they won a skin with birdie on 12. Eric Croucher and Steve Burrows had an eagle on 1. And Bill Perry and Tim McDermott had a birdie on 8. So it was a great tournament, and everything turned out very, very well.
0: Yeah, listen, and one thing I want to mention right now, I owe an apology to Mike Vinciguerra. I didn't include his name as one of the money winners in last year's senior invitational break the bank shootout. I put in Don Van Gorder, who won the year before. Our apologies to Mike. Mike Vinciguerra, a fine player out of Beaver Meadows. Sorry, Mike. That's the apology. It was an honest mistake. Okay. Yeah. So now, we only have about a minute or so left. Do you have anything else to say about, the CNYSG?
18: Yes. Our next event coming up is at Shenandoah, and keep in mind the father son is today out there at, Casanova Golf Club, who's done a great job for us. I'd quickly like to mention that George McNeil, you mentioned, is tied for the lead in the senior championship. He's a member at Fiddlesticks. He's my former neighbor. My brother and I have practiced with him a bunch of times this winter as he got ready for the Champions Tour. So George McNeil is a great player. So watch for him on the Champions Tour. The Central New York players don't know his name very well, but he won twice on tour.
0: Yeah. Well, if you don't mind, I'll be talking to you over the weekend, about the senior invitational break the bank shootout. Hopefully you talk to your buddy.
18: Oh, we will.
0: Yeah, okay, all right. I'll talk to you over the weekend. Thank you, Don. All right, Dominic, thank you very much. Hey, we got to get you involved more, Dominic. You sound good on the air.
17: Thank you, Perry. I appreciate that.
0: Yeah, okay, and Travis, have a great weekend. Thank you for coming in. Ladies and gentlemen, it is a pleasure being here every weekend. We'll be back next week, God willing, to do it again, all over again. And have a great weekend with your family, with your friends. Just move, as Dr. Holly Noun says. Just move. 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
33: From the 570 WSYR newsroom, I'm Anthony Panazowicz. A missing Rome man has been identified as the person found dead in Verona last week. Patrick Iannotti's body was found in Lock 22 on Wood Creek Road back on June 7th. He had been missing since May 23rd. An investigation into his death remains ongoing, but state police say that there's no active threat to the public at this time. Meanwhile, police say skeletal remains were found near the Utica Marsh late on Thursday night. Authorities are unsure who the remains belong to or how long they've been there. The state police and Onondaga County Medical Examiner's Office are working with the Utica PD Major Crimes Unit and ask anyone with information to please contact them. And the Juino School's child care licensure has been suspended by New York State, and its director is leaving as a result. Lori Sale announced her departure as the school says it's appealing their decision to suspend its licensure based on regulatory concerns. Next update in 30 minutes. Breaking news anytime. I'm Anthony Panasiewicz on Syracuse's breaking news, weather, and traffic station, News Radio 570 WSYR.
1: Is peace close at hand? Some say it is. I'm Daria Albinger, Fox News. Clock is ticking on a deal. The U.S. and Iran agreeing on the wording of an agreement which is aimed at ending the war.
2: Pakistani officials have been acting as go-betweens for the U.S. and Iran when it comes to getting a peace deal. And now the Pakistani prime minister says mediators are working with both sides to finalize it. Vice President J.D. Vance said the deal has the potential to remake the region and lead to lasting peace. Sources are saying the deal's expected to pave the way for the phased lifting of sanctions on Iran and the reopening of the Strait of Hormuz. Meanwhile, U.S. Central Command says over 130 commercial ships have been redirected during the blockade on Iranian ports. Jill Nato, Fox News.
1: A key surveillance tool which allows U.S. to collect intelligence abroad has expired. Here's Fox's Chad Pergram.
3: Legal authority for the government's foremost intelligence-gathering weapon to foil terrorism, FISA Section 702, expires. There's worry about unprecedented vulnerabilities this summer. A bipartisan coalition tanked an emergency FISA extension in Congress. FISA siphons the calls, emails, and texts of foreign intelligence targets. But a court ruling says the government can still track suspect communications, despite a lapse in the law. However, it's unclear if telecommunications companies will provide digital breadcrumbs to the government, lacking a congressional safeguard. Croner, the FISA expert, says people shouldn't worry now.
1: Officials, however, say they are worried about tracking because FISA goes with all the existing data. President Trump says a swift and lethal kinetic U.S. strike has killed Hector Rutherford Guerrero Flores, who he calls the infamous leader of the Tren de Aragua gang. It happened on a strike on a compound in Venezuela. 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
5: Sunshine, less humid, a few clouds today. Highs near 83. Partly cloudy tonight, low 64. Clouds and sun, shower and thunderstorm. Breezy tomorrow morning. Not as warm by afternoon. Some of those storms could bring some downpours and damaging wind. High tomorrow at 83. Cooler day on Monday, less humid. Some breaks of sunshine. High Monday, 68. From the Stella Roofing Weather Center, I'm Steve Williams.
7: Good morning, Syracuse. 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They're 1 mile north of Route 31 on Route 11 in Cicero. Beautiful day today. Go see their outdoor showroom. All the nice things you can do to the outside of your house. Enjoy this fantastic weather that we're having and be comfortable and entertain and cook dinner, and after that sit down by the fire pit with your aperitif or your digestivo, I should say, and I want to be gotta get back to Italy. It's just the way they live is completely different.
8: For sure.
7: This is a call-in show. 421-9797, 421-WSYR. That's the number to call. We'll answer your questions on home improvements, home repairs, new construction. We do a lot of helpful hints on techniques, what to do, what not to do, things that don't make sense. Had a lot of calls about that this week. And we'll do our best to set you straight. Good morning.
8: Good morning. How you doing today?
7: Great. It's a great day.
8: Awesome weather, huh?
7: Yeah.
8: For a change, finally.
7: Yeah, it's just does so much for your inner spirit.
8: The mix of rain, though, has been a little bit much.
7: And the way it came down this week. Oh, my gosh.
8: In buckets.
7: Oh, man. just was, you know, finally get your trees finally leaf out. And then I'm looking at half of them on the ground, got torn off from the wind. And
8: I got
7: pounding
8: some that are now sagging down a little bit.
7: Oh, do you?
8: Yeah.
7: Yeah, we could use the drink, but gee whiz, let's take it easy a little bit on the wind. And it's windy on all the lakes too. Since we're rough water, and got to be careful out there. There's no question about it. But the water's cold.
8: Well, I would imagine, but that's because it's been cold up till now.
7: Yeah, and it's why anywhere near the water, if the breeze is coming off of it, it feels
8: way different.
7: It's way. I mean, it's like over 10 degrees. Between Syracuse and Ontario.
8: I believe it.
7: Yeah. Just, it's really chilling the air down. But that's the way it goes here, I guess. You know, we had an extended winter, and the water stayed cold. And that's one of the reasons, by the way, that we blow so many water heaters around here is because
8: the temperature.
7: The temperature of that incoming water is just so cold. And it causes that cracking that happens when you take cold water and hit hot metal. Sooner or later, you're going to end up with a leak. What? That's just the way it is around here. I don't know. In Florida, the water's coming in at 70 degrees. Those water heaters last forever.
8: You know that water line is not buried 5 foot deep there, right?
7: No way. Like, it would be in water.
8: Like 2 foot, like 2 foot deep.
7: Yeah.
8: Okay. Yeah. Different ground temperature, too.
7: Right. It all heats up. Yep. It all heats up.
8: That's what potentially makes an electric tankless work better.
7: Exactly.
8: Because that curve that we talk about for when our water temperature gets in the 40s.
7: Right.
8: Okay.
7: Right.
8: And changes that 7 to 8 gallons to 3 and 4.
7: Yeah.
8: Okay. The opposite is happening in Florida.
7: Right. That's what, like you say, that's why, you know, tankless or demand heaters work so well in Florida, because they don't have to raise the temperature more than 35 degrees.
8: Right, but what I'm saying is we need gas fired.
7: Oh, yeah.
8: In Florida,
7: the
8: electric fired can work okay, even though it takes a lot of power because of the temperature of the water that's entering it.
7: Mm-hmm. Yeah, but also that's part of the efficiency deal, too, because you don't it just is coming in so much warmer. That's way less energy that you need to bring it up to, you know, what you want to.
8: You think it gets up to 70?
7: Oh, yeah.
8: Okay.
7: I think it does.
8: All right.

0: nine, or do they consider that in the thousands?
1: You're right. I mean, as far as that's concerned, but I mean, the proof to me is in what's happened in California. Now, they started all this ahead of us, okay?
0: Yeah.
1: What's happening to the population there? They're running out. They're getting out of the state. And what has happened? And you've got blackouts or brownouts happening. Yep. You can't charge your car this day. I mean,
0: right. Or at a certain time of the day, you can't charge it.
1: Right.
0: Right.
1: Yeah.
0: And by the way, that's not just California. I think, and we should learn from these type of things, in my opinion. Isn't Europe experiencing the same thing and going back? If I'm not mistaken,
1: I don't know.
0: They started ahead of us, okay, experiencing the brownouts, experiencing that they can't heat the houses like they thought they were going to, okay, and now going back and looking for resources to the natural gas.
1: Well, that's just what makes sense until you can solve the problem with science.
0: You know? Yeah, and eventually it'll get there.
1: Yeah.
0: Okay.
1: Yeah, I have full faith in our industry and in our scientific abilities here. But until, you know, making it so that there people are screaming for technology is not the way to bring it along. That brings stuff to market too fast.
0: Right. And then it doesn't work.
1: Right.
0: Okay. Or it doesn't work like it could.
1: You and I deal with this every day because products come to market where in our business, building and remodeling, that say we're warranting it for 15 years. They just are figuring out if they can sell enough of it and it goes bad, they can afford to pay it off. It's not the fact that it's actually going to be functional for the full warranty period.
0: Yeah. I can't remember, but I think that it was Tom Oot that had said that they had looked at a system with a gas-fired furnace of injecting some hydrogen in with the natural gas.
1: Oh, yeah.
0: Okay.
1: Yeah.
0: Changes all sorts of things, including the efficiency.
1: Yeah.
0: Okay.
1: I could see it burning hotter and cleaner at the same time.
0: Right.
1: Why isn't that a good option?
0: Well, I guess my point is by saying we're going to go all electric, are you squashing the research into that?
1: Oh, yeah.
0: Oh, you follow what I'm saying?
1: There won't be a market.
0: Okay, because there's no market in a state with 19 million people.
1: Right.
0: And dropping.
1: And dropping, of course. All right, we're going to take an early break, and hopefully you guys will get us on your phone here, 421-9797, 421-WSYR. We'll answer those questions if you call us here on 570-WSYR.
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6: You are back at the Home Repair Workshop. Still waiting for your calls here, 421-9797. You have some nice weather. Get outside. Take a look at your home. I'm sure there's some stuff that needs attention. If you own a home and it's out here in the weather, you're going to have something going on. Either it's time to repaint or recaulk or something along those lines. A lot of people have parging issues that I've seen on houses, and they're asking me, you know, does this mean I have to have the whole foundation done? No. That's one thing. When people see cracks, they think that the right. whole thing's going to fall down.
7: Yeah, not necessarily the case.
6: Rarely, yeah. actually, that I've ever seen.
7: Very rare.
6: Yeah. But there are unscrupulous contractors that will tell them that.
7: Well,
6: you got to rebuild this wall.
7: It's like getting a home inspector and turns around, oh, this is going to be a problem.
6: Oh, yeah, okay? Right.
7: You know, so last week we had turned around and I had told you that Clark had called... talk to Dana about some things. I didn't get the whole gist of it, so I'm going to make the suggestion, Clark, if you're listening, give us a call in here so we can get to that and answer what you were asking about. We'd appreciate it.
6: Yeah, we'll try and take care of it, whatever it is.
7: Right.
6: You know?
7: So,
6: the other things that we've done this week, we were doing deck work. This is the time, you know, everything gets backed up.
7: Oh, yeah.
6: And uncovered, of course, improperly installed ledger, you know, up against the house. And that's where you...
7: Well, and there's new methods to that, too, now that weren't there before.
6: Right. New products.
7: Yeah, new products.
6: Yeah.
7: Okay. Fasteners. Mm-hmm. Okay. The hook things where you drill to the
6: because
7: inside.
6: Because you're on the end of the joist. Yeah.
7: Yeah.
6: Yeah.
7: Right?
6: Yeah.
7: So lots of those are expensive.
6: Yeah, they are. Like $30.
7: Yeah. And you got to buy a box of two. You got to buy two.
6: Two at a time. Yep. Yep.
7: So that's a $60 bill.
6: Right.
7: All by itself.
6: Right. This is why I think people freak out when you haven't had any work done on your house in 20 years. These prices today are, you know, not keeping in step with normal inflation rates. They just jumped.
7: Right.
6: This is what I'm trying to get people to understand, and it's not, it's nothing that anything that we can do about it. It's just the way life is. All right, let's talk to Tom.
7: Yep. Morning, Tom.
8: Hi, how are you?
7: Good.
8: Yeah, I've been listening to you guys talking about the natural gas thing, and I've got a pellet fireplace, and I keep thinking it's time to change it over, and is it too late? Should I do it? What's the deal?
7: No, you still can do it at this point.
8: Okay.
7: And if I were you, I would.
8: Right.
6: So you have gas available, but you're using pellet?
8: Well, I mean, I have gas in the house. It was when I bought the house, it was a Heat-O-Lator fireplace, and then I changed it to a, 20 years ago, to a pellet stove. Mm-hmm. Did not help at all with cost. It's nice and warm in here, but I feel like at this point, it's getting laborsome. And
6: I was going to say, you know, those bags are not light.
8: Yeah, right. I'm 73 years old. I can still do it.
7: Which is good for you that you can, by the way.
8: Yeah, but, you know, one shoulder surgery and you're done.
7: But Steve and I are both on one. Yeah. We're going to work on when we get to the second one.
6: Yeah.
8: So then can that be done where it's not dependent on electric at all?
6: Yeah, you can. They make them with power piles. Yeah. You have to tell that to whoever you're buying it from. You know, there will be no fan, obviously.
7: If you don't do any electric, if you don't want any electric to it, you know what I mean?
8: Yeah, well, I want it as an alternative, so.
6: You want one that has a power pile in it, meaning instead of just a simple thermocouple, it's heating up something much larger that gives enough electricity to open the gas valve. Essentially, it's the way the old octopus furnaces used to run.
7: Right.
8: Yeah, because I have a friend who just bought a condo, and she said that her electric bill was enormous, and there was a broken-down gas fireplace in the place, and she had it fixed, and she said she's paying virtually nothing now.
6: Wow. Where is it? Yeah. Where is it?
8: In Cabela's.
6: You got to be kidding. That is a case study. That's the stuff we need.
8: Yeah. She couldn't believe it. She said that, you know, it was there and it wasn't working, so she figured she'd pay to have it done. So do you have any idea of the cost of those these days?
6: I mean, the units themselves, regular gas units, I don't know about with the power pile. I would bet it's less expensive, actually. You know, it can run anywhere between $4,500 and $8,500 installed.
8: Okay.
7: And you might be able to do a little better than that, too, okay? It's just going to depend on what you get and, you know, how big it is. There's so many factors, okay, right?
6: Yeah, but he's going to have a whole new liner. He can't use the old liner that he's using for it. So there's a lot of accessories.
7: Yeah. So we don't have anybody, on our list, do we?
6: No.
7: So I would go to Truex. That's who we usually use for that.
6: Hearth and Home, and I've been referring people to Truex and Hobby. What's it's Hearth and Home?
7: Yeah, I think so. Yeah,
8: and is that the one over there in on Route 11?
6: No,
7: that's the one we're talking about is in Liverpool, and there is a place that you're talking about on Route 11 that's very good too. I've gotten
8: they cleaned it up the chimney once, and they got probably over 5, 6, 7 years ago, and they said that we can put a gas one in if you want. And at that point, I wasn't thinking about it.
6: Mm-hmm.
8: I should have.
7: Yeah.
8: But so Hearts and Home, that's where in Liverpool.
6: And you got a Hometown on East Taft.
8: Okay, that's right where I'm. It's right in my neighborhood. So great, thanks.
7: Tom, you know what I want you to do? Because what you just told us about your friend in Camillus, I want you to find out what her bill was when it was astronomical.
8: Okay.
7: Okay, on the electric side I'm talking about, okay? And then I want to know what it changed to. In other words, if it was a $500 bill and it went to $100, or what was it? Do you know what I mean?
8: Okay, yeah. And I know she had electric baseboard.
7: Right.
8: And she said she turned it off completely now.
7: Because the gas fireplace is doing the job, right?
8: Yep.
7: But if you would get that information and call us back next week, we would love to be able to share it with people for what it proves.
8: All right, great. I'll do that.
7: Okay.
8: Get right on it.
7: Appreciate that. We really would.
8: Okay, thank you.
7: Okay, you have a great day. Enjoy that sunshine.
8: Okay, thank you. Bye.
6: Bye. You know what, to me, is remarkable about that is that that fireplace probably is only about a 30,000 BTU fireplace.
7: But she's in a, he said, like a condo.
6: Yeah.
7: So it's probably not super big.
6: Right.
7: And 30,000 in a 900 square foot covers a lot, doesn't
6: right.
7: it? Right?
6: Yeah. But, I mean, just look at what it's. Just look at what it saved. I mean, it's not. Well, the reason I'm saying that is because that's also what a gas-fired water heater is. It's
7: right.
6: About 30,000.
7: Yep.
6: So I think it was a great move by her, and I think
7: unless you get one of those Bradfords, like I had gotten about three or four of them from Mike Canavino.
6: Yeah.
7: The ones that were 76,000 BTUs. Okay.
6: For what?
7: It was a 25-gallon tank. It was designed to compete against tankless.
6: Oh.
7: Okay.
6: Okay.
7: It was a Bradford White.
6: Yeah.
7: Okay. And it was, that thing would produce more hot water in a 1 hour time period than a 50 gallon gas.
6: Is that the one that had the chimney that looked like it had spokes running into it to gather everything? I think I saw he had it in the showroom.
7: I think so.
6: Yeah. That was pretty cool design.
7: Yeah,
6: I don't know why people don't like staying with
7: it. And actually, when you did the calculation, it was like putting a 75-gallon tank in.
6: You mean for the amount of water you were getting?
7: Yes.
6: That's cool. Yeah, well, that's actually an efficiency thing.
7: And when we did the Energy Star version the first time I did it, okay, Kevin Stack did it, and he goes, that's firing 76,000 BTUs. Mm-hmm. And I said, and Energy Star was not giving us any credit for it. They were giving us a deduct.
6: Oh.
7: And I said,
6: because they thought it was running like a commercial heater or something.
7: And I turned around and I says, okay, you guys are really genius here. You want me to put 250-gallon hot water tanks in.
6: Yeah.
7: And you're telling me that this 25-gallon isn't saving us money?
6: Yeah.
7: There's something the matter here.
6: Yeah, and you know what though, that's the equivalent of a gas fired demand heater.
7: Yeah.
6: So why couldn't they make it?
7: Because a demand heater, you want 189,000 BTUs.
6: Right. You're right. So I don't know why they couldn't. They would have okayed that.
7: Kevin got him to approve it.
6: Oh, good.
7: It took a little bit of doing, but he did.
6: That would that's the question for everybody here who because I also see when people go in and they get estimates, they show me these estimates. We get a new furnace, new water heater, and a new air conditioner all at once, and it's a $28,000 deal. And
7: right,
6: I'm like, wait a minute, slow down. You don't have to do all that.
7: Right.
6: 421-9797, 421-WSYR. That's the number to call.
7: Calls.
6: Yeah, we need some calls here at the Home of Prayer Workshop on 570 WSYR.
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23: From the 570 WSYR newsroom, I'm Anthony Panazowicz. The Gioino School's child care licensure has been suspended by New York State, and its director is leaving as a result. Lori Sale announced her departure as the school says it's appealing the decision to suspend their license based on regulatory concerns. The 57-year-old school was abruptly shut down back on May 10th. On June 10th, following a sleeping child left unsupervised in a van back in May. A missing Rome man has been identified as the person found dead in Verona last week. Patrick Iannotti's body was found on Lock 22 on Wood Creek Road back on June 7th. He had been missing since May 23rd. And a bill imposing term limits on future Onondaga County executives has been vetoed by the Onondaga County Executive, Ryan McMahon. The bill was passed by the first Democratic-controlled legislature in years. McMahon argued that since the bill passed on partisan lines, he couldn't support it. He also said that if the county executive should be term limited, all branches of government should have them too. Next update in 30 minutes, breaking news anytime. I'm Anthony Panazowicz on Syracuse's breaking news, weather, and traffic station, News Radio 570 WSYR.
24: News, I'm Paul Stevens. SpaceX shares jumping 19% in their Wall Street debut on Friday, making the rocket maker's founder and CEO Elon Musk the world's first ever trillionaire.
25: And let me tell you, if people had told me this was going to happen, I was like, man, you must be smoking some really good crack.
24: Musk saying SpaceX is going public because it needs the money to fund its ambitions of putting satellites and data centers in space. The U.S. off to a good start, thank you, with the World Cup topping Paraguay 4-1. The Americans leading 1-0 at the 7-minute mark.
26: Pulisic running in now. In for Tyler Adams. Great first touch. Still Adams. Batting a tight angle. It's in! Flo Balogun celebrates. The flag is staying down. It's 2-0 for the United States.
24: And that call on Fox. 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
28: Sunshine, less humid, a few clouds today. Highs near 83. Partly cloudy tonight, low 64. Clouds and sun, shower and thunderstorm. Breezy tomorrow morning. Not as warm by afternoon. Some of those storms could bring some downpours and damaging wind. High tomorrow at 83. Cooler day on Monday, less humid. Some breaks of sunshine. High Monday, 68. From the Stella Roofing Weather Center, I'm Steve Williams.

0: right. 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What were we going to talk about?
1: What we were going to talk about is maybe two things. We had initial sign-ups for Home and Garden Show already.
0: All right.
1: Okay. That was this week. That was good.
0: That was a huge success last year. If you've got a product or a service that you want to get in front of a lot of people in 3 days,
1: that's the way to do it.
0: Oh, my gosh.
1: Yeah. And they changed the layout a little bit. Okay.
0: Yeah.
1: But still a nice layout. Okay. And we turn around. I thought it was a little early, but it, you know, so we did what we needed to do for that.
0: Okay? Good. That's good. So my thing, you know, that I see, look, I get the same junk mail everybody else gets. Okay?
1: Yep.
0: Out of the mailbox, into the recycling bin.
1: Yep.
0: That is, and how much money do companies spend on that? It's got to be significant. You're doing the whole county or maybe multiple counties.
1: Oh, it's got to cost a lot of money. Right, so, I mean, I know they get a discount when you do the mailer thing like yeah. that, right? Okay, but the mail price is up pretty good.
0: So why wouldn't you just save that money and go and put your effort into something like being at the Home and Garden Show, meeting people up front, telling them why you're better than everybody else instead of people just comparing prices? It just doesn't make sense to me to if you're doing a home-related service and you're going to be dealing with the homeowner,
1: right?
0: They have a personal interest in what you're doing. Why you wouldn't want to meet them face to face and let them know that you're going to take care of them?
1: You should want to do that.
0: Yeah. So that's if you are out there and you're considering this, and I see all the truck wraps. All these guys that are out there driving those trucks are not in the Home and Garden Show. It's time for you to start thinking about getting realistic.
1: It gets your name around there more, right? Oh, just by doing that, yep, by being there.
0: Yep, that's right? For sure. Yep. But most of everybody says is they pick up a whole year's worth of clients and estimates in that 3 days there at the show. So, I mean, it's really call the Home Builders Association, 315-463-6261. Ask for John or go to hbrcny.com and inquire about getting a space at this coming spring's Home and Garden Show. It's really, you know, really worth your while. It just really is. I mean, I realize it's 3 days out of a week and got to plan something to put in there, you know, as far as a booth. But it's stuff that you can reuse. It's nothing that you're going to waste. And in most cases, everybody says it's a terrific experience, and they do very, very well.
1: I'm trying to find the gentleman I've been talking to on my emails here, so we can have a conversation about that.
0: Okay.
1: But, of course, because I'm looking for it, I hate looking
0: Can't
1: on
0: find
1: the phone.
0: It.
1: And I hate looking on the phone.
0: I would like to remind our listeners, I see mulch piles in people's driveways everywhere. And I don't know if the homeowner's doing it or they've got a landscaping company or gardener coming over to do it. But please, please, please keep the mulch off of your house proper. Don't let it get any closer than 4 inches from your siding. I see it everywhere. And once that mulch keeps getting piled up against your house, it's going to start rotting the house out.
1: Yeah.
0: And it doesn't matter whether it's wood or vinyl. Same thing is going to happen. It's a fast way for rodents to find their way in. Just don't do it. Okay, keep it. You're mounding it up. Go ahead. You want to mound it up? Mound it up. You know, going away from the house. It's fine. Okay,
1: yeah.
0: That just keep the air circulating around the base of the cladding of the house, and that's the way to go.
1: So I've been emailing back and forth with Brian from CNY Sunroom and Windows. Okay, and with a little bit of luck, and the timing being right, possibly next week we'll have him on here to talk a little bit about some of his products.
0: Fantastic. Okay? That's a good way to, you know, again, extend the living space in your house with
1: a
0: sunroom.
1: He had these windows with this. It's basically the glass is some form of vinyl.
0: Mm-hmm.
1: Okay.
0: Mm-hmm.
1: That you literally could take in your fist and push it into it,
0: mm-hmm.
1: and move it 4 or 5 inches out. And when you take your hand off it, it comes right back.
0: So with the panels, they stacked, right?
1: And the panels stacked.
0: Yeah, I put that
1: and then
0: in.
1: When you drop them down
0: yeah.
1: or up,
0: yeah.
1: and you had screen.
0: Right. I did that on my mother's porch.
1: Did you?
0: Years ago.
1: Yeah.
0: But there was, I can't, the company was bought out. Oh, it was bought out by Comfort. That's what happened.
1: Okay.
0: Yeah, but you know, before that, so now I can't go to Comfort and buy the panels to
1: Why?
0: Enclose someone's porch because they want to do the job. So
1: we'll have to talk to Fritz.
0: Yeah, talk to Fritz. You know, at least that was what the person who answered the phone said. But yeah, it's pretty cool. So it's I forgot the material, but it's stretchy vinyl. It's clear. No, it's not quite as clear as glass, but it does pretty much the same thing as far as letting light in, and you certainly can see everything outside. You can adjust how much air you want in the enclosure by the stacking panels. You can decide whether you want the air to come in at the bottom, the middle, the top.
1: Right,
0: you can
1: right.
0: do whatever you want
1: yeah.
0: as far as how you're letting the air
1: in. It was
0: in.
1: Pretty neat.
0: Yeah.
1: Yeah. So.
0: Yeah.
1: That'll be interesting, especially we get him in here and we talk about that type of stuff.
0: Yeah.
1: Okay, because there's so many people who say, oh, now I want to screen this room. You know, I really wish I had some kind of glass. Well, the only alternative that we have used is with thermal pane windows.
0: Yeah.
1: But when it's a three-season room,
0: right,
1: doesn't really need to be thermal pane windows.
0: Right.
1: You know?
0: Right. In fact, you know, I think I did one in Westvale, too, on Farmer Street.
1: Okay.
0: Same kind of Farmer Road, whatever. Same kind of deal. It was a all-screen porch, and I had to change the wood anyway. It was rotten. And then we went, right after that, we went into putting in the panels.
1: Mm-hmm.
0: I forgot that. I think the name, it was a different company name. I'm not remembering what it is now. But, yeah, this is a great option. For people, I don't know, you know, what happens over time with the stuff. I can't say, but it was such a inexpensive option to doing an enclosure,
1: right?
0: You know,
1: versus walls, windows,
0: yeah. right? Drywall or plywood and paint and blah blah blah blah blah.
1: Right.
0: I mean, you get away from all of that.
1: Yeah,
0: yeah. So it was a good choice for that customer for sure. And there's a lot of people that have small, little, you know, two-sided porches off of the back of their house.
1: Yeah.
0: Yeah.
1: And if you only got two sides, that's better yet than mm-hmm. if you had three.
0: And this is a great, answer to being able to use the space longer and be comfortable. Even if you're in the summertime and it's 62 degrees outside and you want to go out on the, and it's sunny, you want to go out on the porch or something, you just have to, you know, pull the panels up and then you're good to go.
1: Right. Right.
0: And by the way, it's also a wonderful refrigerator in the winter.
1: Oh.
0: Yeah.
1: Totally.
0: Yeah. So, yeah, I know a lot of people use them for that too, especially at the holidays.
1: Oh, yeah, but you mean when the refrigerator is completely full?
0: Exactly.
1: Right?
0: Yeah. So it does have multiple uses. It's a wonderful thing. There's a lot of products out there. Just got to find the right people that know what to do for your home, and you'll be in terrific shape moving forward without having to spend a lot of money on a full addition. One of the problems that I've had is when people say, I just want a three-season room. I go in with the plan, and they say, they make me build it like it's going to be heated. I go, there's no heat out there. It doesn't matter. You got to build it like it's heated. And, of course, the price goes way, way up.
1: It does.
0: Yeah.
1: You know, and interesting, I've had a few calls for additions, okay? One we're doing, okay? A couple of the other ones, you know, we want this many square feet. Here's our budget. Well, the last one, the budget was $100,000 off of what it needed to be.
0: Mm.
1: You know,
0: mm-hmm.
1: and nobody has a concept of what it costs.
0: Right.
1: You know.
0: That's what I paid for the house.
1: Well not possibly, yeah.
0: yeah.
1: Or in some instances, if they've been there 40 years, absolutely.
0: Yeah.
1: Okay, but it actually probably is more than what they paid for the house.
0: Yeah, it's hard to come to terms with that stuff. 421-9797, 421-WSYR. That's the number to get in here for the last segment of the Home Repair Workshop on 570 WSYR.
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0: Okay, Syracuse, you are back. Home Repair Workshop, 421-9797. We have a caller.
1: We do.
0: Thank you.
1: Morning, Donna.
10: Good morning, gentlemen. How are you today?
0: Well,
1: let's see if we can answer your question, but we're loving the sunshine.
10: Well, what are your ideas about demolishing an in-ground pool that's almost 50 years old?
0: So, you mean as far as what, property value? How are we looking at this?
10: Well, we're contemplating selling the house. Would it be a nay or a yay for keeping the pool? We're older now and can't keep up the pool, and I was wondering what the yay or nay would be.
0: Well, if it's functional, I mean, is it a tub leaking a lot of water? Or?
10: Oh, no, it's just that we're just getting too old.
0: And the liner's in good shape?
10: Yes.
0: Then you would keep it.
1: Yeah, I wouldn't knock it.
0: It's an asset.
1: Yeah.
10: Oh, okay. I was, because the prices of demolishing goes from $10,000 to $29,000.
1: Oh, yeah.
0: Yeah.
1: Yeah.
0: Yeah.
1: Yeah, so, I would just turn around, keep it nice around there, okay, and utilize it as part of the selling. Okay.
10: Okay, well, thank you very much. You've helped me today, and I enjoy your show.
0: Oh, good. Thank you for listening.
10: Have a good day, gentlemen.
0: Okay, yep. You too.
10: Bye-bye.
0: Bye. All right, Mike is next. Hello, Mike.
11: Yeah, hey. Good morning, gentlemen.
0: How can we help you?
11: I have a 100-year-old home in Utica that I'm using for rental property. And before I started renting it, I hired someone to update the upstairs bathroom full bath. And so they put in one of those modular shower things, three pieces, tub, and all that kind of stuff.
0: Mm-hmm.
11: and then had to tie into the drain plumbing and stuff like that. And I remember watching the gentleman do it, and he had a very difficult time because of the way the tub is, and then trying to reach his arm underneath some port that he made to attach, like, what looked like to me some rubber boot from the tub drain.
0: So he used a fern call to attach plastic pipe to what was probably a lead drain.
11: Yes, and it was hard for me to tell exactly, but I know he had a devil of a time, and it kind of worried me.
0: You're breaking up? Hello? And you're gone. Mike? Did we lose him completely, Tom?
11: Hey, I can hear you guys.
1: Okay, we hear you now. Yep.
11: Okay. Well, so then it's, you know, slowly leaking into the kitchen below.
0: Yeah.
11: Along one of the walls, but outside anyway, above the cabinets. And so there's damage on that ceiling in the kitchen, and I'm not really sure. Like I said, I think it's the drain, but I don't really know. What I first did is I caulked everything, resealed the whole tub, thinking hopefully it was one of the seals, you know, around the walls and the tub.
0: Yeah.
11: You know, it's shower. It's one of the shower tub things. So now I'm thinking it's most likely the drain.
0: Okay. So why don't you just cut the ceiling and find out for sure? Are you there, Mike? Well,
11: yes, I am.
0: So why don't you just cut the ceiling out and find out for sure?
11: Well, does it make a difference if the ceiling's plaster, drywall? How do I go about cutting it out?
0: You just cut it. Either use a demolition saw or a multi-tool. Are you familiar with those? Or you know, or even a keyhole saw, you know.
1: Well, with a plaster and lath, the keyhole's not going to work.
11: Yeah.
0: Well, it'll work.
1: A little bit of...
0: Yeah, you got to use some elbow grease.
1: And some ancillary damage.
0: But anyway, you're going to have to expose it to know, and my money's on the drain, actually. So,
1: yeah.
0: Because that's always... you got to reshape the lead to get the fern coat to clamp up and not leak. So that's where I think
1: that's your challenge.
0: Yeah.
11: Okay. All right, guys. Yeah. Thank you. I will look into that and report back later.
0: Okay. Good luck.
1: Thank you.
11: Okay. Thank you.
0: But it's not uncommon. I mean, certainly plenty of old houses get new bathtubs.
1: Oh, without a doubt.
0: You know. So at the worst case, you got to patch the ceiling. You know, but that's what I love my multi-tool for.
1: Oh. Multi-tool works good for that. I haven't used it in a long time. I know we still have it, but the cat saw is nice too on the plaster.
0: Yeah. The multi-tool makes a little less
1: dust
0: than a cat saw. Yeah.
1: Well, I always try and take that and hook it up to a vacuum when I do it, but it's still dusty. Good.
0: Yeah, it's still dusty.
1: Yeah, when that blade's spinning around like crazy.
0: Exactly.
1: Yeah.
0: So that's this tool that we're talking about, ton of companies make them now. It oscillates very quickly. They hold various kinds of blades, carbide blades, regular high speed steel blades. They're great for doing fine cutting in a tight spot. You know, you can't put a saw in there for whatever reason, and we just find them very, very useful.
1: Yeah, even, you know, you can adjust the angle of where the blade is, how it goes down if you're on a toe kick or something like that, you know?
0: Yep.
1: So, yeah, it truly is.
0: Yeah, so just something, if, you know, I know we don't talk about tools here, but there's so much stuff that's available for homeowners now, all battery, by the way, okay? Once you decide on a platform that you, like if you want to use Ryobi's, or if you want, you know, Milwaukee's or Black & Decker or whosoever platform it is,
1: yep.
0: Stick with that. And for a lot of them, I mean, and I've branched out from tools for construction to, what do you call it, weed trimmers and all that other stuff. They use the same batteries.
1: This is true if you do it that way. Yes.
0: Yeah. Yeah. So, I mean,
1: mine are not the same when it comes to that. Okay, but on purpose they're not.
0: Okay,
1: because my weed eater and my battery chainsaw have 80 amp batteries.
0: Oh, wow! Your weed eater has an 80 amp battery.
1: Yep.
0: How heavy is that thing?
1: The only part of it that's heavy is the battery itself. The rest of it's not.
0: Oh, my gosh. That is... I mean,
1: chainsaw, the same thing. I mean, it's like a feather until you put the...
0: Until you put the batteries in?
1: Then it's about the same weight as what the chainsaw would have been.
0: Okay. All right.
1: But it's nice not having to pull on the thing to get it to run.
0: Yeah. And that's one of the beauties of it. And the motors work so well. And anyway, that's... And blowers... You know, instead of having...
1: I haven't done that one yet, but that's next on the list.
0: For us, every job that we do, you know, we're cutting something. I don't like leaving... I'm not going to leave a sawdust mess, you know? And even on lawns, I don't want my sawdust concentrated in one area. So I use...
1: Blow it all around.
0: Blow it all around. Spread it all out.
1: Helps the grass grow.
0: It makes it look, you know, like you weren't there kind of thing. It's really, really worth it.
1: I really liked... I don't know if you noticed, but Rainer... Door changed their ad, and Teresa, the daughter, David's daughter, is doing the ad.
0: Oh, I didn't notice.
1: Okay, really good. And they did a nice job with that. So,
0: you know, I was just thinking the other day, I'm glad you brought them up. You know, these new door openers have cameras with them.
1: You can, I didn't know that.
0: Yes. Yeah, so you can get a camera on the outside that's attached to your door opener. It sees someone come in your garage door. Your phone alerts you. You let them in.
1: You can open the door. Yeah.
0: Yes.
1: That part I know you can do. Yep.
0: And also, it will tell you whether the door closed or not.
1: Don't they also, in the keypad, have a thing where you could give it to your UPS or Amazon driver if you want?
0: They have their own code.
1: Yeah.
0: Yeah.
1: So that they can put it in the garage.
0: Yeah.
1: Yeah. Yep.
0: So there's a lot to, even if you don't need a new door, I got to tell you, those new openers, and they're so much more quiet, you know, that it's almost worth it just to, you know, for facilitating what you need to use a garage door for more frequently now. For a lot of people, for us anyway, it's the main way we get in and out of the house.
1: Well, the quietest one is when you use that sidewinder.
0: Oh, yeah, the one that goes on the wall next to the door?
1: Yep.
0: Yeah. Those are.
1: I know it's a little pricier.
0: Yeah.
1: Okay, but it's a nice opener.
0: Have you got one?
1: I don't, but I know someone who has a couple of them.
0: Really?
1: Yeah. Well, it gets the track out of the way and everything.
0: Right, right. Less hardware. That's actually the way that most commercial doors are, right?
1: Yeah. Oh, yeah, most of them.
0: Yeah.
1: Yeah.
0: All right, I guess it's time to go. I mean, it's been wonderful. Thank you so much for our callers that decided to call in. Hopefully we're going to have the Sunroom guys on next week, right?
1: That would be nice, yeah.
0: That would be terrific. And just want you to know, get us on your speed dial, 421-9797. We'll be here next week. Hopefully have some fun with some special guests, but we'll still answer your other questions or problems that come up during the week.
1: We're going to try and get Senior on here next week,
0: too. Awesome. All right, I'm Steve Kinzadian with Sal Zuger Jr. Make it a great weekend. This is News Radio 570 WSYR.

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4: From the 570 WSYR newsroom, I'm Anthony Panazowicz. A bill imposing term limits on future Onondaga County executives has been vetoed by the county executive, Ryan McMahon. The bill was passed by the first Democratic-controlled legislature in years. McMahon argued that since it passed on partisan lines, he couldn't support it. He also said that if the county executive should be term limited, all branches of county government should have them too. A missing Rome man has been identified as the person found dead in Verona last week. Patrick Iannotti's body was found in Lock 22 on Wood Creek Road back on June 7th. He had been missing since May 23rd. An investigation into his death remains ongoing, but state police say that there's no active threat to the public. And the Liverpool School Board appointed a community member not allowed on May's ballot to serve on the body. The action was triggered by the resignation of another member on June 1st, but the person they chose, Michelle Merlino, wasn't allowed on the ballot because she currently works for the district. She retires at the end of the month. Next update in 30 minutes. Breaking news anytime. I'm Anthony Panazowicz on Syracuse's Breaking News, Weather and Traffic Station, News Radio 570 WSYR.
5: A possible deal? I'm Paul Stevens. Fox News. American and Iranian officials have reportedly made, quote, significant progress, unquote, on coming to a deal to end the current military conflict in Iran. At the White House, Fox's Rich Edson.
6: Senior administration official says the two sides are about 80 to 85% of the way there. Iranian Foreign Minister Abbas Araghchi writes a deal, quote, has never been closer. Pending its finalization, the media should refrain from entering speculation about its content. Specifics are unclear, though a senior administration official suggested an initial phase would extend the ceasefire for 60 days when Iran would reopen the Strait of Hormuz, agree to dismantle its nuclear material and ship it out of the country, and end its support for terrorist groups across the region. If Iran hits certain performance metrics, then it could receive access to billions in frozen assets.
5: Now, that deal could be signed and sealed within days. A ceasefire was agreed in mid-April, but the two sides have since exchanged intermittent fire. Strikes again escalating this week, even as diplomacy inched forward. House lawmakers went home this past Thursday for a week-long break, letting a key part of an intelligence tool lapse after both chambers did not extend FISA Section 702.
7: Both the House and Senate failed to extend a program allowing for the warrantless surveillance of foreign targets after Democrats, like Virginia Senator Mark Warner, said they couldn't abide by the president's Housing Finance Agency director, Bill Pulte, being selected as director of national intelligence.
8: And put a political hack into one of our most critical national security positions.
7: But President Trump then announced he was electing the U.S. attorney in Manhattan for the role, saying Pulte would only be there temporarily.
9: Running it for a short while while we get a very talented person, Jake Layton, in. As you know, Jake Layton's an incredible talent.
7: As far as when they could vote again on FISA, the House is not back in session until June 23rd. Jessica Rosenthal, Fox News.
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10: Sunshine, less humid, a few clouds today. Highs near 83. Partly cloudy tonight, low 64. Clouds and sun, shower and thunderstorm, breezy tomorrow morning. Not as warm by afternoon. Some of those storms could bring some downpours and damaging wind. High tomorrow at 83. Cooler day on Monday, less humid, some breaks of sunshine. High Monday, 68. From the Stella Roofing Weather Center, I'm Steve Williams.
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17: 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I'm John Metzler, your host for the next hour to chat about anything automotive. And we've got PJ Schmid from Rudy Schmid, Total Car Care in studio with us. How you doing, PJ?
18: Good morning. Good morning, everyone.
17: It's a good day to be in the studio.
18: Yeah. Yeah. There go the people running by. It looks like a nice day for running.
17: Great day for running.
18: All sorts of activities in the city and the surrounding areas.
17: Mm-hmm.
18: If you can't find something to do this weekend, I'm sorry. There's something wrong with you. You know, you got the Polish Fest downtown. You got the Blues Fest over at the fairgrounds.
17: Yeah. And now is the Greek Fest?
18: Greek Fest is this weekend.
17: This weekend, yeah.
18: And then and you've also got the River Days in Baldwinsville.
17: Yeah.
18: So there's tons of stuff to do, folks. There are plenty. You know, we've been dying for this weather, so get out and use it.
17: Did you buy your duck?
18: No, I did not buy a duck this
17: year.
18: No.
17: PJ, you got to have a duck for the duck race.
18: I did not get a duck.
17: Okay. Well, anyways, folks, if you want to chat about anything automotive, you can do that by giving us a call at 315-421-9797. And PJ and I will be in studio for the entire hour to chat with you on whatever you got going on. Now, PJ, before we kicked off the show, you know, we always, well, not always, but most of the time we try to set aside a minute or two to just chat before we go on the air. And one of the things that you were talking about is that you've got a couple of technicians that are going to be doing some training.
18: Yes.
17: This coming week. On aluminum repair.
18: Yep, aluminum straightening.
17: And that's pretty unique. It's
18: it takes a whole
17: little
18: new
17: different
18: set of skills, yes, because you know, the aluminum does not react the same as a regular steel panel does.
17: Mm-hmm.
18: And our two young technicians are both going to be training this coming Monday. And it's an all-day training for the two of them.
17: Right.
18: And they'll be done right in the shop with a certified trainer from outside the area with the work for the ICAR group, which is the Inter-Industry Conference on Automotive Repair, and they certify a lot of shops have ICAR training with their techs. We're, thank God, we're certified ICAR Gold. I even take classes every year. I take about 6 or 7 online classes so that I'm fresh and you know, up to date with things. My service manager, who's got as many or more years as an actual technician in the business, he takes classes, and my body shop manager. So we train our people up every year, and keep them fresh on a lot of the new techniques, the things coming up. I just had my service manager and my ADOS tech went back to training in Long Island for 3 days, just to get up to date and refreshed.
17: Yep.
18: On the ADAS, and it's just amazing the stuff that has changed in the last 3 years since they went.
17: Oh, absolutely. And, you know, and you talk about aluminum, you know, a lot of people don't realize, you know, they think aluminum, they think, you know, maybe Jaguar, or, you know, some of the European exotics, but obviously Ford has been producing their pickup trucks with aluminum, but so many manufacturers, even if it's not the entire vehicle's aluminum, the deck lids are aluminum. The hoods are aluminum.
18: Yep. Some of your Ford F-150s.

0: British vehicle, which was aluminum, and putting the panel on the wooden buck and just how they had to work it, mm-hmm. totally different from steel.
1: Oh, yeah.
0: Totally different from steel as far as how, like, it actually stretches. Mm-hmm. And if you work it too fast or too hard and the temperature changes.
1: You can brittle the metal in it.
0: Yeah.
1: And it becomes brittle.
0: Yeah.
1: And it's no good.
0: Yeah. So. Very, very different. So, well, listen, I apologize to you folks. We normally use my cell phone for the call screener. I left it out on the motorcycle, but we've got Jeff with us this morning. Jeff, welcome to the Car Care Clinic.
2: Guys, so question. I got a 2021 Grand Cherokee 3.6. Bought it brand new. It's got 107,000 miles on it. I've actually done everything probably except for the transmission, which is probably the one I should have done, but did the front and rear diff and transfer case. I see a lot of people saying that oil cooler, you know, it's got that plastic housing on it, that's a problem. So I haven't had any leaks in mine or anything. You know, there's no indication that it's leaking or anything, and I do the oil changes myself. Is that something that I should just go ahead and change anyway, or is it just something I should keep an eye on for a slight leak, or what's the failure rate of those seem to be?
0: It's fairly high on those Pentastar V6s. There's two ways of thinking about it. I guess if you are aware that it is a problem that you have that is inherent with that vehicle, that specific engine, because that engine's used in cars, trucks, minivans, everything. And just understand to be aware of it and watch for it, mindful of it and of any oil leaks, and just repair it when it goes. I mean, to be proactive, I mean, I know some of the aftermarket coolers that have come out, according to their manufacturers, they've addressed the shortcomings of the original Pentastar oil cooler. So, I mean, I guess if you were ready to take the family across country to Oregon and with the mileage you've got on it, I guess I'd probably throw one on it, you know, instead of trying to fix it out on the road. But if you do mostly local driving, you don't, you know, wander more than 100, 150 miles from home, I'd probably just drive it until it starts to leak and then replace it then. So it depends on what you're using the car for.
2: Okay, one more quick question. So I called Terry's about the I looked at doing the transmission fluid and filter myself, and that pan is the one that's got the filter like built right into the pan.
0: Yep.
2: But it sounds like they just do the feeling I got from him was that they don't really replace that pan and filter. They drop it, drain the fluid, and then back flush the same pan and filter and put it back on. I wonder if I would just take that fill plug out of the side of the tranny and use a suction gun and just suction as much as I can out of there and refill it. Would that be smarter?
0: Yeah, I mean, you definitely want to drop the pan because that's the way you're going to get the most amount of fluid out of that transaxle. You know, as far as, when I did my Jeep, so I ended up, because thankfully the fine folks up in Fulton gave me a smoking deal on the whole pan and filter and gasket assembly. Otherwise, I would not have bought it that way, but they gave me like half price. They are fabulous up there in their parts department. But after doing some digging, and I found the OEM part number that is used on that particular transmission, and I found it in the aftermarket. I found it on Amazon. So you can buy those filters separately, but it definitely takes due diligence to try to find one.
2: No, I've seen those. You're right. They are available on Amazon with an actual Mopar part number.
0: Oh, yeah. Yep.
2: So, I mean, do you think I should do that now? I mean, is that something
0: I would
2: pass due on? Or
0: If you've never done
1: the mileage is there.
0: Yeah, I mean, you're definitely a little past due on mileage, but if the transmission works well, and the fluid itself is not, you know, badly varnished, and you've got no issues with the transmission, servicing the transmission will never hurt the transmission.
2: Right,
0: if you have a pre-existing problem, worn clutches, bad seals, that fresh fluid when you introduce that, because it is a very high detergent oil, will bring those problems to the surface much faster. But that's because you already have a problem. But you drive the vehicle every day. If it shifts well, works well, the fluid's not burnt, heavily varnished, I would change it out. Absolutely.
2: Okay. All right. Answer my question.

0: Thank you.
1: All right. Appreciate the call.
0: Yep.
1: All right. We've got to take a short break, PJ, and we'll be back with the Car Care Clinic here on News Radio 570 WSYR.
2: It's really time for them to get real.
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1: Fantastic. If you'd like to get in on the conversation, we would love to hear from you, see what's going on. You can do that by dialing us up at 315-421-9797. And Dominic, since I hence forgot my phone, is going to be introducing the callers. And we're going to try something a little bit different, see how that works. But we're going to go to our next caller right now. So, Dominic, who do we have behind door number one?
12: Behind door number one, John, we have John. He's looking for a recommendation.
1: Okay. Welcome to the show, sir.
13: Hey, good morning, guys. Great show. I'm looking for an SUV, midsize. I've been kind of going back and forth between Toyota and the Honda Passport. I see Toyota got rid of their six-cylinder and went to the Ford Turbo, which I'm really kind of surprised.
1: Yep.
13: I'm kind of leaning towards the Passport. I really like the styling of the Trail Sport Elite. Mm-hmm. One question that I'm really concerned about, though, is the VCM, the variable cylinder management system.
1: Yep.
13: Could you give me your opinion on that?
1: Well, I mean, a lot of manufacturers have implemented that into their engine strategies. Chrysler, General Motors, I mean, Cadillac, I mean, a lot of manufacturers have. Some have done a better job with it than others. I think, personally, I mean, like when they first introduced it, GM did, well, they introduced it way back in the Cadillac, but as far as modern engine architecture in like the 5.3 V8 that you find in the Tahoes and the Suburbans and the half-ton Silverados and like that, you know, the issues that you saw with lifters and, you know, some of the different parts within that mechanism, I really think it boiled down to maintenance, you know, because most of the people that I know that had issues generally stretched out their oil changes. They didn't always use the best filter, maybe didn't always use the best oil. You know,
11: tried to get by with a cheaper oil.
1: Yeah. I think no matter what brand you buy, if you use either an OEM filter or like a high, you know, a high quality Wix filter with a full synthetic oil, and you do the oil change intervals minimum at the dealer recommended or a little bit before that, because some of those are still, they're stretching them out to 10,000 miles, and that's a long,
11: that's
1: even with synthetic,
11: much.
1: That's, you know, I run AMSOIL in my motorcycle and in a couple other pieces of equipment I have, and I like the AMSOIL product, but I mean, AMSOIL since the 70s, their big thing was extended oil changes, you know, lifetime warranty on the engine, you can go 20,000 miles. Man, I just never wanted to tempt that. Oil is so cheap compared to having an engine failure. So anyways, good quality filter, good quality oil. Change it often, 5,000 to 7,500 miles. I don't think you'll ever have an issue with the engine.
13: Yeah, there was some people that said they felt a little bit of vibration sometimes, and I was concerned about, like, when them cylinders turn off, isn't there, like, a heat differential in the engine? And then I heard that some people put some muzzler system on there to bypass it, so it, you know, keeps all cylinders.
11: I'd mess with putting all that extra stuff on there.
1: Yeah, no.
11: I mean, John's right. The regular maintenance is so important, and, you know, even though you might change your oil a little more often or whatever, it's the least expensive way to avoid a big engine failure.
1: Yeah, and the difference in cylinder head temperature and combustion chamber temperatures, because now that cylinder has been deactivated, the coolant systems are so good on the new vehicles. And I've driven quite a few vehicles with the displacement on demand or the, you know, variable displacement strategies and like that. And maybe it's just me, but I would kind of hone right in and follow that monitor. And I'll tell you, the percentage of time that during my driving that I was in the cylinder deactivation mode was so little, because you had to be at like a cruise speed, level road, you know, whatever, 20% or less throttle. I mean, there's so many little criteria and algorithms that need to be met for that to work. 9 times out of 10, it's not engaged. It's not working because you're either going up a hill, you're accelerating, you're decelerating, you're doing different things that, at least my perspective, that engine management system hardly worked when I drove it. So to go to any extent to try to deactivate it or shut it off, I think is kind of a waste, you know?
13: Yeah.
1: So.
13: All right. Well, thank you so much for your opinion. Yeah, I'm kind of leaning towards the Honda Passport Elite. Kind of a cool vehicle.
1: It really is. The only, you know, all I would ask is, I mean, what do you plan on doing with it? I mean, is it going to be, you know, just
11: a daily driver
1: and maybe go camping with it? Or, I mean,
13: kind of camping, daily driver, mostly use it in the wintertime because I do have a truck for the summertime.
1: Okay.
13: So yeah, it's going to be a big winter and fall vehicle.
1: Gotcha. I mean, the only thing I would say is, I mean, if you were comparing it to, say, you know, a Toyota or something like that, is that if you were to, you know, if you were going to be, you know, adventuring more off the beaten path, the Honda is pretty good, but it's definitely limited where you compare it to like the Toyota 4Runner, something like that. I mean, that is definitely much more capable off-road compared to the Honda. But if you're not going to be, you know, traipsing up fire trails in the Adirondacks, going over logs and rocks with it, that Honda probably is the better choice for you.
13: Yeah, that's what I would be doing more of, like you're saying, with the Honda.
1: Yep.
13: Well, thank you so much, guys. I always, always appreciate your opinion.
1: Well, thanks great so much job. For listening.
11: Thanks for listening.
13: All right, have a great day. Enjoy this weather.
1: All right, you too. Bye-bye. All right, folks, 315-421-9797. You know, that's what, you know, when people ask our opinion on cars, I always, you know, what are you doing with it?
11: Right.
1: You know, like if somebody called up and said, you know, hey, PJ, I want to buy a one-ton truck. Say, great, are you going to tow a fifth-wheel camper with it or a big horse trailer? Yeah. Oh, no, I'm just, you know.
11: Just want a one-ton truck.
1: Just want a one-ton truck. Yeah, probably not the vehicle for you.
11: No.
1: buy a half ton. You'll be happier with it.
11: Yeah, you'll be happier. It'll ride nicer.
1: Yeah.
11: I get complaints about my three-quarter ton. My wife doesn't like the ride, so it's a little stiff.
1: Yeah. I mean, they are. I mean, but if you need to haul something or tow something, I mean, I love our three-quarter ton.
11: Mm-hmm.
1: But we don't drive it. Even though, and this is the, you know, is it oxymoron? I don't know. It's not hypocritical. But our Ram probably has, and I've had Cadillacs, I've had Lincolns. The seats in our Ram are probably some of the most comfortable seats of any vehicle I have ever owned. I mean, they're heated, they're cooled, they're leather. I mean, they are just the most comfortable seats. Unfortunately, you have a three-quarter ton body-on-frame truck underneath it.
11: Stiff suspension. Yep.
1: You know, so, yeah. So, I mean, but I love it because I always say, you know, what are you going to use it for? You know, like that Honda. That Honda is a fabulous vehicle. But I'm looking at possibly getting rid of the Jeep, or maybe keeping the Jeep and just replacing it with something else for a daily driver, and then maybe more heavily modifying the Jeep to make it a non-daily driver and go do some more mud bogging with it. But, you know, what are you going to do with it? What are you going to ask that vehicle to do on a regular basis? And it makes a big difference. Mm-hmm. And, you know, so I think he'll be real happy with that Honda because it's a great Honda, little vehicle.
11: I mean, either one that he chooses, your Honda or Toyota, they're, you know, I hate to speak poorly about the American cars, but I tell you what, they'll give him a long life as long as he takes care of them.
1: Yeah, I mean, and the thing is some of the American cars, like you look at what Chevrolet has done, at least this is, again, personal opinion, and certainly not the opinion of iHeartRadio.
11: Right.
1: but I think GM's design, like you look at the little Chevy Trailblazer, they kind of knocked down the roof. Not really station wagon-ish, but they made it really sporty.
11: Mm-hmm.
1: But, you know, you look at the Trailblazers and some of the GM crossovers. Buick has a couple of crossovers. They are really, really nice-looking cars. Unfortunately, their powertrains are not as well sorted as they should be,
11: right.
1: And they have definitely been problematic. Mm-hmm. But they're really building some nice vehicles.
11: They're sharp looking, some of them. Yeah,
1: you know, really nice vehicles. Mm-hmm. And so, you know, and it's, but you know, it's not without issues. I mean, when Toyota, I'll take the 4Runner, when they switched over from their V6 to their 4-cylinder turbo hybrid powertrain, which is pretty much all you can get in them now, they had some issues with the engines.
11: Right.
1: I mean, like, literal manufacturing. I mean, they had metal filings in the engine blocks. I don't know how many, it was thousands of vehicles. Toyota did the right thing. Mm-hmm. I mean, they recalled all the vehicles and they got them back and they're fixing them. But I mean, you take somebody like Toyota and they had issues.
11: Yeah.
1: Honda has had some issues with head gaskets and stuff. So, I mean, even the best manufacturers have issues. But with that, we've got to take a short break. Folks, we'll be back with more of the Car Care Clinic here on News Radio 570 WSYR.
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7: From the 570 WSYR newsroom, I'm Anthony Panazowicz. A missing Rome man has been identified as the person found dead in Verona last week. Patrick Iannotti's body was found in Lock 22 on Wood Creek Road back on June 7th. He had been missing since May 23rd. An investigation into his death remains ongoing, but state police say that there's no active threat to the public at this time. Meanwhile, police say skeletal remains were found near the Utica Marsh late on Thursday night. Authorities are unsure who the remains belong to or how long they've been there. The state police and Onondaga County Medical Examiner's Office are working with the Utica PD Major Crimes Unit and ask anyone with information to please contact them. And the Juino School's child care licensure has been suspended by New York State, and its director is leaving as a result. Lori Sale announced her departure as the school says it's appealing their decision to suspend its licensure based on regulatory concerns. Next update in 30 minutes. Breaking news anytime. I'm Anthony Panasiewicz on Syracuse's breaking news, weather, and traffic station, News Radio 570 WSYR.
14: News. I'm Daria Albinger. President Trump says a peace deal could be signed with Iran as soon as this weekend. Treasury Secretary Scott Bessent was asked how that could affect prices.
15: I'd say where we stand is that we've got the negotiator in chief, the deal maker in chief, President Trump. We know that he is not going to agree to a bad deal. Whatever deal is reached, it's going to be a good deal.
14: He was speaking to Fox News. At least one person is dead after a tent collapsed at a church in Manita, Virginia, during a celebration last night. At least 20 people were hurt. The U.S. beat Paraguay 4-1 at L.A. Stadium last night in the opening match of the 2026 FIFA World Cup. It was the first FIFA match in the United States since 1994. 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
17: Sunshine, less humid, a few clouds today. Highs near 83. Partly cloudy tonight, low 64. Clouds and sun, shower and thunderstorm. Breezy tomorrow morning. Not as warm by afternoon. Some of those storms could bring some downpours and damaging wind. High tomorrow at 83. Cooler day on Monday, less humid. Some breaks of sunshine. High Monday, 68. From the Stella Roofing Weather Center, I'm Steve Williams.
1: 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We're coming off the bottom of the hour. It's a great time to call and get in. If you'd like to join the conversation, you can do that by calling us at 315-421-9797. But it's also a great time for us to say thank you to our sponsors who make this show each and every weekend. 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PJ, I still find this amazing. Over 95 years, folks. Three generations, located at 228 East Hiawatha Boulevard in Syracuse. You know, quality work, great techs, great staff, and, you know, they'll do the work today and they're going to be there tomorrow.
11: Yeah.
1: Good
11: yeah,
1: chance, anyways.
11: Good after, chance. Good chance.
1: After 95 plus years, you're not going anywhere.
11: No, no, we don't plan on it.
1: So if you have a ding or a dent or need some paint work done, glass work done. You guys do everything over there. Alignments, state inspections.
11: Oil changes. Regular maintenance.
1: Rust check. It's never too early to think of rust check. Now is actually the good time to get the rust check put on.
11: You can get in fairly quick. And if you call me in September, I might tell you to get a December appointment.
1: Yeah. And good chances your car's probably the underside of your car, if you've at least
11: fairly clean.
1: Rinsed it off, it's probably pretty clean, which is also helpful. Not necessary, but also helpful. Mm-hmm. And so it's a good time of the year to get in if you're going to have some rust check put on your vehicle. So, Dominic, do we have any callers?
12: We do. We have Mark, and he has a 2023 GMC Sierra.
1: All right. Good morning, Mark. Welcome to the show.
18: Well, good morning, TJ and John. Always a quality program.
1: Thank you. Thank you.
18: I recently purchased a 2023 GMC Sierra 1500 with about 35,000 miles on it. It has a 10L80 transmission. 10-speed.
1: Yep.
18: And I'm planning on using it to tow a 24-foot trailer.
1: Okay.
18: I have no idea how aggressively the previous owner drove it. I got some information that GMC has a problem with the 10-speed transmission. And when I stopped at the dealership, they said, don't worry about anything. Wait for a recall. And what we'll do is a software update where we'll drop it from 10-speed to 8-speed. It's supposed to be some kind of a shutter issue with one of the defective valves in it. And I'm wondering whether it would be wise for me, since I'm going to be towing this summer, to have the transmission fluid changed.
1: Well, I think it would definitely be wise to have the transmission fluid changed. I would also have the vehicle looked at and see if you have the towing package on it. You want to make sure that you've got... Okay. Yeah, you just want to make sure that you've got adequate transmission cooling on that. And also, I know the Rams have it, and I'm quite sure, I don't know if the Fords have it, but I'm pretty sure the GMs have it as well, is they have a thermostatically controlled valve on the side of the transmission that limits the amount of fluid that flows to the transmission cooler. The whole idea is to get that transmission to warm up faster, which in theory is not bad, but the flip side of it is it also causes that transmission to run considerably hotter. Transmissions love to run somewhere 150, 160, 170. I know on my Ram, I was consistently running 210, 220, and then I put in one of the new bypass valves that eliminates that thermostatic valve, and now my Ram typically runs 145 to 150, and that will greatly extend the life of that transmission, extend the life of the fluid. And they're cheap. If it's $125, the valve is not very expensive, and it's a 15-minute job, and you lose a couple of quarts of fluid. Very simple. So if you're going to have the transmission serviced, I would look to have that valve changed out to one of the non-bypass style valves, and that will greatly...
18: Can any aftermarket shop do that?
1: Yeah. Yep. I mean, those valves are available. There's a couple of different manufacturers. Just go online. And they're pretty readily available. But what a difference. I mean, when I was towing with the Ram, like I said, there was sometimes we were coming up through Tennessee, through the Smoky Mountains and stuff, and we were getting 230, 240. And having been in the transmission business for over 15 years at that point, I realized, you know, that's not good for my new truck to be running that hot. And I put that bypass valve in, and what a difference. Just a huge difference in the operating temperature.
18: I was kind of surprised that GM's solution was not to replace the defective valve, but to simply do a software modification so that I lose 10 speeds.
1: Yeah. GM and Ford share that transmission. I mean, there are some minor differences, but they're more kind of in the front pump and the front end of the transmission. But they've both had some teething pains and some growing pains with that 10 speed. So, and honestly, you know, fuel economy wise, you're not going to notice it. I mean, you know, to go to be it limited to 8 speeds with a lockup converter, if you lose, I would even doubt a mile per gallon, especially if you're towing. Because if you're towing, you will not, I mean, you should manually shift that transmission, put it in tow haul mode. It wouldn't make it to 10th gear anyways.
18: Okay.
1: Yeah, so.
18: And let me see if I understand this valve.
1: Yep,
18: if you want to have changed, any of your sponsors can do that when I have the transmission fluid changed?
1: I would call them and confirm it, yes. But, yes, it's external to the transmission. It's just the 2 cooler line fittings. They just unplug. It just clips right in place. I mean, every vehicle is a little bit different. On my Ram, it uses a spring-loaded quick connector. I mean, literally, it took less than 5 minutes. I mean, it's really a pretty simple plug-and-play because it goes right in the place of the OEM. It looks like the OEM. It just doesn't have the thermostatic valve in it. It's made out of billet aluminum, really simple change out, and definitely would recommend doing it with a transmission fluid change.
18: Thank you again for your expertise. You guys always have a quality program.
1: Well, thanks so much.
11: Thank you.
18: All right, have a great day.
1: All right, you too. Yeah, I mean, you know, most of these newer vehicles, PJ, I mean, it's kind of disheartening that that's GM's solution. We're going to do a program update, and we're going to eliminate 9th and 10th gear.
11: Yeah.
1: Again, for our caller, he's going to be towing a trailer with it. Honestly, it would never get to 9th and 10th gear anyways. I mean, you typically wouldn't in a tow haul situation. Mm-hmm. So no harm, no foul. But for those folks that maybe don't tow anything and they run up and down the thruway,
11: yep.
1: You know, having that 10th gear and lockup converter can make a difference of mile per gallon or so.
11: Yep.
1: But it's kind of sad instead of really fixing the problem.
11: Right.
1: But
11: where we go back to the Toyotas and stuff, I mean, Toyota will shut their production down,
1: mm-hmm.
11: fix whatever problem that is there, so it never happens again.
1: Right.
11: These other manufacturers should take that, you know, as a good template for repairing or, you know, just taking care of those problems.
1: Yeah. Well, that's, you know, but again, that's part of the, and a lot of the you know, whether it's Honda, Toyota, but it boils down to, and only because of the fact I went through some of this training, so I know where it mm-hmm. came from. But if folks have ever heard of the Six Sigma training, that's where it all came from, was Toyota.
11: Well, yeah, Toyota,
1: manufacturing.
11: Toyota took over after World War II, because in World War II, all the Liberty ships,
1: mm-hmm.
11: the Americans had to build them fast to get troops and equipment across the ocean, and they came up with the most incredible method of building these ships so they could get them right in the water and get troops going.
1: Yep.
11: And of course, after the war, you know, we're puffing our chests, we mm-hmm. just won the war and everything else. Well, we kind of got away from that in this country, and Toyota says, hey, we got to rebuild.
1: Mm-hmm.
11: So they took the ball and ran with it, and they've done fantastic things with it.
1: Yeah.
11: So those types of things with the efficiencies and the proper way to do things,
1: mm-hmm.
11: and like I say, they'll shut down an assembly line to fix a problem.
1: Yep.
11: They won't just pass it off and do a software update.
1: Right.
11: It's going to be repaired or something's going to be done so that the problem never happens again.
1: Yep. Yeah. And I saw that firsthand mm-hmm. 40 years ago.
11: Yeah.
1: When I was working for a local Buick dealership, we had a brand new Buick that was delivered that did not run. Mm-hmm. And when the zone rep was in, I said, "How does that happen?" We're like, "Well, we just assemble them. The fact that it didn't run when it made it to the end of the assembly line, we don't fix them at the plant." So they shipped it to the dealership, and we had to tear the engine out of it and fix it. They put the timing gears on wrong, and it just blew my mind. But mm-hmm. But that's the difference in manufacturing.
11: Yep.
1: So, yep. Dominic, do we have a caller? Do we want to wait until after the break? What do we want to do?
12: We can take this caller.
1: Okay, great.
12: We have Darlene.
1: All right. Good morning, Darlene. Welcome to the show.
19: Good morning. My question has to do with buying a used car, And we often get a used car and keep it for quite a few years, and found a 2022, which is pretty low mileage, and drove it, and it was nice. And it seemed, you know, like it was working, it was good, and we were strongly considering getting it. But I've always read that you should get a mechanic to check out a used car. I mean, this one's coming from a dealership, and they said they do, I don't know, 100 and some point inspection, mm-hmm. or do you think doing that is a valuable thing to do, and to get a mechanic, or we don't have our own mechanic that, you know, on hand, but, and then so the second question would be, who would we get?
11: Well, we do used car inspections. We look things over for people, and I got to think that most of the dealers that have that 120 point inspection, they'll show you a list of everything they check on those vehicles. Especially mm-hmm. with low miles, do you expect a lot wrong with it? No. You could ask for a Carfax to make sure that it was, you know, never in a wreck or anything like that. So, but, you know, I know we do it, and I know other shops do. It depends on where you live. You could find somebody close to you if you don't have a regular mechanic. Find somebody close to you it's got a good reputation, and that will take good care of you.
20: Yep.
11: You know, and long term on your vehicle, to that investment you're making now in that used vehicle. A good shop will take care of that, and that car will last you a long time.
20: Yeah, but if it's a reputable dealer that's been in business for a long time, you know, probably a pretty good chance they're going to go through that, do the right thing, check everything out,
11: mm-hmm.
20: And you can, you know, again, if it's fairly low mileage, you can probably be pretty rest assured that you're getting a good vehicle. But you know, it doesn't hurt if there's any questions to get a second opinion. And, you know, it's better to spend, you know, $150-$200 to have a second set of eyes go over that car with a fine tooth comb rather than get it and then find out that maybe it was in an accident. And again, the like a Carfax and like that, those are great, but, and in PJ, I'm sure you've seen it. There's people that have been in accidents that don't want to turn it into their insurance company for one reason or other. They're afraid of getting canceled, right, or something, and they'll just pay cash for it. And depending mm-hmm. upon how that body shop does business, they may or may not. Because, you know, sometimes, I guess what I'm saying is sometimes you can have a car that's been in a collision that it doesn't get reported. But if you have a second set of eyes take a look at it, especially somebody, you know, like PJ's shop, they'll be able to tell if it was in a wreck. Again, and the work may have been done right, but there's still little telltale signs that you can tell that work has been done to it. And again, they might say, hey, I know the Carfax came back clean. We can tell this car was in a minor collision. You know, the fender's been changed, the inner fender liner, this has been changed, but the work was done well. It looks like it was done right, and you can feel confident buying it. Again, just a second set of eyes.
11: Yep.
20: So, well, listen.
19: Well,
20: I'm sorry.
19: Can I ask? The second thing was really about extended warranties. Do you think that they are valuable to buy?
20: No, put your money in the bank. Put it in a high-yield account. $5,000 on a high yield account, sit on it. If you need it, you got it. If you don't, use it as a deposit for your next car.
19: Okay.
20: There's
19: and
20: my.
19: Okay, that's very helpful. And the other question is, this car is a Jeep, and it has this quad lift kind of thing. It goes up and down if you're on the highway. You know what I'm talking about?
20: Okay.
19: Have you had any problem? Have you heard of problems with that?
11: Not off the top of my head,
20: no. Yeah.
19: Okay. Nope. All right. Thank you very much.
20: All right. Thanks so much. We've got to run. Dominic, it's time for one last break, and then we'll come back with the last segment of the Car Care Clinic here on News Radio 570 WSYR.
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20: 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We've got a couple of folks that are on the line, but before we jump into the phones, PJ, one more time, how do folks get a hold of you and your crew over there at the shop?
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20: Fantastic. And Dominic, to you, who do we have?
12: We have Bob. He's got a question about engines for you. What's up, Bob?
20: Good morning, Bob.
25: Hi, good morning. Yeah, you know, I was looking, I have a 2019 Ford Escape, and I had to replace the transmission at 90,000 miles.
20: Mm-hmm.
25: I am tough on the car, but...
20: you deliver mail or something?
25: No.
20: Oh, okay.
25: No, I just travel a lot.
20: Oh, okay. All right. Well, I had to ask. I mean, it's an Escape, and I've seen some folks use those to deliver mail out in the rural areas. It was not really a joke. A lot of times they use Subarus or Jeeps. But anyway, sorry about that, Bob.
25: Okay. Yeah, I mean, it's got all the bells and whistles. I enjoy it.
20: Yep.
25: But it's really not a durable vehicle for me and what I do.
20: Mm-hmm.
25: So it has 145,000 miles on it. I was looking at the longevity of an i4 1.4 engine, and said like 150,000 miles. So I'm only 5,000 miles away from that. So mm-hmm. I'm looking for a newer vehicle.
20: Yep.
25: And I'm disappointed with the engines these days because my son bought a Rogue and it has a i3. Is that a three-cylinder engine?
20: Yeah. A lot of manufacturers have gone to 1.2, 1.3 liter three-cylinder turbocharged engines. Displacements are going down. Forced induction is going up. It's packaging. It's fuel economy. It's EPA. It's the trend. Things are going the way things are going.
25: But the longevity on that engine, from what I read, is 100,000 miles.
20: Probably.
11: Yeah.
25: You know, I think they kind of snuck that in.
20: Yeah, well, they've been sneaking it in for the last couple of years.
11: Yeah, for quite a while.
20: It is planned obsolescence. They want you back in to buy another vehicle within 3 years and 70,000, 80,000 miles. They don't want you keeping that car to 150,000 miles. That's the plan. They want to keep me.
25: Well, I'm interested. I'm interested in keeping a vehicle for the rest of my life. I'm 70 years old,
20: yep.
25: And I'm looking at either a CRV or a RAV4, the Honda versus Toyota. They're both Japanese manufactured?
20: Correct. Yep.
11: Yeah, some of them are built here in the States, but, but you know, John and I were talking during the break that, you know, either Honda or Toyota, you really can't go wrong because they're engineered very well. We're talking Toyota, when they have a problem, they shut the plant down, they shut the assembly line down, find the problem and fix it so it never happens again. So either one of those vehicles, we have a CRV, 11 CRV, we still have at the shop. We use it as a loaner car for some of our customers. It's got 180,000 miles on it, but it runs like a top. And it's a daily driver. It goes.
20: Yep.
25: Well, I'm interested specifically in ride quality and quiet interior, in the cabin.
20: I think either one is...
11: They're comparable.
20: They're comparable.
11: They're not
20: super quiet.
11: Yeah, but they're not really noisy.
20: But they're not noisy either. I was kind of surprised. At one point, I was looking at new vehicles. I drove a Honda Accord. I was looking for kind of a midsize four-door sedan, and obviously Honda build quality was great. I just happened to road test it on a day that it was pouring rain, and so I was driving it pouring rain through puddles. Liked the car. Good car. Drive, handling, everything. But it was kind of noisier inside than I thought it was going to be. Again, not the worst thing. I mean, I'm more concerned about an engine and a drivetrain and a chassis that's going to hold up than necessarily quietness. But it was noisier than I thought. But either one, the Honda, Toyota, I think they're going to be pretty comparable as far as interior noise.
25: Is there any way to improve it? I mean, through rust proofing or tires or anything like that?
20: Well, tires can make a difference, but again, with tires, to go to a tire like Michelin has been, obviously they're a good quality tire brand. They have some, I don't know if it's the Michelin Primacy. They have one. It's a very low rolling resistance, extremely quiet tire. Three seasons out of the year, it's great. But if you're going to leave the tires on for the winter, you won't be happy with them. They're just not aggressive enough, but they've got low rolling resistance and they're very quiet. So that can make a big difference.
25: So they have the coil springs too, right?
20: Correct.
11: Both the strut suspension. Yep.
20: Yep.
25: So that helps with the ride quality, correct?
20: Yes. Yeah. I think both, like if you're looking at Toyota RAV4 or the CRV, I think both of them have, and I've driven both, I think they both have pretty comparable ride quality. I think overall quality is pretty equal. I know the CRVs, I had a dozen of them for company vehicles, and we ran them all up to like 300,000 miles. I mean, we just, things started, the air conditioning stopped working around 220. Certain things stopped working, but I mean, they were very dependable vehicles. So I don't think you can go wrong with either one. They're both going to have similar ride quality, interior, stuff like that. So just, go drive them, see which one you like better, and hopefully you find one that works for you. But we've got to run. PJ, appreciate you coming in, spending some time in studio with us as always. And of course, to our callers, you guys make the show as great as it is. It's, we'd like to take all the credit, but it's really our callers. We got the best listening audience in the world, I believe. So with that, thank you, folks. God bless. Have a great week. We'll be back next week with more of the Terry's Transmissions Car Care Clinic here on News Radio 570 WSYR.

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8: From the 570 WSYR newsroom, I'm Anthony Panazowicz. The Jawino School's child care licensure has been suspended by New York State, and its director is leaving as a result. Lori Sale announced her departure as the school says it's appealing the decision to suspend their license based on regulatory concerns. The 57-year-old school was abruptly shut down back on May 10th. On June 10th, following a sleeping child left unsupervised in a van back in May. A missing Rome man has been identified as the person found dead in Verona last week. Patrick Iannotti's body was found on Lock 22 on Wood Creek Road back on June 7th. He had been missing since May 23rd. And a bill imposing term limits on future Onondaga County executives has been vetoed by the Onondaga County Executive, Ryan McMahon. The bill was passed by the first Democratic-controlled legislature in years. McMahon argued that since the bill passed on partisan lines, he couldn't support it. He also said that if the county executive should be term limited, all branches of government should have them too. Next update in 30 minutes. Breaking news anytime. I'm Anthony Panazowicz on Syracuse's breaking news, weather, and traffic station. 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
10: Nearing peace. I'm Daria Albinger, Fox News. The war in Iran continues as the U.S. awaits a peace deal with the regime. The dialogue is expected to revolve around Tehran's nuclear program. Here's Fox's Rich Edson.
11: American and Iranian officials say they've made significant progress in negotiations on a ceasefire agreement. Senior administration official says the two sides are about 80 to 85% of the way there. Iranian Foreign Minister Abbas Araghchi writes a deal, quote, has never been closer. Pending its finalization, the media should refrain from entering speculation about its content. Specifics are unclear, though a senior administration official suggested an initial phase would extend the ceasefire for 60 days when Iran would reopen the Strait of Hormuz, agree to dismantle its nuclear material and ship it out of the country, and end its support for terrorist groups across the region. If Iran hits certain performance metrics, then it could receive access to billions in frozen assets.
10: Vice President Vance says Iran will receive no funds or cash signing a deal, the vice president adding they would have to meet their obligations before seeing any economic benefits. A key surveillance tool that would allow the U.S. to collect intelligence abroad has expired. Here's Fox's Chad Pergram in Washington.
12: Legal authority for the government's foremost intelligence-gathering weapon to foil terrorism, FISA Section 702, expires. There's worry about unprecedented vulnerabilities this summer. A bipartisan coalition tanked an emergency FISA extension in Congress. FISA siphons the calls, emails, and texts of foreign intelligence targets. But a court ruling says the government can still track suspect communications, despite a lapse in the law. However, it's unclear if telecommunications companies will provide digital breadcrumbs to the government, lacking a congressional safeguard. Croner, the FISA expert, says people shouldn't worry now.
10: America is listening to Fox News.
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16: Sunshine, less humid, a few clouds today. Highs near 83, partly cloudy tonight, low 64. Clouds and sun, shower and thunderstorm, breezy tomorrow morning. Not as warm by afternoon. Some of those storms could bring some downpours and damaging wind. High tomorrow at 83. Cooler day on Monday, less humid, some breaks of sunshine. High Monday, 68. From the Stellar Roofing Weather Center, I'm Steve Williams.
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21: 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Information and opinions presented in this paid program are for educational purposes only. Moreover, no listener should assume that any discussion or information presented serves as the receipt of or a substitute for personalized advice from Summit Planning Group or from any other investment professional and is not intended as an offer of solicitation for the sale or purchase of any specific securities, investment, or investment strategies. Summit Planning Group is not a law firm or accounting firm, and no portion of this radio presentation should be interpreted as legal, accounting, or tax advice. Information expressed does not take into account your specific situation or objectives and is not intended as recommendations appropriate for any individual. Listeners are encouraged to seek advice from a qualified tax, legal, or investment advisor to determine whether any information presented may be suitable for their specific situation.
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22: 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Well, we had the big SpaceX IPO this week. We had inflation numbers and huge volatility, basically coming from the words of Donald Trump that the conflict in Iran is nearing an end and negotiations are getting more agreeable, put it that way. And, of course, it took the market basically on a swing of about 800 points on the Dow once that came out. And it sort of saved the IPO for SpaceX on Friday morning. It would have been pretty glum if he hadn't said that. Anyways, that's where we're at. A lot to talk about, particularly on the inflation front. And, you know, for the week, the markets, even though we had this big swing, if we didn't have the big swing with Donald Trump's announcement that we're closer to a deal, would have been considerably negative, the market. But he got it back up. The Dow was up about 0.6, S&P up about 0.6 as well. Even the NASDAQ that, you know, is going to have that SpaceX in there, 0.7. The smaller stocks had a big week. They were up the Russell 2000, 3.9. And emerging markets soared again this week. They've been up and down 4 or 5% every week. But they were up 5% this week. And the dollar pretty much held its own. It was down only 0.3% for the week. It's been hanging out right around $100 on the dollar index. The Atlanta Fed, as far as GDP for this quarter ending June 30th, was at 3%, their prediction. Now they've upped it to 3.3%. And then, of course, the Red Book Weekly Survey is on fire. It says here that

back and bought at 63,500 now, Bitcoin. Still down 27% for the year, though. And then, of course, as the fear of an extended war in the Middle East dissipated, we had interest rates drop. And that's what they're going to do, because that means that, and of course, it ties in with the price of oil and gasoline. So the assumption by Wall Street is we're going to have less inflation going forward now. I think it's premature to assume that. Anyways, the two-year Treasury went from 4.16%. Now, that's really the Fed's target number. That's, you know, the Fed controls short-term rates, but the two-year Treasury is pretty much where the Fed would be today based on the inflation that we have. And they're not. They're at, you know, 3.75%. So they're behind the curve, as we say. But anyways, those rates dropped to 4.09%, and the 10-year, we went from inching towards 4.6 last week at 4.54, and now we're at 4.48. All to be expected with lower oil prices. Gold all over the map this week, finally gave it up. You know, had a good bounce on Thursday and Friday, but wasn't enough. It's still down 2.5% for the week. Silver maintained itself pretty much, up 0.4 for the week. And, of course, the big news was oil. Oil dropped 6.7%, still up 46% for the year. But now gasoline pretty much stayed the same. It was $2.98 wholesale, and it only dropped 0.2%. That would take you around $3.95 a gallon at this point in time, if it sort of holds there. And that's what you're seeing nationwide. Here, for some reason, you know, they're still up there at $4.30, $4.40, $4.50. I don't understand that. But anyways, we're going to get some breathing room there, particularly if this, well, we're supposed to be in a ceasefire now. And, of course, there has been no ceasefire, certainly no ceasefire in Lebanon, no ceasefire in the Straits of Hormuz. But this one's supposed to stick. You know, we'll see what happens here. You know, you like to be optimistic about it, but it does involve a demand, righteous demand from Iran that Israel withdraws from southern Lebanon and also in Gaza. And I don't think that's going to happen. So, anyways, we'll see. You know, let's figure it all out. You know, obviously they were very close to a deal 4 weeks ago. And then, of course, we decided to up our demand on Iran. And to prove our point, we decided to bomb sites in the Straits on Iranian territory. And, of course, they fought back, and Israel, as well as the Israeli attacks. That got us to back down on those extended demands. And so now we're closer to a deal. So anyways, we'll find out. And of course, the market's big gyration here is all about, you know, growth without inflation. I mean, that's Wall Street's mantra at this point in time. And of course, without the conflict in the Middle East, at least not the acceleration of it, and the opening of the straits, you can see how they would say, aha, that's what we're going to have. This is the perfect world to invest all kinds of money in this hyperbolic, insane world. I mean, SpaceX on Friday traded 522 million shares. Now, it gained 19.2%, made the company worth $2.1 trillion. And of course, Elon Musk owns the majority of shares, so now he is technically a trillionaire. But it's number five, I guess. Let's see, we got NVIDIA number one, Alphabet number two, Apple three, Microsoft four, Amazon five. So it'll be number six, sixth biggest company in, I don't know if it's the world, pretty close to that though. Anyways, you can still join me here, 315-421-9797, and we're going to go for a break. Got a lot of good stuff to talk about.

0: 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Right back.
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0: Okay, folks, welcome back. Summit Planning Financial. Our Rick Urcioli here. And we got a caller on the line. We're going to go to Ron. Ron, good morning.
16: Hey, good morning. Good show.
0: Thank you, Ron.
16: What can I help you? I was just wondering, where does the stockbroker get his money from? Because I've been talking to some guys who says, oh, I'm not going to charge anything to handle your account.
0: Uh-huh.
16: They got to be charging something because there's office expenses and...
0: Oh, yeah, nothing's free, Ron. Nothing. So, yeah, that's a good question. You know, there's all kinds of financial advisors, and how they charge varies significantly. You know, we charge a management fee only. That's the only way we get compensated to help you across the whole board of every financial issue in your life. But, you know, if someone's telling you it's not costing anything, well, they're selling you something that has an embedded, and they're not charging you a fee. They have a product they've recommended to you that has an embedded fee, usually a big one, especially if it's a variable annuity contract, which we do not sell.
16: Oh.
0: So no. Those, yeah, those boogers.
16: A couple times.
0: Yeah, they have like 7% commissions on them. And, of course, a broker will make a huge amount of money on that. And, of course, tell you that it's not costing you anything because you don't see it. It doesn't, you know, there's surrender charges on there, things like that, over, you know, 5, 7, 9, 10 years. So you can't get out if you wanted to get out without it costing you part of that 7% commission. So always beware. You know, in the old days, brokers made their money on a commission, selling stocks, bonds, mutual funds. But now that whole industry is sort of evaporated because you can buy an index fund yourself for free, basically. You know, Charles Schwab, Robinhood, they don't charge any transaction fee to buy anything. So those types of compensations to brokers has gone away. And so they've looked for, you know, other ways to get compensated. And, of course, they've gone after the ones that mask their fee, which is the variable annuity products. And now there's fixed annuities. Those are fine. You know, whatever it is, you're going to get 4.5% a year for so many years. That's it. Okay. Obviously, someone's making money there, but not like a variable annuity. Those fees are huge. They can run anywhere from, 2% to well over 3%. But you don't see it. So always stay away from anybody that tells you it's not going to cost you anything. Okay?
16: Right.
0: Okay, Ron. Thanks, buddy.
16: Okay. Thanks a lot.
0: Take care. Bye-bye. Okay, so back to this growth with no inflation. And, of course, what keeps coming out all the time is that we have higher inflation. We obviously are growing the economies. No ifs, ands, or buts about it. One of the things that I noticed this week that came out, which is a confirmation of that, was China. China's exports, it says, picked up a pace in May, rising 19.4% from a year earlier. Of course, you know who buys Chinese stuff, right? As technology-related shipments remained robust, it says, despite impacts from the Iran war, the stronger-than-expected performance was an improvement from April's 14.1% increase year-over-year. Imports in May jumped 27.4%. Now, it can be because oil prices were much higher, things like that. Also a faster pace than April's 25.3%. But here's the kicker right here. Exports to the United States in May surged more than 35% from the year before, the strongest pace since early 2021 after an 11% increase in April. So we're buying a lot of Chinese-made goods. So that tells me that people are still buying. Obviously, there's inflation factors in there, but it's still very positive consumption surge going on in this country right now. Now, it affects everybody differently. Everybody's buying different types of stuff. Some people are just buying the fact that they can stay afloat by paying their rent and their utilities, things like that. But we're buying. We're buying stuff from China, and that's not rent. and utilities. So this whole concept of growth with no inflation, well, of course, AI is supposed to be deflationary. That's what it's supposed to be. And, of course, so far it's proven not to be the case. It's driven up people's energy bills. It's driven up huge increases in chips, microchips that go into everything. It's driven up the price of copper, aluminum. And, you know, they're going to ramp this thing up even more next year, these build-outs of these AI centers. So I don't see it's absolutely not deflationary at this point. It's inflationary at this point in time. So that whole concept of growth without inflation, forget it. That's just not going to happen. And, of course, you got the Federal Reserve coming up, their meeting. Kevin Warsh is the new chairman of the Federal Reserve. He was Trump's appointee. And, of course, the president came right out this week and said, we need lower rates, which we definitely do not need right now. So it's going to put some pressure on Kevin. Obviously, we need to raise rates at this point in time because the economy is flush with liquidity, as you can noticeably see with the SpaceX IPO. It was oversubscribed. It came out at $135, immediately went to $149, and then went all the way up to $170-some-odd. And it traded around 163. That's not an economy that needs help with lower interest rates, to say the least, folks. Okay, I got a lot more to share with you. Be back in just a few.
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19: From the 570 WSYR newsroom, I'm Anthony Panazowicz. A bill imposing term limits on future Onondaga County executives has been vetoed by the county executive, Ryan McMahon. The bill was passed by the first Democratic-controlled legislature in years. McMahon argued that since it passed on partisan lines, he couldn't support it. He also said that if the county executive should be term limited, all branches of county government should have them too. A missing Rome man has been identified as the person found dead in Verona last week. Patrick Iannotti's body was found in Lock 22 on Wood Creek Road back on June 7th. He had been missing since May 23rd. An investigation into his death remains ongoing, but state police say that there's no active threat to the public. And the Liverpool School Board appointed a community member not allowed on May's ballot to serve on the body. The action was triggered by the resignation of another member on June 1st, but the person they chose, Michelle Merlino, wasn't allowed on the ballot because she currently works for the district. She retires at the end of the month. Next update in 30 minutes. Breaking news anytime. I'm Anthony Panazowicz on Syracuse's Breaking News Weather and Traffic Station, News Radio 570 WSYR.
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21: News. I'm Paul Stevens. A peace deal between the U.S. and Iran appears close. Both sides are saying different things, though, about the agreement.
22: Iranian media says billions in sanctions relief would be available up front at the signing. The Trump administration says not so fast.
23: Vice President J.D. Vance says Iran will not be receiving any cash up front or sanctions relief for signing the Memorandum of Understanding.
21: That's Fox's Lucas Tomlinson at the White House. A children's lemonade stand in South Boston robbed. Hunt for the suspects is well underway.
24: Cops say two children were engaged in the time-honored American tradition of setting up a table and selling lemonade when a pair of suspects robbed their sales, reported to be about $50. Authorities say the suspects are themselves young, about 14 and 11 years old.
21: That's Fox's Eric Shawn. 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
28: Sunshine with a BLS humid afternoon. Nice day. High today 85. Partly cloudy tonight. Low 64. Clouds and sun. Shower and thunderstorm. Breezy day tomorrow. Could see some downpours and damaging wind. The high tomorrow at 84. Sunshine, less humid. Cooler day on Monday. High Monday at 68. Partly sunny. A passing shower Tuesday. High 77. From the Stellar Roofing Weather Center, I'm Steve Williams.
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0: Okay, folks, welcome back. Summit Planning Financial. There's still time to call into the show here. 315-421-9797. Well, we had the big inflation numbers come out. And, of course, gasoline rising, which is now dropping in price, at least temporarily. It says here, rising gasoline prices pushed inflation to its highest level in 3 years last month. Consumer prices rose 4.2% in May from a year earlier. Now, remember, the federal funds interest rates is 3.75. So interest rates are below inflation, and it should never be that way, but that's where it's at. The Labor Department said Wednesday that it was up from 3.8% last month in April, and the third straight monthly increase. On a monthly basis, prices rose 0.5% last month, and then big gains of 0.6 in April and 0.9 in March. Families are dipping into savings to maintain their spending, and more people are falling behind in the credit card bills, it says. Large retailers have come out and warned, since they have noticed changes in customer behavior, like buying smaller amounts of gasoline during visits to the pump. And, of course, to go along with that, you got wholesale prices came out as well. And, of course, they're a prelude to retail prices, which is the CPI. This is the PPI. U.S. producer prices climbed last month at the fastest pace since November of 2022, fueled by a surge, obviously, in energy prices after the start of the Iran war. The producer price, which captures inflation before it reaches consumers, jumped 6.5% from May of last year. It rose 1.1% from April. And it was, of course, it was up over 1% previous month as well. Wholesale gasoline prices surged up 23% in that time frame, et cetera, et cetera. But excluding volatile food and energy, the core still rose 0.4% from April and almost 5% from May of last year. So there's inflation in the pipeline, no doubt about it. And this fellow right here, this would go into something like core inflation. It says U.S. plastic suppliers here, they're running out of room to absorb high costs of raw materials, raising the prospect of price increases for consumer goods, ranging from groceries to cars later this year. A gauge of wholesale prices of plastic resins and materials jumped by 14% to an almost four-year high last month. And a lot of this was because of the closure of the port of Hormuz. This producer, Sean Gross, whose company supplies molded parts used in automotive and heating systems, he says the squeeze is reaching a breaking point. We're going to need to pursue the price increases with our customers more aggressively. And, of course, flash drive prices, not only chips, but the drive, flash drive to back up your computer, they jumped 14.5% in May compared to a year ago. And, of course, we've talked about chip prices. Chips that were $100 6 months ago are now $300. And beef, of course, is still up 13% year over year. And just to see how the strain is on consumers, fintech groups are seeking to capitalize on a growing number of Americans who struggle to pay for housing, offering rent now, pay later loans, as the cost of living pushes up demand for short-term financing. Affirm, a NASDAQ-listed company that is one of America's biggest buy now, pay later lenders, recently partnered with fintech Isuzu to pilot so-called rent split loans. Three other companies that specialize in these housing loans told the Financial Times that their customer bases were rapidly expanding. Rent split lenders cover a tenant's monthly payment to their landlord and receive the money back in installments spread over the course of the month, in effect, splitting up the borrower's rent bill into smaller sums. So that they can pay it back, you know, every 5 days. And so they have six payments instead of one big payment. And, of course, they're being charged, you know, probably 10 or 12% interest or more. That's not a good underlying sign of strength for a big part of the population. Anyways. And also this week came out, you know, it's been hot, humid. As of recent, today's beautiful. It says dangerous heat and humidity will stress power grids along the East Coast Friday, putting pressure on prices as a risk of severe thunderstorms spread across the Midwest. Temperatures are expected to be above 100 degrees from southern Virginia to North Carolina Friday, with sweltering humidity that makes the heat feel more intense. With cooling demand surging into the weekend, the Trump administration declared a power emergency in the southeastern U.S. this week to shore up the grid. Folks, it's June. It's not August. It's June. So, again, that could cause a lot of havoc going forward. Of course, these data centers, too, they suck up, you know, whole cities worth of electricity. So, if we have a hot summer, we're going to have some grid issues guaranteed going forward. So we got the Fed meeting next week. They'll announce what they're going to do on Wednesday, the new Chairman of the Federal Reserve, Kevin Warsh. That's the big headline news next week. Of course, what's going to override everything is if there's any agreement in Iran or not, right? Remember, there's a tremendous amount of effort on the people who support Israel's need to destroy everything in the Middle East to come out and make sure there's no deal. So the knives are going to be out across the board for just about any agreement, right? You'll have Lindsey Graham saying, oh, we gave away the ship and blah, blah, blah, because their goal is to destroy Iran as a sovereign nation. That's their goal. They want it to look like Libya, where warring factions are constantly going back and forth. That's what they want. So we'll see what happens here. From what I've read, it's probably a 50 to 60% chance some kind of compromise is going to be reached here. But then again, you got the longevity issue. How long is it going to last if they do agree on something when you've got different goals by different countries in the Middle East? So anyways, now I want to spend some time on this because this is sort of interesting. President Trump and Congress did pass the Trump's Act, and that allows children born from January 1st, 2025 to December 31st, 2028, that period, any child born in that age group. So it's going to be obviously parents that have children, but grandparents as well. This will make them excited. You can set up a Trump account. Now you got to go online. You can go on the Trump accounts, ACCTS accounts.gov, and get all the information you want. But the government, us, U.S. taxpayer, will give $1,000 free to each child who signed up in that age bracket that was born, a year and a half ago up to the end of 2028. And then you can contribute up to $5,000 if you're a grandpa or grandma. The kid doesn't have to be working. You can contribute $5,000 per year for them. And this is really going to give them a kickstart in their retirement savings. And it has to be in the S&P 500 stock index or an index related to that. So it is going to have some volatility. But you're starting this thing when a child's, 1, 2, 3 years old. What a great way to save for grandchildren, assuming you've got surplus money. But even if you don't, the government's going to give you $1,000 up front. And once a child turns 18, then they have access to that money. They can't take it out prior to 18. And then it becomes like a regular IRA. If you take it out early, there's penalties and all that. Obviously, the penalties, just like regular IRAs, you can use it for first-time home purchase, medical expenses, things like that without a penalty. I'm sure you still have to pay the tax on it. So it's a neat little plan, particularly, like I said, for grandparents or anybody. Parents, if they've got that extra money and want to put it away. There's also a Roth IRA for kids. So if your teenager is 16 and, they're serving ice cream at an ice cream stand or bagging groceries and they're making W-2 income, you have to be paying, you have to do the W-2 game. You can open a Roth IRA. It's called Roth IRA for kids as well. And I'll explain a little bit more about that when we come back. Be right back, folks.
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0: Okay, folks. Welcome back. Summit Planning Financial, Rick Urchilli. Home stretch here. On this beautiful day here. Looking out the window here in the studio here at News Radio 570 WSYR. And it's just gorgeous. Just gorgeous. So to finish up the conversation about the Roth. So, you know, you have to have some kind of recorded income, and we call that, you know, from the government for a W-2. And if a teenager has that, it can be from any kind of summer work or whatever, then they can put money into a Roth. But they don't, it doesn't have to be their money. Say they make $5,000, you know, bagging groceries. Okay. Well, grandpa and grandma can put that $5,000 for them into a Roth IRA. Now, the grandparents are going to be the custodian of that account until they become of legal age. But they're using the children's earning to be able to contribute that amount of money. So you can't do a Roth. You can do Roth conversion, things like that. But you can't do a Roth contribution unless you're working in a W-2 income. Okay, we're going to go to, I guess, Kevin. Good morning, Kevin.
1: Good morning, Rich. How you doing?
0: Good. How you doing?
1: Great show. I love it.
0: Thanks.
1: You and the car care clinic.
0: Did we lose you, Kev?
2: Yes, we did.
0: Oh. Something happened to Kev. We lost Kev. Oh, well. Maybe he'll call back. Is he back?
2: Yep.
0: You back there, Kev?
1: Yeah, I'm back. I'm driving. Hung up the phone, but the Bluetooth.
0: Be careful.
1: Okay. Hopefully, I'm on Bluetooth. Hopefully, I'm in and out of cell service coming out of the Adirondacks.
0: Yeah, I'll give you one more shot. Go ahead.
1: I've just bought a stock, and I'm looking to buy more. It's a defense stock, Rheinmetall, out of Germany, RNMDY.
0: Okay.
1: All defense stocks are doing well. This stock is down, but if you research that, they're selling their auto division, and they're going to build everything. They got a $6.5 billion euro, not dollars, euros with Romania for fighter jets. I mean, I don't know how this cannot be a money making.
0: Yeah, well, I'm not going to comment, Kev, on an individual stock, but it sounds like you've at least done your homework, and you feel comfortable with it. You know, then go for it.
1: Well. Right. I mean, I'm looking at the defense stock, ZAR, ZAR. I've made, you know, a nice percentage on that. I'm looking at Shield also.
0: Yeah. Like I said, Kev, I can't comment on individual securities because I haven't researched them, you know. But if I did, I wouldn't be recommending anybody go out and buy them, you know. Everybody's got their own, you know. Portfolio. They've done their own, you know, a certain amount of research. Some people have done none. So I'm congratulating you for doing your homework and good luck with it.
1: Well, with the internet, with the you know, your technology stock so high, I just can't see dumping money into them right now. So
0: the whole market's outrageously overpriced. But,
1: exactly.
0: Yeah.
1: I'm looking for bargains that look like, you know, should be making money. I don't see why. Okay.
0: Keep up the good work, Kevin. Thanks, buddy.
1: Yeah.
0: Yep. Bye bye. And do we have time for Stan? Yeah. Let's go to Stan. Morning, Stan.
3: Morning, Rich. Thanks for taking my call.
0: Sure.
3: When it comes to these data centers, I ask myself, and I'd like to know if you have any more inside information about this, but exactly what are they going to be storing? And where is all this data coming from that you need these massive complexes?
0: Mm-hmm. Well,
3: now,
0: go ahead.
3: I'll just give you a little bit of insight from some firsthand knowledge. When it comes to compression algorithms, so we can take something that's a very large file, like a video file, right?
0: Mm-hmm.
3: The ability to compress those files has grown leaps and bounds over the last 15 years, and I know that firsthand because I was into it at a professional level for a while.
0: Okay.
3: And so I say to myself again, the average person, you take their entire life history, which most of it would be text, you know, medical records, financial records, all that. You can store that on a DVD these days. Right. So exactly where is all this data coming from that they'll need all of these complexes?
0: Yeah. Well, I think even more importantly, because they're going to be investing up to $3.5 trillion here, is where's the profitability?
3: Yes, and that's an, I guess that would go hand in hand with my question, because this has to, there has to be a purpose for this when you're looking at this type of an investment and such a demand on the world financial system and the world's ability to supply energy, the energy system. And when you look at what we've done to Europe and the United States when it comes to generating capacity, I mean, we pump a lot of gas and a lot of oil out of the ground here in this country, but we don't see the benefit of that. You know that. Look at back, say, something like 1970s, right, where we had this big problem with not enough oil.
0: Right.
3: But we were refining, we were producing in this country, and it was nothing like it is today when you're talking the amount of income it takes one person over a period of 30 days to be able to afford to heat their house and buy gasoline for their car.
0: Well, remember, you know, growing up, I'm a little, probably a little older than you, but it was 25 cents a gallon, you know. Yep. Now today it's $4 a gallon, and of course, we've had massive increases in technology, right? From drilling and everything, but it hasn't stopped the price from skyrocketing. Well, anyways, running out of time, but thanks, Dan. Everybody's a little puzzled about the AI thing, trust me, not just us. But a great comment. Thank you. Okay, folks, out of time. Be back next week. Like I said, the big news is going to be the Iran deal or no deal. And, of course, the Federal Reserve meeting on Wednesday. Take care. Enjoy this beautiful day. Bye-bye.

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8: From the 570 WSYR newsroom, I'm Anthony Panazowicz. A missing Rome man has been identified as the person found dead in Verona last week. Patrick Iannotti's body was found in Lock 22 on Wood Creek Road back on June 7th. He had been missing since May 23rd. An investigation into his death remains ongoing, but state police say that there's no active threat to the public at this time. Meanwhile, police say skeletal remains were found near the Utica Marsh late on Thursday night. Authorities are unsure who the remains belong to or how long they've been there. The state police and Onondaga County Medical Examiner's Office are working with the Utica PD Major Crimes Unit and ask anyone with information to please contact them. And the Juino School's child care licensure has been suspended by New York State, and its director is leaving as a result. Lori Sale announced her departure as the school says it's appealing their decision to suspend its licensure based on regulatory concerns. Next update in 30 minutes. Breaking news anytime. I'm Anthony Panasiewicz on Syracuse's breaking news, weather, and traffic station, News Radio 570 WSYR.
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9: Sunshine, it'll be a less humid afternoon. Nice day. High today, 85. Partly cloudy tonight, low 64. Clouds and sun, shower and thunderstorm. Breezy day tomorrow. Could see some downpours and damaging wind. The high tomorrow at 84. Sunshine, less humid. Cooler day on Monday. High Monday at 68. Partly sunny, a passing shower Tuesday. High 77. From the Stellar Roofing Weather Center, I'm Steve Williams.
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14: 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This is the 2026 early summer edition of The Local Show. I'm your host, Tom Sokosho Jr., along with my friend and co-host, Steve Roberts. In every episode, we dive into captivating conversations with Syracuse's movers and shakers. Sometimes Steve will just talk to himself, which is also a whole other part of the show.
15: That's true.
14: We talked about top business owners and executives and entrepreneurs and non-profit organizations and a bunch more. 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The Local Show shines the light on the business visionaries, turning Syracuse into the ultimate hub for work, life, traffic, road construction, and new opportunities. We're broadcasting from the Zoe Advertising Studios, brought to you by Victory in Motion, home of knee repair, not knee replacement. And you can see us on YouTube. Just look up Zoe Advertising.
15: So Tom.
14: Yeah.
15: So the perils of the cottage. Okay. Yes. So we went from water pump issues, reprime, lost the thing, da-da-da. So that was my first battle.
14: Yes.
15: Okay. So then it went to the septic tank. Things aren't going real well.
14: I was really looking forward to you.
15: They were going fine. They're going too well. So
14: sending me pictures of you covered with poop.
15: Okay. So then we can't find the tank and the lid.
14: Yeah,
15: so that requires somebody else that's $400 and some odd to run a stay. Then they do the tank thingy thing. Yeah. So we're like, okay, things are calming down. The boat cable broke. There was a whole thing with the steering. So that was $1,100.
14: Yeah.
15: Got that. So we're all set. And then last weekend, the hot water tank decided to do
14: it again.
15: So a good time was had by all, Tom. So we press on.
14: That's a lot of work.
15: What's a fishing pole? I don't know. I haven't seen one.
14: You've had to do all that work.
15: Yeah.
14: Well, you know, when it's done, it's done. And hey, it's not the 4th of July yet, so you're getting it done before the 4th of July.
15: True. We are going to look at the corn and see if it's knee-high by the 4th of July.
14: That's right. All right. Well, we've got a great show for you, folks. Aside from listening to Steve's perils out there, Eileen Jensen is going to stop by. She's the director of the Mobile Dairy Experience and executive director of the New York Animal Agriculture Coalition. 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She's the CEO of Hospice of Central New York and the Finger Lakes. 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We'll find out all about his business. Timothy Jones will come by and have a conversation about what he does. And he is a drain cleaner. He's called Anytime Drain Cleaning.
15: Sounds like a plumber to me, Tom.
14: Yeah, right. Okay. And I wish I knew him a while ago because I had an issue. Greg Portsline is a certified arborist at Bartlett Tree Services, or Tree Experts, and he'll tell us what's going on. I still got an arborvitae that's very sick. I'm going to have him come home.
15: Sounds like a pain in your shoulder.
14: I got the arthritis. That's what it sounds like. Kendra Duggleby, a good friend, and does a wonderful job up at North Riding. Her and her parents own that. It's a venue and a farm, and she's got her big rodeo coming up. Stephanie Noble is the Vice President of Marketing and Communications at YMCA of Central New York. We'll talk about why Steve doesn't work out at all.
15: Oh, I do sometimes, Tom.
14: Occasionally, right? Eileen is with us right now. Eileen Jensen, how are you?
16: I'm great. Thanks for having me today.
14: Well, thank you for being here.
15: She was, as you were talking, Steph, she was just smiling like, is he really like that? What an idiot. She was just smiling away.
14: Hey, Eileen, what side of town are you from? Did you grow up here in Syracuse or what?
16: I actually was born and raised in Yates County over in the Finger Lakes.
14: Oh, yeah.
16: On Cuca Lake there. I grew up on a dairy farm over there.
14: Wow, that's way down there.
16: It is.
14: Yeah. You got to go to Canandaigua.
16: Beautiful country.
14: Yeah.
15: Oh, it's wine country, right?
16: Wine country. Yeah. Wine and dairy cows.
14: Yeah, that's beautiful. Cuca Lake, that's not as big as the other lakes, right? That's like tiny.
16: Correct. Yeah. Right in the center of all the Finger Lakes, though.
14: What's down there? Hammondsport,
16: Penyan.
15: Yeah, I'm impressed.
14: Well, I played gigs down there.
15: Okay. So,
14: I've had to drive all the way down.
15: I was waiting for you to call it Cayuga Lake and be wrong. No, you're impressing me.
14: Well, some people do. No. Okay, so you're from down that area.
16: Yes.
14: Are you up in this area now?
16: So I live down there, but the organization that I work for covers all of New York State. So my territory is working with agriculture all across the state of New York.
14: Oh, okay. So you still live down there. You're not just up here for
16: Correct.
14: Giggles. Okay.
16: Correct. So I work with dairy farmers all over New York State, including here in Onondaga County.
14: Good golly. You have to know all those people. And there are quite a few. How many dairy farmers are there between here, Onondaga County, and your county, Yates?
16: So fun fact about my county is we actually have more dairy farms than any other county in the state. We have about 270 dairy farms in our county. But across the entire state of New York, we have nearly 3,000 dairy farms that we represent and
15: Goodness
16: we work
15: gracious.
16: With.
15: And many of them have consolidated over the years, right?
16: Yeah, oftentimes now you see dairy farms that are consolidating and making them multi-family dairy farms, and for many reasons. Some is economics, some is just land availability, but they're just multi-generational farms and multi-family farms. So no matter what the size they are, they're still family farms.
14: So in your opinion, is there really any difference in the way that you get the milk from the cow, electronic versus hand? What do you think?
16: So back in the day, generations ago, we would hand milk those cows, and it would take a lot of time. And today, we are using technology. We're using robots on some farm. But milking machines have come a long way, and so we are very happy to have technology
15: on
16: our side.
15: So R2-D2 walks up and he goes,
16: so, yeah, so. That's what you think of, but it's actually a stationary robot that the cow goes to. And gets milked. So technology has certainly come a long way over generations on dairy farms, but the way we collect that milk and harvest that milk has not changed.
15: So what is the mobile dairy experience?
16: So the New York Animal Agriculture Coalition, which is the nonprofit that I work for, started about 2 years ago with the mobile dairy experience. So our organization's been around for just over two decades, and we wanted to create an opportunity for us to take the farm to communities, and that is the mobile dairy experience. It is a 53-foot tractor trailer that expands into 1,000 square feet. That is a classroom. So we talk about everything from the farm to the table.
15: So you're going to schools and fire and shows
14: and how about fairs? Is there a state fair?
16: State fair. We debuted this exhibit at State Fair.
15: Is there a cow in there?
16: There's not a real cow, but at some of the events, we try to bring a real calf out.

0: website, animalag.org. So, Tom, did I do that?
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0: There we go. Lots of information, and we appreciate you joining us today.
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0: back into it, back at it. It's the local show with Tom and Steve, mostly on the Steve side of things, but he drags me along.
1: We all know that's not true. You drive the car, I sit in the back and I say, hold on before we get there.
0: I'm that Speaking guy. Of driving cars, we were at a car cruise, and we saw a station wagon that had to be like in the early 70s.
1: Love it.
0: And I don't know why the manufacturers ever stopped making those vehicles.
1: Well, they would last like 2 years. They rusted and fell on the floor. Let's be honest.
0: This one, I mean, it was metal on the dash, and it's metal on the outside, but it had that cool back seat, so the very back seat flipped around so that you could watch your movies. Yeah. What do you call those things? Drive-ins.
1: There we go.
0: Remember the drive-ins?
1: Oh, I do. We were right by the North Drive-In.
0: The North Drive-In.
1: Yeah, we would go in the backyard 4th of July and watch the fireworks.
0: Oh, that's great.
1: And the mosquitoes were the size of dogs, but they was,
0: I don't know why they got rid of all these things.
1: Well, the car's all rusted. I didn't keep my 77 Vega. I don't think... No.
0: There's a guy at one of the cruise-ins who's got a Vega that's all decked out for race. Oh, yeah, it's all raced.
1: That's cool.
0: Yeah, real nice vehicle. Sula Terra is with us right now. Don't scare her away, okay?
1: She's new
0: to the show, but she's the CEO of Hospice of Central New York and the Finger Lakes. How are you, Sue?
2: Hi, guys. How are you?
0: Good.
2: Thanks for having me.
0: Sue, what side of town did you grow up on? Are you a native of the area?
2: Yeah, I mean, I grew up in Madison County in Canastota. Okay. I did live right here in Liverpool for a while, about 8-9 years, and I was out of state for a little while, and then headed on back home and kind of put down some roots when I was having my kids. And so most of my career has been out in the Syracuse market, with the exception of my last role, which was out east in Utica. So, yeah.
0: Love Canastota. We moved up there in the early 70s. My father was the band teacher at Robert Street School. And I went to Robert Street Elementary.
1: I missed this. Yeah. I didn't know that. Yeah. I know everything about you. I did not know that.
0: First grade and second grade I spent at Robert Street School.
2: Oh, funny. Yeah.
0: We lived on the street. Do you remember where Hermitage Gardens was?
2: Oh, yeah.
0: Yeah. So Hermitage Gardens, that was at the end of my street.
2: Oh, funny. Yeah. We're out in the country a little bit, which is my preference. I'm a really social person, but when I go home, I don't want to talk to anybody.
0: Yeah, unplug. Yeah, that's great.
2: Yeah.
0: Well, beautiful. So what did you do before hospice?
2: I was the CEO of the United Way of the Mohawk Valley. So I was there for a couple of years and built up a great team, loved it. Wasn't really actively looking, but when I did see this role, I have a personal connection to hospice. And I said, you know, if I don't at least put my name in the ring, I'm going to regret it. And then here we are.
1: I think everyone has some kind of a personal connection.
0: Can you share that with us and with the listeners?
2: Yeah, so about 11 years ago, my first husband died rather suddenly, and leaving me with my young kids. They were 6, 10, and 14. Wow. And I immediately reached out to hospice and used their bereavement services for my kids. At the time, I didn't think I needed counseling.
0: Right.
2: it turned out I did. But it was so impactful for our family, the support that they gave us. And as a matter of fact, I brought my now 25-year-old over to the office after I started working back to the bereavement center. And I didn't tell her what it was, and she walked in, she said, wait a second, this is where we went. I said, yeah. And so she remembered.
0: Wow.
2: And she remembered how helpful those folks were for her and how important that is.
0: I didn't know that bereavement services was part of hospice.
2: It is.
0: I didn't think about that. And that's,
2: it's part of the whole
0: so
2: program.
0: Yeah.
2: Yeah, well, it's an interdisciplinary program, so bereavement, obviously when the families are going through having somebody in the program, we have a social worker, we have nurses, we have chaplains, so we can provide spiritual care along with the clinical side, and also the social work support, and then afterwards we provide bereavement for 13 months for our family members.
1: So I think sometimes there's confusion about there's hospice, there's some hospice-ish places, there's different things. So hospice, define the space of what you guys represent and you support.
2: Yeah, so we go into people's homes so that the patients can stay in their homes during their end-of-life care, and we're able to provide that comfort, and we're able to provide the medications that they need to stay comfortable, to stay in their home, to avoid hospitalization stays. So at their end of life, they want to be home, they want to be in their own bed, they want to be surrounded by their family members, and we can provide that opportunity through our nurse visits and social work support, and really we go in and it's not just the patient, we're looking at the whole family dynamic and how we can support the entire family through their end of life process and make sure we can help people die with dignity.
1: So how many people on the team here?
2: Our staff?
1: Yeah.
2: We've got between full-time, part-time, per diem, about 112, 115.
1: Oh, my goodness.
2: Yeah.
1: Okay. And how many of those are nurses or administrators? Or how's it carved up?
2: Steve, I've been here 8 weeks, so you're killing me. You know, I'm not sure on that exactly the breakdown. I want to say half and half, but I could be completely making that up. But we've got a pretty robust nursing team. But you know, that's a great segue. We are always hiring for RNs and social workers. Right. We need people to continue to grow our program, to make sure that we can get to our referrals as quickly as possible. And you know, our RNs and our social workers, it's a special person that comes and works for us, and it takes a special type of person. One thing I can say is that while the work at times is heavy, it's the most rewarding work. You know, so you can be a nurse elsewhere and probably feel fulfilled, but I promise you will feel so much more fulfillment working at hospice. You will go home at the end of the day knowing you made such a significant difference for the families.
1: Does it need to be full-time?
2: No, we hire full-time, part-time, whatever people can give us. Yeah. And you know, I think sometimes, you know, nurses are in particular used to working different shifts. And, you know, if you have a young family and you, you know, want to work just part time, that's okay too. So, but we're really trying to get the push out there that we need more people and, you know, why working at hospice is the only place you want to work.
0: For people who don't want to pass away in their home, are you set up at a facility as well?
2: We don't have a hospice facility, but we do work with places like Francis House. Okay. And we can go into Francis House and, you know, treat Francis House as someone's home, essentially.
0: Gotcha.
2: And provide the services that hospice provides in those facilities. Yeah. And we also work with Matthew's House up in Auburn.
0: So it sounds like you need a lot more people. You're handling all of the Finger Lakes as well as Syracuse area.
2: Yeah. I mean, we've got... You know, it's not like we don't have enough set. We do, but we always need more because, you know, getting referrals is never a problem, sadly. Mm-hmm. So just making sure that we can get to those people in the most timely manner is what's really critical.
1: Yeah, I had a friend who was in hospice down in Penn Yan. Was that in the in the range?
2: It depends on when it was. But
1: Yeah, within the last year or so.
2: Yeah.
1: And it was a beautiful location. I went and I talked to him and stuff, and I know the nurses came and went.
2: Yep.
1: And they weren't there the whole time, so that would be an example of how hospice.
2: Yeah, absolutely. You know, and it depends on the state of somebody's physical, you know, decline, and how frequently we then start coming in more frequently. Yeah. And you know, family members can call us at any time, any day of the night. You know, and we'll be there.
0: Do you need money?
2: We always need money.
0: How can
2: you know,
0: people
2: so
0: help?
2: We are reimbursed by Medicare, but it doesn't meet the full need of what we pay out. So we also have a foundation that does fundraising support and takes donations to offset those costs. So we always need more support.
0: So how can people contribute then?
2: Yeah, I mean, they can go to our website, they can call us, you know, and we'll make it as easy as possible to take money.
1: So the hospice CNY.org. Did I get that right, Tom?
2: Yep.
1: Yes, I generally mess up. These things. HospiceCNY. And I'm going to take a shot at the phone number, Tom. You ready?
0: Go ahead, buddy.
1: It's 634-1100.
2: Correct.
1: And that big area code 315.
2: Yeah, turn the 315.
1: We appreciate you joining us. And it's awesome that you've joined the team at Hospice and have the head. So thanks for doing that.
2: Thanks so much.
0: Joe Scrippa is up next. 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
27: From the 570 WSYR newsroom, I'm Anthony Panazowicz. The Gioino School's child care licensure has been suspended by New York State, and its director is leaving as a result. Lori Sale announced her departure as the school says it's appealing the decision to suspend their license based on regulatory concerns. The 57-year-old school was abruptly shut down back on May 10th. On June 10th, following a sleeping child left unsupervised in a van back in May. A missing Rome man has been identified as the person found dead in Verona last week. Patrick Iannotti's body was found on Lock 22 on Wood Creek Road back on June 7th. He had been missing since May 23rd. And a bill imposing term limits on future Onondaga County executives has been vetoed by the Onondaga County Executive, Ryan McMahon. The bill was passed by the first Democratic-controlled legislature in years. McMahon argued that since the bill passed on partisan lines, he couldn't support it. He also said that if the county executive should be term limited, all branches of government should have them too. Next update in 30 minutes. Breaking news anytime. I'm Anthony Panazowicz on Syracuse's Breaking News Weather and Traffic Station, News Radio 570 WSYR.
28: Fox News, I'm Daria Aldinger. One person is dead and more than 20 injured after a tent collapsed at a church in Moneta, Virginia during a church celebration last night.
29: The folks that observed it that were on scene indicated that when the high winds came through very quickly, the tent just catastrophically failed.
28: Bedford County Acting Fire and Rescue Chief Abby Johnston. The U.S. beat Paraguay 4-1 at L.A. Stadium last night in their opening match of the 2026 FIFA World Cup. The U.S. taking the lead just 7 minutes in.
30: Olisic running in now. In for Tyler Adams. Great first touch. Still Adams. Battling in tight angle. It's in! Flo Balogun celebrates. The flag is down.
0: Yes.
28: That's Fox Sports' John Strong. 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
4: Sunshine, it'll be a less humid afternoon. Nice day. High today, 85. Partly cloudy tonight, low 64. Clouds and sun, shower and thunderstorm. Breezy day tomorrow. Could see some downpours and damaging wind. The high tomorrow at 84. Sunshine, less humid. Cooler day on Monday. High Monday at 68. Partly sunny, a passing shower Tuesday. High 77. From the Stellar Roofing Weather Center, I'm Steve Williams.
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0: It's the local show with Tom and Steve. Thank you for joining us and enjoying some balmy weather we've had over the week.
1: Isn't that nice? Summer has
0: struck, and all my hostas are in full bloom, and I even have the peonies have all come out with beautiful blooms on them. So
1: that old hosta word, I always think it's like hostile, like they're taking over.
0: No, it's funny. They just start from this little tiny little budding thing to these huge plants.
1: Kind of like what happened to you.
0: Yes, exactly. Yes, and what happened to my son, I'll tell you that.
1: There you go.
0: Tell us about Victory in Motion. It's the home of knee repair, not knee replacement, and they do some unique things up there to keep people out of pain.
1: Keep running into people that are gimping.
0: Yeah.
1: People our age that are like, I got to do something about, they told me I need a knee replacement.
0: Yeah.
1: Maybe not every week. Every day, people are reaching out and saying, yeah, maybe I'll get a second opinion. Let me talk to someone else. Right. And they're reaching out to Dr. Mark Petropoli out there at Victory in Motion. And they're finding out that maybe there's another way. And they're using stem cells. They're using all kinds of things. So if it hurts and it's orthopedic, give them a call. They do that day of clarity. Did I remember that right?
0: That's absolutely right.
1: You go out there and they put you through the washing machine and figure out everything that's wrong and scan you upside down, inside out. And they go, hey, here's what we can do.
0: Yeah.
1: And where otherwise it might take a year going, okay, you're going to PT. We're going to scan this. We're going to rub a rock on it, all this kind of stuff.
0: Yeah.
1: But give them a call. Seriously, they're the real deal. 685-7544. VictoryInMotion.com.
0: All right. It's time to bring back on the show Joe Scrippa, who is a real estate mogul, owner of the Scrippa Group Real Estate and Property Management. How are you, Joe?
2: Doing great. The sun is shining. I walk outside and I turn another color.
0: Bronze.
2: Another color.
0: You don't need any bronzer. You're already bronzing.
2: I literally, this happens just walking out the door.
0: That's awesome.
1: What part of Italy were you from?
2: I'm not from Italy.
1: You're Italian.
2: From here. My mother's from Italy.
1: I know, okay, but it's that whole, you Italians are like, this part of the island.
2: My mom's side is Naples. My dad's side is Calabria.
0: Yeah.
1: See, he knows. I knew you would know.
0: Well, Naples, and typically, like my grandmother, Sococio, she was a Di Maria. She's very light-skinned, and she was light, but the Sicilian part of our family is dark. And the Calabria people, though, bronze just like you.
2: Yeah. Yes. Well, our name now is Scrippa, S-C-R-I-P-A.
0: And they changed it, of course.
2: Back in Italy, and we just met one of our cousins, just came over. Well, actually, he's in New York City.
1: Like Scrippatino, or what was it?
2: S-G-H-I-R-R-I-P-A.
0: Oh, my goodness.
1: Really?
2: Yeah, Scrippa.
0: Scrippa, that's very interesting.
1: Yeah, I just looked that up in the Greek and the Italian. That means one who tans quickly. I just looked that up.
2: That's pretty much it.
0: I saw Joe and his wife over at one of the car cruises on Sylvan Beach. You guys were just walking
2: it's
0: around.
2: It's sunny on Sylvan Beach.
0: Yeah.
2: And the car show was there. It was great. You know, you blast past, and then I see this beautiful machine you've got sitting there. It's amazing.
0: And you got to sit in it. Did you go eat there or no?
2: We did. We went to
0: the lake house thing.
1: Canal, the one in the canal, or
0: the one right on the beach, right on the beach.
1: Oh, okay.
2: It's the Oneida.
0: Yeah, the nation owns that. Nice.
2: Yeah,
0: it's just a wonderful place.
2: We sat on the deck. It was nice. Yeah.
0: So, what do you think about property in general up and down that Route 31 corridor? The property's moving or what?
2: In the Route 31 corridor, what's happening is Micron.
0: Yeah,
2: In the rest of the world, what's happening is sales, no inspections. As a matter of fact, this week over the past few weeks, we had something I'd never experienced in 25 years in real estate.
0: What's that?
2: I never had a deal completely come apart because of poor presentation and lack of presentation.
0: Interesting. Yeah.
1: Tell me what you mean.
2: Of a home seller, no inspections these days.
0: Right.
2: But you do have a final walkthrough.
0: Yeah. Yeah.
2: And in this particular case, I've never had a final walkthrough go so bad.
0: Oh, goodness.
2: Between issues with septic tanks and odors in the home of the now sometimes what people do legally in their homes. But at any rate, I never had a deal fall through in 25 years that we couldn't resolve.
1: And they walked through and said, you know what? Boy, we're out of here.
0: Yeah.
2: Out of here. So what I say is, with all this hype of homes and the lack of inspections, and after 25 years, and you guys know I practice a lot of commercial real estate, my roots began in residential real estate, sure. You know, so it bounces back, and this one was close to me, so I was doing it myself,
0: yeah.
2: And the transaction. And as I walk through and I start thinking, wow, a seller and potentially a seller's agent were being far less than honest and integral.
0: Yeah, yeah.
2: Because these problems were not...
1: disclosed and things?
2: Well, not unnoticeable. Okay. Mm-hmm, mm-hmm. The disclosure part, you know, there were things that were not disclosed, mm-hmm. I believe. And what I say is buyers beware. Make sure you're working with a real estate professional that is going to be there to protect you, regardless of an inspection, whether you had an inspection or not, there's still a walkthrough period. You know, so what I say is our company would love to help people in the buying process. And, you know, a lot of people say, well, it might cost more money. Well, it might, but guess what? We saved this guy $50,000 from a $50,000 problem.
1: Right.
0: And then what sellers don't understand as well is that a real estate agent like yourself and your team can help value the house and get more for the house.
2: 100%.
0: Because they don't know. They really don't.
2: And if that agent or broker is really working well for the seller, they should be advising their seller, these are the things that need to be repaired or disclosed that they're not working properly.
1: Yeah. Shift back here to Micron. So going up 41 now.
0: What a vast
1: trucks, yes, trucks.
0: It's crazy.
1: Go down 31.
0: Just so
1: I came
0: vast.
1: Back the other night. I was coming back late, and yeah. I was coming to 31 from Cicero.
2: It's amazing.
1: To up by Route 30 up to 41. Holy smokes, trucks are coming in, trucks mm-hmm. are going out, there's a little cloud of dirt, you know, yeah, it looked like pig pain when he walked by from the whole thing.
0: And I can't help but think to myself of all the naysayers, and I'm like, what are you saying now?
2: You know, so just to bring this local show, right, we're involved with a local developer right now on a project in the Village of North Syracuse, which is kind of cool, and I put into AI this morning, let's talk mm-hmm. about Village of North Syracuse, demographics, yeah. what should be there. It's a 12,000 square foot building that was renovated for a medical use and never put to use.
1: Okay.
2: So we're going to reposition and, you know, bring that back to market as a medical building, which I think the Village of North Syracuse could use desperately, you know, and I think generally speaking, you know, but I put in there and it commented on Micron with the growth of Micron.
1: Yep.
2: AI says communities like North Syracuse, where it's not a super high income area, it's almost like a medical desert, you know.
1: Oh wow.
2: You know, they call food deserts and stuff like that because you know, there's Medicare, there's Medicaid, and you know, there's people that just don't have the money. And what do we have everywhere is we have urgent cares everywhere.
1: Correct.
2: And really, from urgent care, you end up in the emergency room or something like that. Mm-hmm, mm-hmm. We need more doctors, you know, and all that. And you know, so I say AI says go for medical. You know, I said, right. What's the test on medical for North Syracuse? And it's like with Micron, with this, with that. And
1: did they account that Tom was in the zip code? Because he uses up a lot of medical
2: and
1: space.
2: It's funny, really, honestly, where are their regular doctor's offices up our way?
1: But they used to be up on Lakeshore Road, Lakeshore Plaza up on 31. All of those have been bought.
0: You can't find anything.
1: So commercial real estate, you got questions, you want something to sell or buy, talk to Joe Scrippa, 452-1200 in that website. Is scrippagroup.com. Thanks for joining us, Joseph.
2: Thanks for having me.
0: Mike Kelly is coming up next. 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

0: full gear ready for you. See, now I relate everything to cars, gears, and
1: you are a motorhead.
0: Like yeah, I do love that stuff. I don't know if you feel the same way, but it's unnerving. And I hear a electric vehicle. Ooh. Yeah, right. And coming by. It's almost like it's sneaking up on you.
2: Well, you know, in big cities, blind people are getting hit by electric cars.
0: Oh, no, I didn't know that.
2: Because they can't hear them.
0: Yeah, right. Well, and the bikes aren't, they're not diminishing, these electric bikes.
2: I know they're not.
0: These gangs of kids on the electric bikes are just all over the place.
2: Nope. Mm-hmm. True.
0: Interesting. Let's talk more electronics with Mike Kelly right now. He's a client advisor at CompuGen Systems. How are you there, Mike?
3: Good. How's it going, guys?
0: Good. So in a broad sense, why don't you tell us about CompuGen after you tell us where you grew up?
3: Okay, nice. I like that.
2: And if you grew up.
3: Yeah, kind of.
0: Where'd you grow up?
3: Still working on it, actually. Are you
0: from Syracuse? Or,
3: no, I grew up in Corning, New York.
0: Oh, okay.
3: Yes. A couple hours south of here.
0: The glass company, huh?
3: Yes.
0: Did you tour that from the time you were a little boy?
3: Oh, yeah. That's nice. By the time you hit fifth grade, you've been there every year on a field trip.
2: So you did the little craft room where you made your own, I don't know, glass marble or beads or whatever.
0: They wouldn't let Steve in the glass blowing room, probably. I'm just guessing.
2: You're not wrong.
3: You're probably right on that, yeah. It's funny. I mean, I wish I could. I should go back now because we went and we looked and we went through.
0: Sure.
3: And but it really is remarkable.
0: It's amazing.
3: The way especially blowing glass.
0: Right.
3: Really.
0: Right.
3: Something. It's a great town to grow up in. Great little town.
0: Excellent. Loved it. Did you go to college for anything specific or did you not go to college?
3: I went to college for basketball.
0: Oh, really?
3: Yeah. That's what I mastered. Yeah. Specialized in. No. Yeah, I got to play basketball at Fredonia, SUNY Fredonia, and great experience. Loved it. I went for.
2: Did you take any classes?
3: They made me pick in sophomore year. They said you have to pick a major, so I picked business.
0: Uh-huh. Yeah, makes sense.
3: I don't know because somebody thought it was cool at the time. I watched a Geico commercial. I was like, oh, that sounds pretty cool. So I actually majored in business marketing.
2: Yeah. Steve. Okay, there we go.
3: Huh? How about that?
2: Yeah, so they teach it. You don't live it. So was it from an ivory tower? Did the people teaching actually live it, or were they?
3: How'd you know that?
2: Was it just more philosophy?
3: No, it was general. It was broad. Yeah, I mean, sure. You know, we took communications. We did all of those, and I passed with a high enough grade point to keep playing basketball.
0: Yeah, oh yeah, right. Yeah.
2: You had your goals.
3: You keep
2: clear.
3: A certain amount. Yeah.
0: Yeah.
3: But no, great experience, and it's kind of cool. My wife graduated from Oswego and is now the alumni director there. Mm-hmm. So SUNY is all
0: beautiful.
3: In our family.
0: Yeah, very nice. Were you a power forward? What are you? What position
3: are you
0: play?
3: Tom?
0: I was trying to be kind.
3: That's nice. Shooting guard.
0: Oh, okay,
3: shooting
0: guard. Gotcha.
3: Yeah. Sometimes right. Point guard if things were going off the rails.
0: Very nice. So what got you into CompuGen and then tell us what is CompuGen?
3: So what got me into CompuGen? I have found myself now 20 years into my career in IT. And I didn't really expect that. Right. I'm not overly techie, but after college, I got a job interview in Syracuse, New York. So I called my only buddy who lived here and was like, hey, can I stay the night so I can make it to my interview in time? Yeah. And went to work for Eastern Copy Products.
0: Oh, right.
2: For sure.
3: I got bought out by Xerox. I started to learn a lot more about that. And then I moved on to CX Tech, where I was for 16 years.
0: Bill Pomeroy's business.
3: Yes. I love Bill.
0: Yeah.
3: And it was such a special experience. I love that company. Lifelong friendships there still. And over about a year ago now, I joined CompuGen. The way that the whole world is going, and especially the IT industry, it just seems like a lot more is subscription-based business. You know, it's becoming too much for IT groups to handle. So everything is connected. You know, your cell phone, your refrigerator, everything is getting connected to
2: Tom's
3: the network.
2: Refrigerator, yes.
3: And
0: I have a nice one.
3: And sometimes it's hard to sort of hone in on what do we do because there's a lot that we support.
0: Right,
3: I think a good way to focus on it is your network controls and touches so much of what we do. Everything you've got connected here, you know,
0: The
3: way that we're broadcasting out, talking to people, voice data pack, you know, voice packets are different than data packets that you type on your computer and all these different things.
0: Sure.
3: So the way that your IT infrastructure is managed really matters. And with budgets and keeping things safe with physical security, your cameras, cybersecurity. Steve and I were talking about the way that this building has a bunch of doors and windows. Mm-hmm. You don't know how many you might have or which ones are open.
2: He asked me, like, I don't know.
3: Your network has that, all of these different points that are connecting to the network, plug mm-hmm. into a port, and we can help you keep those safe. So some clients hire us to watch all their servers 24/7.
2: And this can be hundreds and thousands of units and employees in it, right? This can be
3: 100%. Yep.
2: This can be huge.
3: Yes. CompuGen is actually one of the largest IT companies in Canada.
2: Okay.
3: Giant company. Mm-hmm. Mm-hmm. Been around for 45 years. 10 years ago, they opened up CompuGen Systems Inc., who I work for in the United States. So we are establishing our brand, finding customers. So we've got this big financial backing and great bunch of resources, but we're very nimble and quick in the U.S. to respond and get back to customers. So, mm-hmm.
2: so
3: that's what we do.
2: Cybersecurity, you hear the commercials, you're going to get robbed. You got to lock this down and do that. And if fear sells, they certainly dish out a lot of it, Tom, mm-hmm. in the marketing efforts. Why do people hire a company like yours to do it? They got the inside IT team. Maybe they're a company that's got 10 IT people. Why would they bring in an outsider?
3: Great question. Basically, because there's too much to manage. So right now with that company, I was using it as an example. We're watching their servers and all their endpoints. An endpoint is a phone or a laptop or anything connected. And on a Sunday night, if a server goes down, when everybody's home trying to relax and enjoy themselves, we know about it. We send an alert out to all the stakeholders, whoever needs to know about it. We say, this is the problem. Here's the solution. And then they give us the okay to go ahead. We fix it. We let them know it's done. So you walk in Monday morning and everything's okay. You don't find out that a server's been down for 12 hours. Yeah. We don't know how long we've been vulnerable. We don't know who's gotten into the network.
0: I think an internal team is finite. It's limited. And the internal team in a company is not going to be up awake 24/7.
2: Right.
0: So you need people who have shift workers who are monitoring 24/7.
3: But it's a 24/7 world now.
0: Yeah, absolutely.
2: But is it a different level of expertise? Because that's kind of what I've come to believe about you guys.
3: It is, but some IT groups are highly knowledgeable. 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How much money do we have in the budget to hire another network engineer? Maybe we don't, but maybe we can hire on CompuGen X amount a year or a month.
0: Sure.
3: And it still gives them the same power. Mm-hmm. It still gives them the same control, visibility into their network, but we're handling it 24/7 instead of 9/5.
2: So cybersecurity, connected to IT, you guys do it all. CompuGen.us.
3: Yep.
2: Would be a way to connect and ask questions. Hey, is there something we could get help with, or maybe there's a problem to solve? Thanks for joining us, Michael.
3: Absolutely. Thanks for having me, guys.
0: Kicking off hour number two of the local show, we're going to have some gripping conversations with Timothy Jones. 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Kendra Dugleby is the co-owner of North Riding, the venue and the farm. And then finally, we'll round out the broadcast with Stephanie Noble, vice president of marketing and communications at the YMCA of Central New York. Stick around. Hour number two of the local show starts really soon.
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32: From the 570 WSYR newsroom, I'm Anthony Panazowicz. A bill imposing term limits on future Onondaga County executives has been vetoed by County Executive Ryan McMahon. The bill was passed by the first Democratic-controlled legislature in years. McMahon argued that since it passed on partisan lines, he couldn't support it. He also said that if county executive should be term limited, all branches of county government should have them too. A teacher's aide at Fulton's G. Ray Bodley High School has been arrested for driving to work intoxicated. Fulton police say that Mary B. Smith of Fulton had a BAC of 0.17% when she showed up to the school on June 11th. The arrest occurred just days after another teacher's aide at the junior high school was charged with showing a sexually explicit text to three students. And a missing Rome man has been identified as the person found dead in Verona last week. Patrick Iannotti's body was found on Lock 22 on Wood Creek Road back on June 7th. He had been missing since May 23rd. Next update in 30 minutes. Breaking news anytime. I'm Anthony Panazowicz on Syracuse's Breaking News Weather and Traffic Station, News Radio 570 WSYR.
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30: 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Weather.
0: Sunshine will be a less humid afternoon. Nice day. High today 85. Partly cloudy tonight. Low 64. Clouds and sun. Shower and thunderstorm. Breezy day tomorrow. Could see some downpours and damaging wind. The high tomorrow at 84. Sunshine, less humid. Cooler day on Monday. High Monday at 68. Partly sunny. A passing shower Tuesday. High 77. From the Stellar Roofing Weather Center, I'm Steve Williams.
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5: Welcome back and welcome in. This is our number two of The Local Show. Get ready for some intriguing discussions with Timothy Jones. He's the owner of Anytime Drain Cleaning. And then we'll talk with Greg Porchline, who is a certified arborist at Bartlett Tree Experts. Kendra Duggleby will stop by. She's the co-owner of North Riding, the venue and the farm, and she's got her big rodeo coming up, and that's a national thing. And then finally, we'll round out the broadcast with Stephanie Noble, who is the Vice President of Marketing and Communications at the YMCA of Central New York. We're ready to go, and let's not let this segment go down the drain.
6: Not
5: without a fight. It's Timothy Jones. He's new to the show, owner of Anytime Drain Cleaning. How are you, Tim?
7: Not bad.
5: Good. Tim, where did you grow up? In Syracuse or outside?
7: Yep, right here locally.
5: Oh, yeah?
7: Right on the Lower West End, Seymour Street.
5: What high school?
7: Fowler.
5: Oh, yeah. I was up at Corcoran's.
7: Very nice.
5: It was quite well.
7: Back, that's where my mom graduated.
5: Oh, yeah? Yeah. Back in my day, we used to go down and play football, you know, on the field before the new football field over at Fowler.
7: Yep.
5: You know, we'd be playing against them and stuff. So that's great. So what brought you into this? Are you a full plumber? You know, when I see drain cleaning, is that just your niche or?
7: So we do everything pretty much plumbing related. We try to stay more on the minor end of things. Anything really that involves a lot of manpower, I try to push those to the bigger companies that are more equipped.
6: So if someone's building a factory, you don't want to do the plumbing.
7: Tom needs to, he's
6: got a drain problem or he needs to put a new faucet in, that's up your alley.
7: Yes, sir.
6: Is that fair?
5: I did have some drain problems. You know, people don't realize, it doesn't matter what neighborhood you're in, but in my neighborhood's kind of a nice neighborhood out in Cicero. The town sometimes doesn't do things completely right, and the angle.
6: You're talking about the drains?
5: The pitch is off, and so things get backed up there. Do you run into a lot of problems where people don't know whether it's the outside that's causing the problem or the inside that's causing the problem?
7: I can usually tell once I get on site.
5: Yeah.
7: I usually will either, just by tapping the riser out in the yard, I can usually tell where it's backed up or clogged.
5: Interesting.
6: What's the riser?
7: The mushroom cap. That's your building trap.
6: So wait a minute, you like rub a wand on it? You know all the answers?
5: No, because he can hear.
7: It's a sound. It comes with experience.
6: Okay.
7: You can usually tell if it's clogged between the house and the trap or the trap in the street.
6: And where is it commonly the issue? Is it
7: trap to the street? But a lot of times the city guys, when they can't get it or if they think they got it, that's where we're called out. And a lot of people actually don't know this. You pay in your taxes to have the village or the city come out. So I always encourage my customers when they call to always start there. Why not save a buck if you can? You're paying for it in your taxes. And if it's not clogged there, they'll tell you, hey, call a plumber.
6: Look
7: and
6: at that integrity, Tom.
4: Yeah, which is rare in the business sometimes.
6: Good for you.
4: Yeah, so when you come out to a home, are you charging a fee? You know, you got to charge something, right, to even have somebody
6: and
4: look?
6: And then how do you know what to? Because what are you into, right?
7: Anything local, really. I mean, if it's within means, like 15 minutes of my shop, I'm not going to beat anybody up. I try to do, like, an in-house inspection or a diagnostic, and typically over the phone I get more information that I usually need to pre-bid the job. When I get on site and I see what I'm up against, I know the different animals, so I'm able to say, all right, it's going to be this, it's going to be that. I usually do fixed rate pricing, and it's all based off of the difficulty in the job. So
6: okay, so everything is plastic now, right? Back for everything's changing.
7: But cast iron is more so what I deal with.
6: It is,
7: because it's always the problematic older things. Just like people, you know, as you get older.
6: Stop looking at us.
7: But the cast iron sewers usually hinder the most because of the, I mean, it's just like a rusty car. You walk up and kick a rusty car, all the flakings are going to fall off. Well, over time, the same thing in a cast iron pipe is going to happen. You're going to have all of that condensation constantly breaking down the metal. And then all of that ends up settling to the bottom where all of your waste goes. And then it catches up, compiles, builds up, and then you get soft blockages that turn into hard blockages, and that's where I come in. You know, I got to come clean out the drain to get you back up and flowing.
4: So are you mounting toilets, putting in new toilets, new sinks, and all that, so somebody can call you for remodels and things like that?
7: Remodels, again, I do try to stay, you know, away from, because it's time-consuming.
4: Okay. Yeah.
7: You got to deal a lot with different avenues of contractors, the client.
4: Right.
7: You know, I like dealing with just my customer. Right. And it's nothing personal to any contractors. It's just that once you get other people involved, you bring a lot of their headaches.
6: Yeah, it's smart to know your niche, too.
4: Yeah, it is.
6: You know, the
4: it
6: guy
4: is.
6: That's like, I can do everything, and you're going, you don't do it really well.
7: I always stay in your lane. I'm a firm believer of it. I'm a professional at what I do. I would never try to pull someone's panel off their electrical box or go into their HVAC system. I do with what I know. You know,
6: are hot water tanks a thing for you, too?
7: Yes. Yep.
6: Okay.
7: So I know someone that just had an issue. Diagnosing, replacing, ensuring that they are, you know, running safely, flushing.
4: That's all important. Above. Yeah.
7: All
4: so,
7: big ones.
4: So you're doing a lot of emergency work, would you say?
7: Absolutely.
4: That's a lot of people call you when they're desperate. I had a problem where my sink backed up. Kitchen sink just before the holidays and all that.
7: Common one.
4: Yeah. And, you know, we have a garbage disposal. Yep. We have a dishwasher. Mm-hmm. So, you know, the gook gets going. Well, you know, I tried to snake it myself. And what people don't realize is once you get that grease and that residue around the inside of the pipe, all you're doing is poking holes in it.
7: Yeah.
4: And it's closing.
7: Coagulative.
4: Yeah. And it kind of closes back up.
7: Correct.
4: So you got to get somebody like yourself, and you probably run the mechanical thing down there.
7: I have an automated snake, but I also have a flex shaft system, which is basically a chain knocking system. That's for more like heavy duty, really thick grease.
4: Right.
7: But the majority of what I do, like the most common, is just running a snake and ensuring that I'm running water at the same time.
4: Yeah.
7: So I have a little system that I I'm not going to take the credit for it. I seen it on YouTube.
4: I love
7: that. The poly trap that is under your sink.
4: Yeah.
7: They drill a hole in the top part of the 90 so you can feed a snake through and run water at the same time.
4: Very nice.
7: And that allows everything that you're snaking to get washed out. You just have to have a bucket underneath when you're doing it. So.
4: Right. And you
7: But it makes for the best job. So
4: that's great. So whether it's a toilet bath.

0: every other month or what? Is that an enzyme?
1: It's basically the same thing, but it's more for sewer, and it's a lot of the drain enzymes that we end up, or that I push for, are for grease, are for sludge, are for the everyday stuff. So
2: great.
0: If it's broken, you fix it.
1: Yep.
0: If it needs to be replaced, you can replace it.
1: Yes, sir.
0: You don't want to build a house. That's not you with plumbing. So this is 90% of what people deal with all the time.
2: Yeah.
0: Okay. Really, so they can reach you at the 751-8225. Maybe they've had a slow drain. You think, oh, I got to call a plumber. I don't know a guy. Now you know a guy. His name's Tim. So 751-8225. Anytimedrain.com. That's a clever name. You do that all by yourself?
1: Yes, sir.
0: Oh, again, he doesn't need marketing help, Tom. He did it by himself. We appreciate you joining us, Tim.
1: Right up.
2: All right. 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

0: this weekend. Will it be this or will it be this?
1: I thought you said.
2: 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It's what the app said.
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0: you're back at it. It's the local show with Tom and Steve, just dropping in like dropping from an airplane to the ground with a parachute on, of course.
1: Yeah, a parachute on.
0: I only say that because you know how I always have to think of ways to re-enter the show.
1: It's true.
0: And I was thinking about this bride and groom that I have coming up that I have to play their wedding, and they own that skydiving school in Ovid.
1: So they're going to drop in?
0: And they're dropping into their wedding with the wedding party.
1: The whole wedding party?
0: Yeah, they're all going to be coming down.
1: So imagine if you were in the wedding party.
0: No, it ain't happening.
1: That's exciting. When's that coming up? This summer?
0: This summer. Yeah, in a few months. Greg Porchline is in full swing. He's a certified arborist at Bartlett Tree Experts, and they are the tree experts. They're all over my neighborhood, I see, and I see your trucks just about everywhere right now, right?
2: Yes, you will.
0: People are at it.
2: Running about as fast as we can right now. It's the season. You'll see us a lot doing applications as this is the prime application season for a lot of different things.
0: So let's start right off by you telling people the difference between being a Bartlett tree expert and someone who just does landscaping.
2: Yeah, so we are only focused on trees and shrubs. We don't do anything else. You know, we don't pretend or try to know everything. You can ask me about your grass or your lawn, and I can tell you that I don't know much about it. But you know, that's our thing, is we are arborists, and that is the science of taking care of individual trees, and shrubs is very closely related, woody plants.
0: So if my azaleas aren't doing good, don't call you.
2: No, absolutely. Call us. Yeah.
0: Oh,
2: azaleas,
0: really?
2: Azaleas a woody plant.
0: Oh, see, I didn't know.
2: But if you're
1: tomatoes are doing poorly, don't call Bartlett.
2: Gotcha. Or if you're impatient, you need someone to plant those. That's
0: not you.
2: Correct.
0: Okay. But like, I have a arborvitae that I planted in the fall last year, and I sent you a picture of it. And you are good at looking at that and coming up with ideas of why it's all brown.
2: This comes from just being out there from years of experience. And knowing the science behind it, but your arborvitae is displaying very common symptoms of a disease called Phytophthora root rot, and very evident from the picture. Now, it might not absolutely be that, from the picture, that would be my guess.
1: So do you have to kill it?
2: Well, we have to inhibit the fungal growth underground.
1: Underground. Okay.
0: So is that something that a consumer does, or is that something that you have to have Bartlett?
2: Yeah,
0: you need
2: to be a certified applicator to apply the products that we use.
1: What happens if you don't?
0: If you don't,
2: the tree is basically losing its root system slowly.
0: Wow.
2: It's being devoured by a fungus like organism that is overpowering the root system.
0: Good golly, how does that happen?
2: We have pretty poor soils in central New York.
0: Wow.
2: We do. We have heavy, wet clay, and it can cause these things.
1: Is that an invasive thing or not?
2: No, that's just what God gave us, right, when the glaciers receded. It's not all of central New York. You get up towards Phoenix, Fulton, Oswego. They have much better soil, being on the river's edge, much more of a sandy
1: loam. What's the disease of the week when invasives? Anything coming in here we got to watch out for?
2: Yeah, so it's not so much diseases. The big thing we are seeing is the big bad one is going to be beech leaf disease. This is a invasive nematode, where nematode is a microscopic worm. Okay. And I was at press.
0: Microscopic, so you can't even see the name thing.
2: Nope. And it lives within the leaf and the bud. And this is going to be about as bad as you remember the emerald ash borer, just now beech trees. So, I found it at Pratt's Falls and Beaver Lake. I was at both those parks over the last couple weeks. So we knew it was coming, and there hasn't been a lot of public info about it, but I'm hoping that the Department of Ags and the state will start doing
1: what
2: more.
1: What do you do? How do you counter it?
2: Yeah, so we are going to be focusing on individuals, property owners with their, a lot of people, copper beaches and tricolor beaches. Some people have nice American beaches too. But
0: I don't even know what those look like.
2: They're beautiful. You'll see red, not so much in Syracuse, but you go out towards Rochester and there's 200-300-year-old ones all along Monroe Ave, and just beautiful.
0: Do they flower at all, or are they just leaf?
2: No, just a beautiful coppery, purpley color. But American beaches is you drive up through the Adirondacks. I mean, our forests are our beach forests, most of them.
1: And, wow.
2: So it's going to be nasty. And there are treatment plans, but you're really at this point going to be focusing on individual trees. You're not going to be looking at doing anything with the forest. Yeah, wow. And the other one we're seeing is this is shrub related. Boxwoods are a very popular plant in the landscape. Yes. Box tree moth is a caterpillar that is we're finding now more and more. So keep your eyes open on your boxwoods. A very common plant. A lot of people have them. Mm-hmm. If you see something funky going on, give us a call.
1: So you mentioned lots of scary things. Thanks for coming.
2: Yeah.
1: So what phones ringing these days for Bartlett. What are people calling on right now? What's hot and what's not?
2: So the standard, you know, we get these windstorms. You know, hey, is my tree safe? Is my tree need something pruning wise? You know, should it come down? Those sorts of calls. And we are getting the calls for, hey, my crab apple's starting to look bad. The typical disease things which start showing symptoms this time of year.
1: Okay, and it's probably too summerish to plant trees. Is the wrong season to do that?
2: It's not the ideal season, but it absolutely can be done. You're just going to have more work for yourself to keep it looking good. A lot of watering. That's really it. Just monitoring and watering. Yeah, whereas typically in the early spring and the fall, those obligations aren't as heavy.
1: So I was preaching my wife tree health, Tom, after last time you were on, and you talked about planting trees and how people plant them too deep.
2: Yes.
1: And you said when you walk through the green legs, so you walk along somewhere and you look at trees, you can see the roots on the ground. And I never thought of that.
2: Yeah.
1: And we were walking along, and I kind of did a tree service to him. I felt like the smart guy in the room.
2: Sure.
1: And now I look at a tree, I'm like, you can see the roots.
2: Yep.
1: And we were planting, probably not your world, but we were planting rose bushes, bushes this last weekend.
2: We do a lot with roses.
1: And, roses and have I was all like, sorts of issues. Let's not plant them too deep. And we went online and looked the way to water them and how deep and you know where to put the mulch and stuff.
2: Yeah.
1: But you've made me into a tree plant guy. This is your fault right now.
2: Well, it becomes a bit of an obsession because my wife and kids are tired of it.
1: They just roll their eyes.
2: Yeah, we can't walk by a cool tree in the park and not have me, you know, nerd out over it.
0: Let's ask you real quick too. Anything at the big box store that can help a consumer keep some of the invasive species off their plants?
2: So yeah, I mean there are. You know, you have your over the counter insecticides and stuff that can help with certain things. There, some of them have been taken off the market by New York State, so there isn't a lot, but there are some. You know, depending on what you're trying to tackle, it's very specific.
0: Not that I want to cut into your business, sure. But I mean, you know, some people just can't afford the whole
2: ball of wax. The old seven dust still works well for Japanese beetles and things like that. But when you get into the bigger things, it's takes a more a detailed approach. You know, a lot of dialing in to exactly what's going on.
1: Those Japanese beetles like the peonies.
2: They're going to like your roses too.
1: Greg, thanks for joining us. Bartlett.com, 656-2323. If you got trees, you got things, this is your guy. And appreciate you joining us.
2: Yeah, thanks for having me.
0: All right. Kendra Duggleby is coming up next. She's the co-owner of North Riding, the venue and the farm, and she's got her big rodeo. So we're going to talk about that on the local show on 570 WSYR.
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34: From the 570 WSYR newsroom, I'm Anthony Panazowicz. Police say skeletal remains were found near the Utica Marsh on Thursday night. Authorities are unsure who they belong to or how long they've been there. The state police and Onondaga County Medical Examiner are working with the Utica PD Major Crimes Unit and ask anyone with information to please contact them. A budget deficit is looming for Syracuse University. That's according to the university's chancellor and president in an email to faculty and staff, citing lower enrollment numbers for the next school year. Chancellor J. Michael Haney says declining domestic demographics as well as national and international politics are hurting colleges and universities across the country. And the Juino School child care license has been suspended by New York State, and its director is leaving as a result. Lori Sale announced her departure as the school says it's appealing the decision to suspend their license based on regulatory concerns. The 57-year-old school was abruptly shut down on June 10th following a sleeping child left unsupervised in a van back in May. Next update in 30 minutes. Breaking news anytime. I'm Anthony Panazowicz on Syracuse's Breaking News, Weather and Traffic Station, News Radio 570 WSYR.
35: Fox News, I'm Paul Stevens. Looks like we may be getting closer to a peace deal between the U.S. and Iran. Both sides saying different things, though.
36: Iranian media says billions in sanctions relief would be available up front at the signing. The Trump administration says not so fast. Vice President J.D. Vance says Iran will not be receiving any cash up front or sanctions relief for signing the Memorandum of Understanding.
35: Fox's Lucas Tomlinson at the White House. A kid's lemonade stand in Boston robbed of the hunt is on for the suspects.
0: Cops say two children were engaged in the time-honored American tradition of setting up a table and selling lemonade when a pair of suspects robbed their sales, reported to be about $50. Authorities say the suspects are themselves young, about 14 and 11 years old.
35: And that is Fox's Eric Shawn with that update. 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
3: Sunshine, it'll be a less humid afternoon. Nice day. High today 85. Partly cloudy tonight, low 64. Clouds and sun, shower and thunderstorm, breezy day tomorrow. Could see some downpours and damaging wind. The high tomorrow at 84. Sunshine, less humid, cooler day on Monday. High Monday at 68. Partly sunny, a passing shower Tuesday, high 77. From the Stellar Roofing Weather Center, I'm Steve Williams.
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0: are back at it. It's the local show with Tom and Steve. Mostly Tom.
1: Absolutely.
0: On this side of the microphone.
1: That is so true. And when it comes to inverting the phone numbers and dyslexizing the website addresses, that's my job.
0: Well, yes. You are the plucky comic relief.
1: Hey, no. I've been called worse.
0: You need that.
1: worse.
0: You need that to make it interesting.
1: There's a straight man and there's the other guy.
0: Right.
1: And the other guy.
0: Well, look, you know, Steve, there's not many places that I talk about in a good sense.
1: That's true.
0: Wouldn't you agree, like in the late 80s, early 90s, there was a dip. And then a loss. Now we have some great venues coming up from the In Between, which he's doing a great job.
1: Great job.
0: And then you have Kendra Duggleby here, who is the co-owner of North Riding. It's a venue and a farm, working farm, and it's on the North Shore in Cleveland, New York.
1: North Shore town.
0: Yeah, yeah. And I absolutely love this place. I've been there several times, and if I could only play there, I'd be fine.
2: How are you, Kendra? We love you. Thank you for having me.
1: He does brag about it, and he doesn't brag about anything.
0: No. Well, the view, you just can't. It's $1 million view.
2: Yeah, you can't beat it. And the story behind it is pretty cool. We didn't know they had to clear the trees there, and they thought they were all sad when they had to do it, and then that view came out, and so there was a plan there bigger than ours.
0: And when you pull into the place, Kendra's got horses everywhere, you know, and it's just a beautiful amount of horses. It looks like a Hallmark movie.
1: Tom can work as a consultant because he's seen every Hallmark
2: Let's
1: movie.
2: Let's make it happen.
0: Yeah, I love Hallmark.
1: There'll be a crisis. There'll be a cowboy. You know, something will happen. Every Hallmark movie. Same.
0: Kendra, you've got that big pond in the middle.
2: Yeah, it's 11 acres.
0: 11 acre pond.
2: Mm-hmm. Wow. And you said you're into fishing.
0: Yeah.
2: You know what?
1: Large mouth
2: the birds are bringing them in on their legs.
1: That's how we talked about that.
0: Mm-hmm. Okay.
1: Every pond, you know, people like, who stocked it? God stocks it.
2: Yeah, no, they really did.
1: So
2: yeah.
1: You probably got some bluegills, little tiny fish, and maybe some bass.
2: Sounds correct.
1: Nice. Yeah. I can do an audit. I'll do an audit.
2: All right. Come on over anytime.
0: Yeah, you should go over there. Yeah. Drop a line.
1: Any lily pads or covered?
2: No lily pads.
1: Okay.
2: No.
1: Okay.
2: A lot of frogs.
1: Okay. Oh, that's bass food right there.
2: Yeah, a lot of frogs. It's loud at night, especially this time of year.
0: How many heads of horse do you have over there?
2: Typically, we're around 24 to 30. Okay. Right now, I think we're on the lower end of that.
1: Are they all yours? Do people rent space?
2: Oh,
1: how's
2: goodness,
1: this thing work?
2: No. So, majority of them are boarded, or they're client horses, or they're retired. So people, after a horse has a successful career, a lot of times they don't have the space for them at their show barn, so they'll send them to a retirement farm. Mm-hmm. And that's some of them that live outside that you see when you pull in. Those are retirement horses. And then the rest of them that live inside, we call it the lavish life. Those are client horses and they're show horses.
1: So what if a horse has an unsuccessful career?
2: Sometimes they end up in the same pastures.
1: Okay, I'm just wondering, you know.
2: Uh-huh.
0: Okay.
2: Yeah.
0: Great. Now, do you still ride competitively?
2: I do still ride, yes. Mm-hmm. I'm not on the road as often as I used to be. Mm-hmm. We're kind of putting our heads down and really making this farm work for being a venue and a little bit of everything right now. So it's all hands on deck.
0: Yeah.
2: That's my sister, my brother, Kyle, and both of our parents. So there's five of us total.
1: Can someone learn horsery up there?
2: Oh, yeah. Yep. Okay. We do lessons and all sorts of things. People always call for trail rides. You know, we can make that happen. I wouldn't say we per se have trail horses, but we can walk you around the property, and that's just
1: And it's a big property.
2: Yeah. We're on 200 acres.
0: That's wonderful. Overlooking that north shore, you can see all the way to the south shore.
2: Yeah.
1: Does it hit any of the creeks? Like Skyber Creek or any of those creeks up there come against
2: it? I think it goes to Sulphur Creek. Okay. So like we have underground springs that head into Sulphur Creek, which leads into Constantia, I believe.
0: Oh, yeah.
1: Okay. Now you're going to be hooping it up there soon. You got some big event. Tell us about that.
2: Yes. Yeah. Mm-hmm. We have, we're prepping for the North Shore Rodeo. In my opinion, it's the best rodeo in New York.
0: Sanctioned rodeo event?
2: Yep. So this is a sanctioned, it's APRA, IPRA. And we've been working with, this will be our third year doing it. We work with Painted Pony out of Lake Luzerne. They are the actual rodeo contractor that brings the rodeo out. So they bring all your bulls, your Bronx, all that fun stuff, the gates and stuff like that. And then we put on the actual rodeo. So the North Shore Rodeo is at North Riding. We bring in the best food trucks. We have a country concert following the rodeo. There's a kids rodeo. There is face painting, pony rides, I mean, all sorts of things. Basically, if you want it and you've seen it in a movie at a rodeo, we are bringing it to the farm.
1: So how long is it during the day? Do you show up early? Do you stay late? What's the deal?
2: So our gates open at 3 o'clock. And then basically there's, like I said, there's food, there's beer, there's vendors, there's an FFA tent, bouncy house, all that fun stuff until 6. The actual rodeo itself goes 6 to 8. And then our country concert starts 8 to 10.
0: And these are going to be competitive rodeo people on the national circuit?
2: Yep. So they all, I mean, you have everything from locals to people chasing points. And there's a lot of added prize money there. So, you know, they're all competitive. It's really amazing to watch people come out.
1: Is there any chance we can put Tom on a bunking bronco or maybe one of those big bulls that crushes you like a bug after it throws you off? Any chance we can do that with
2: Tom? In terms of my insurance, probably watching this, no.
0: Yeah, I was thinking of using you as one of those tackling dummies for the bulls, you know, they go out.
1: You know, there is something intriguing about being a clown.
0: Yeah, it's one of those clowns.
1: Until you die.
2: It is a talent. Yeah. We use Jason. His name's Jason. He is incredible. You have to come almost. The rodeo clown, their performances, they work so hard at it.
0: Because people think they're a clown, but they're usually jacked up and strong.
2: They are jacked up, and they know their stuff, and they really know how to get a crowd going. Wow. I mean, between the clown and the announcer, I'm hooked, let alone. Great. So
1: this is amazing family fun. Yeah, I mean, you think you have to go out to the Midwest or the West. This is right here, so coming up next weekend.
2: Yep, 19th and 20th.
0: And isn't that Father's Day week?
2: I believe it is.
0: That's great.
2: That's what Dad wants to do.
0: Absolutely. Yeah.
2: Give him some pancakes in the morning, and then bring him to the rodeo. Buy him a cold beer.
0: Oh wow, that's wonderful. Speaking of beer, will you have beer?
2: Oh yes, there's a whole bunch of beer coming from Eagle Beverage.
0: Oh, nice.
2: We also, I meant to say, we have a mechanical bull, so you can get your.
1: So I can get Tom's stuff.
2: Yeah. Mm-hmm.
1: So you have to sign like all kinds of things first.
2: So all of the tickets are online, and you'll sign your waivers there.
0: Yeah.
2: So. Don't you worry. It's all in one spot.
1: Would you do it, Tom? Would you get on a mechanical?
0: No, I probably wouldn't. Not at this age.
2: Maybe two or three beers in.
0: I have to be loose. Mm-hmm. So that's what, for
2: they
0: medicinal
2: say to stretch.
0: Purpose.
2: Yeah.
1: There'll be an ambulance standing by if I were to, to do it.
2: Yes.
1: So
0: beautiful rodeo.
1: When I think of rodeo, I think the roping of the calves. Is that a thing still?
2: Yes. Yeah. So it's a full event rodeo, so you're going to see it all.
1: And I see the horses that they throw you off, the wild horses. I call them wild
2: horses. There's saddle bronc. There's bareback bronc.
1: Did you say bare butt?
2: Man, bare butt. They are bare butt, too. All of the events. Everything is there.
0: Is there pigs, too?
2: No pigs.
0: No pigs.
2: Okay. No, maybe next year I can add that. Maybe a greased pig race would be funny to watch.
1: Yeah. I mean, this is something worth to put in a calendar.
0: Oh, yeah.
1: I mean,
0: this is excellent.
1: And then you've got, is it a country concert? What's the concert?
2: Yes. Yep. So Friday we have John Rogali and the Swamp Boys.
0: Mm-hmm.
2: And Saturday we are bringing an up-and-coming artist, James Clark, with the Swamp Boys as his band.
0: Okay.
2: And he has a really, really cool voice. He does a lot of covers of Chris Stapleton on social media.
0: Yeah,
2: he's gone viral. And he's a cool guy.
0: That's
2: so we're excited. And the Swamp Boys always put on the best show.
1: Are they from around here? I've heard of the Swamp Boys.
2: They are. Yeah. Yep. Yeah, they put on a real rockin' show. And they always somehow end playing Freebird. And I don't think they enjoy it anymore. But they can really shred it. So
1: northriding.com. Have I got the right target?
2: Northriding.com.
1: All the information, all the things there. This is an amazing event here. Coming up next weekend, a real live rodeo right here in town. Bring the family, bring the kids, leave Tom home. Thanks for joining us, Kendra.
2: Yeah.
0: All right. Coming up next, we're going to talk with Stephanie Noble. She's the Vice President of Marketing and Communications at the YMCA. Right here on the local show on 570 WSYR.
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0: The local show with Tom and Steve. That's what you've latched on to.
1: Mostly Tom.
0: Yes, mostly Tom. You may have dropped in here by accident, but I say happy accident.
1: They're just going to say
0: if it wasn't
1: their accident. Radio's broken. They're like, you can't change the station. Who are these two idiots? Sorry. By the way, if you're going to buy a mattress, buy it from Charlie over at Mattress Makers. I was enjoying my Mattress Makers mattress at camp. It was the only thing that worked this last weekend. I had to fix everything else.
0: Yeah.
1: Directly from the factory, right there behind Henry Wilson Jewelers across from Fleet Feet.
0: All these mattresses are custom made in the factory.
1: Absolutely.
0: So if you have a camper and you need a special size.
1: Great point. Or a boat or any of that thing.
0: Yeah.
1: But right there, don't pay the multiple markups. You walk in, they go, they make them here. And they're amazing. And he's a craftsman. So Mattress Makers, go see him.
0: Okay. Stephanie Noble is with us right now. She's the Vice President of Marketing and Communications at the YMCA.
1: You couldn't help yourself, could you, Tom?
0: No, I couldn't. I could not. How you doing there, Stephanie?
2: Great.
0: Excellent.
2: Glad to be here.
0: So I see I go to the Y every single
1: year
0: Tuesday. Not to work out, but it's the Clay Park is over there.
1: Oh, that is so you sit there.
0: And I do go to the car show.
1: That doesn't count. I go to the Beeville and the one in Beeville, and it's
0: that's
1: amazing.
0: The Taj Mahal.
1: It is amazing.
0: How long have you been with the YMCA?
2: Sure. So I've been with our Y for 13 years now. Yeah.
0: Good golly. Yeah. Is it easy to promote, or do people like not know what the Y actually does?
2: So I think, you know, in some ways it's super easy to promote. We have amazing members, we have amazing volunteers, amazing staff who, you know, being with the Y is part of their lives, and they are telling their friends, you know, and their friends are seeing the benefits of being at the Y. They're sending their kids to childcare. They're coming up, sending their kids to Y camps. The Y is running after school
0: programs.
2: So
0: it's more than just a gym.
2: It's so much more. Exactly. So, you know, I think the main thing is that awareness of everything that we do. You might not even realize in some ways how the Y is impacting
0: your
2: life.
0: So go through some of the programs if you're a member of the Y.
2: Absolutely. So, you know, apart from membership, which, I mean, we say we're more than a gym and swim, but it's certainly important. You know, we have fitness facilities, and we try to remain really accessible to everybody, both through financial aid, but also through access and ability. So, you know, if you feel like you're intimidated by starting a wellness program.
0: You see somebody like Steve over there.
1: I knew
0: there.
1: He was going to go there.
2: So, you know, we just try to make sure that, you know, people feel comfortable starting wherever they are in their journey. But then, you know, if you're a cancer survivor, come to the Y. We have programs to help you regain strength, find a community. We have education programs, youth in government, teen leaders club.
0: No kidding.
2: During the summers, we're in city parks running our Power Scholars Academy. We have writing programs, studio art programs. Basically, we're just a big community center serving, you know, what our community looks
0: and
2: for.
0: And you happen to have basketball courts and, you know,
2: absolutely.
0: Swim and
2: absolutely.
0: And all that.
2: My favorite, you know, comments that we get are, you know, I went swimming in the morning, and then I went to one of your poetry readings later
0: that
2: night.
0: Cool.
2: You know, and I'm now writing my story, and also my friends who play pickleball, we all get together for lunch. You know, it's just like you could make a whole day.
1: There's a lot of pickleball going on, so I'll walk the track.
0: Yes,
1: and you hit a pop. That sound, which is something like that.
0: Yeah.
1: And it's like a lot of this space has been converted to pickleball because it's so popular.
2: Yeah, exactly. And that's exactly, you know, it. We listen to what our community is looking for, and, you know, we see what trends are going on. Like over the past year, we introduced something called eGym into a number of our branches.
1: I'm a fan.
2: You love the eGym.
1: I love the eGym. I don't have my wristband on right now.
0: You don't have to sweat.
1: So my wife said, why do you always wear that thing? And I said, yes, dear, because but you go through a circuit. It takes about 20, 25 minutes, and I hit each piece of equipment, and it remembers me, Tom. So I go in, and
0: you're hard to forget.
1: I am. I'll do so many reps of this, and I can adjust the weight, and they do some testing, and it's a very explain what it is.
2: Well, so I mean, it's a circuit, and I would say people watching this will note that we are of different heights.
1: Yes,
2: we could go.
1: She's taller than me, everybody. Just to be clear,
2: you could go and do your circuit. I could be right behind you with my band, and when I swipe mine, it will automatically configure to meet my height and everything and adjust the weight. So it's really great for people who may be intimidated by you know, a big piece of equipment, or you're like, wow, I can't lift all these weights to put on it.
1: But you walked through, there was a trainer there and they were outstanding. They said, okay, we're going to do some pre-testing, whatever it is, to realize I have no muscle mass. And and then here's where we're going to start. And it was nice. It pushed you to a level that didn't hurt you. It was intuitive the way that they did it. And they walked through each piece of equipment. This is the best way to do it. Hey, sit back here so you don't hurt your back. I felt like I was spoiled. It was really amazing.
2: Yeah, it's really fun. And the other nice thing too is, you know, it's kind of flashy and cool, but it's also been a great resource for, as I mentioned, our cancer survivor programs. Mm-hmm. They're able to get some really qualitative and quantitative feedback on their progress of the strength that they're making. So our groups will sign up and do those circuits so they can really see some improvements.
0: So what do you have coming up for summer?
1: Right, like summer programs coming.
2: So this weekend really starts to kick everything. We've got our folks coming in for camp training. Camp is starting this week. We are going to have the family fun area at CNY Pride on Saturday. And our race weekend is coming up. It's probably a little late to sign up to do your triathlon, but maybe you sign up and start running and triathlon training for next year or at fall races.
1: Do they have like, I helped coach some kids programs when my kids were little. Mm-hmm. We had like in the fall, we had like a little football league. It was flag with the kids. Yep. And I volunteered coach. This was a lot of years ago.
2: Yep.
1: It was fun. And they weren't like, you didn't play football. But I understood football. And my goal was to get every kid engaged. That was my point.
2: Yep. Youth sports, basketball, football, swim team, you know, all sorts of stuff like that.
0: And I guess what I'm hearing you say is you don't want to have your economics be a hindrance to you coming to the Y.
2: Absolutely. So. We have amazing donors and community partners that really work to make all of these programs accessible for people. So, you know, we try to make a variety of membership types to work for folks and offer financial aid for scholarships.
1: We put it off. Then we joined. Oh, we're so happy we did. And we've been there maybe 6 months now. And my wife loves the pool. And sometimes we go in there together. Sometimes I go somewhere else. But if the last question, if you could make the guys playing basketball less competitive and less athletic, that would be good. Because this old white guy, I'm like running up the court. These guys are flat, so not so much. But we really appreciate Stephanie, you joining us. YMCACNY.org. Amazing organization. Thanks for being with us.
2: Thank you.
0: All right, Steve, that's going to wrap things up. You can work on your dribble.
1: Yes, there we go.
0: I've seen you dribble.
1: Every lunch.
0: Coffee's everywhere,
1: It's true.
0: On behalf of the local show, Zoe Advertising and Tom and Steve, God bless you and your families. 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And it'll keep your mind and body and mind. Did I say body and mind?
1: And the mind.
0: See, that's what I need. Healthy. The local show is heard every Saturday morning from 11 to 1. 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
30: From the 570 WSYR newsroom, I'm Anthony Panazowicz. A missing Rome man has been identified as the person found dead in Verona last week. Patrick Iannotti's body was found in Lock 22 on Wood Creek Road back on June 7th. He has been missing since May 23rd. An investigation into his death remains ongoing, but state police say there's no active threat to the public at this time. A teacher's aide at Fulton's G. Ray Bodley High School has been arrested for driving to work intoxicated. Fulton police say that Mary B. Smith had a BAC of 0.17 when she showed up to work at the school on June 11th. The arrest occurs just 2 days after a teacher's aide at the junior high school was charged after showing a sexually explicit text to three students. And the Liverpool School Board has appointed a community member not allowed on May's ballot to serve on the body. The action was triggered by a resignation on June 1st, but the person they chose, Michelle Merlino, wasn't allowed on the ballot because she works for the district until the end of the month. Next update in 30 minutes, breaking news anytime. I'm Anthony Panazowicz on Syracuse's breaking news, weather, and traffic station, News Radio 570 WSYR.
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0: Sunshine, it'll be a less humid afternoon. Nice day. High today, 85. Partly cloudy tonight, low 64. Clouds and sun, shower and thunderstorm, breezy day tomorrow. Could see some downpours and damaging wind. The high tomorrow at 84. Sunshine, less humid, cooler day on Monday. High Monday at 68. Partly sunny, a passing shower Tuesday, high 77. From the Stellar Roofing Weather Center, I'm Steve Williams.
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3: And hello. 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
3: 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Again, how are you doing today, Chris?
4: 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Great to be here, always.
3: Yeah, it's always nice. And sitting down, we're in the studio right now in Malta. This is actually a pre-recorded show, so no call-ins today. 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Again, that's www.rpgretire.com. Every week we have articles up. We have calculators. You can see our faces on the website as well. So feel free to check it out. We get a lot of traffic on there. And you can always ask a question directly through the website. It'll get emailed to us. We'll make sure to get back to you in a efficient manner.
4: Yes, we have fun. Bring it on.
3: Yeah. So a lot of good appointments this week, a lot of good appointments over the last few weeks here. We've had some seminars local in Albany or even in Syracuse. So a lot of new faces, new clients, new situations coming into the office. And today's show, we wanted to talk specifically around Social Security planning. It's one of the biggest decisions that you're going to make in retirement. So make sure that you think about it, you have a conversation, not only with yourself, but with others. And you really have to evaluate a lot of different topics or a lot of different items that you should analyze before making that decision.
4: Absolutely. There's a lot of things that are involved with picking which age. We always do calculation for client to give them an idea. If they take it 62 or 67, if they delay, is it worth delaying for? Of course, you're going to lock up to higher benefits the longer you delay taking Social Security. But many of our calculations that we do for clients, taking at 62 versus 67, the break-even point is anywhere from age 78 to 82. And we're always of the school. We try to get our clients, spend your money when you can, enjoy it. It's important not to have all this money down the road and not be able to do anything with it. Of course, leaving it to loved ones, so on and so forth, is wonderful. But we help people in a number of different ways, as you were saying, whether it's Social Security and other decisions they need to make. So we look at the whole picture, but I couldn't agree with you more. Social Security is very important.
3: Yeah, there's a lot of different variables you need to look at. Like you were mentioning, but also, the different ages, right? You mentioned 62, 67, 70. Those are the three big ones, 62 being the earliest age you can start collecting on your own benefit, right? Widows can receive at 60.
4: Right.
3: But also, so 62 is going to be one of your magical numbers. That's when you can first start receiving 67 is generally the full retirement age for those individuals out there. It could be a mix, anywhere from 66 to 67, you know, 66 and 2 months, 66 and 4 months, depending on your birthday or your birth year. And then 70 being the absolute latest that your benefit will grow to, right? So you can delay it up to 70. You know, any year after 67, that benefit's going to grow by about 8%. But again, you're missing out on those years of benefit. So you're not receiving the, you know, if it's $2,000 a month, you're giving up $24,000 a year to get a couple hundred extra dollars a month, or, you know, whatever the case may be. So again, 62, benefit would be reduced by about 75%, right? So about a 75% reduction of your full retirement age benefit. Again, that being 66 to 67 is when your full retirement age is, but you know, a lot of different variables, like we were talking about, whether or not you have retirement assets to draw income off of, you know, if you have pension dollars coming in, health. I think health is a major factor. We had a conversation with a couple earlier this week, and that was one of the first questions I asked. You know, family history, health, any pre-existing conditions. You know, I think it's something that is huge. So,
4: that's right.
3: So again, health's going to be a factor. How long, you know, life expectancy. You still have parents living. How long did the parents last? Also, you know, any pre-existing cancer in the family, or, you know, maybe something that genetically will be passed down to you. So health is important. You know, retirement assets. Any other assets you could draw income off of in retirement, whether or not you have annuity income. You know, there's a bunch of different factors that go into it.
4: Even Roth conversion consideration. You know, sometimes people might delay taking Social Security for a year or two to do some Roth conversion so they don't force Social Security to be taxable. At the same time, you want to get in before maybe the IRMA premiums start to be impacted by how much income being taken. Because I believe you were telling me they start to look at IRMA premium 2 years before you start taking those premiums. So there's a lot of considerations, you know, and that's what we try to do, is look at the whole picture.
3: Yeah, so if you want to try to keep your health insurance, so your Medicare Part B premiums lower, IRMA, I-R-M-A-A, income-related Medicare adjustment.
4: Mm-hmm.
3: Don't quiz me on what the last A stands for.
4: Sounds good to me.
3: But again, IRMA, so they're going to look 2 years prior. So they'd be looking at 2024 right now for 2026 Medicare premiums. So yeah, like McCarthy was saying, if you delay your Social Security, that's not going to count towards your IRMA, so towards your income for the year. So then eventually your Medicare premium might be lower, right? So if you decide to start taking right at 65, you know, that Social Security payment won't be calculated in your IRMA until you're 67,
4: right,
3: technically, because they're going to be looking at your income from 65. So again, there's a lot of different options. You know, Social Security, like I said, it's one of the most important decisions. You can't go back once you select that you want to start receiving. You do have the opportunity to change it one time, but it's a very difficult process, and you have to pay a lot of money back, and then you know, they'll adjust your Social Security, but again, that's really not the path you want to go down.
4: I mean, it is an option, but I couldn't agree with you more.

0: right? Whether or not you're going to do some part-time work. There's income limitations. So if you do start taking your Social Security early, let's say right at 62, and you retired and now you're bored, right? You want to go back to work. You have to be careful because if you make over 24,000 and some change, it's about 24,500 bucks, then they're going to deduct $1 from your Social Security for every $2 you make above that number. So you need to be careful. There's income limitations if you take before your full retirement age. Once you're 67 or your full retirement age, then the sky's the limit, right? So you can make as much as you want from that point because you are at your full retirement age. They're not going to deduct your Social Security at all.
1: Actually, that's my game plan is I think I'm going to start taking at 67. And I never thought that I would ever say, I can't wait to turn 65. We've talked about this before because of the health care cost. And so August, I'll be 65. I'll go on Medicare and I'm going to experience a large drop in my health care premiums, which I'm looking forward to. But 67, I'm pretty certain my target Social Security.
0: Yeah. So as far as working goes, then you don't have to worry about the income limitation.
1: Right.
0: There's other variables as well, whether you're married or not married. Some individuals might have what's called the spousal benefit. So let's say, one spouse was the breadwinner of the household and the other stayed home, maybe took care of the kids, so they had, 7, 8, 9 years off of work. So they had those years that aren't going towards their Social Security amount. So their Social Security is going to be a lot less than their spouse's. They might be entitled to up to 50% of what their spouse's Social Security is. So if they wait until their own personal full retirement age to start collecting, then again, they'll get 50% of whatever their spouse is receiving.
1: Right. And these are all calculations that we sit and do with clients all the time. And it's important, and our job is to present option. And it's the client's job to make the best choice for themselves based on our recommendations. So, it's a lot of careful planning. I love it because it's not one size fits all, as you know. So everybody's different. Everybody's scenario is different, but similar. So come on in. We give free consultation for people. Call our office. You'll talk to Jimmy or Jared. Set up an appointment. 518-580-1919. We get to know each other. We get to explore different avenues to see what is going to be most beneficial for you.
0: Yeah, and so in the next segment, I want to come back and kind of talk about how they calculate Social Security, what they take, the numbers that they actually derive your monthly payment from. So we'll talk about that a little bit. I want to get back into the spousal benefit as well, some different benefit options for individuals, widower's benefit, and then survivor's benefit as well. So all the different ins and outs of Social Security and planning around it, whether or not it makes sense to take early for your own unique situation or continue to delay depends on multiple variables. So everyone's different. We sit down, we act in a fiduciary capacity, so we have to put ourselves in your shoes, act in your best interest, and try to make the decision that's best for you. Or like McCarthy said, we're just going to put the options in front of you and you can make the decision. But it's our job to educate and inform and make sure you're aware of those options. So again, the number is 518-580-1919, or you can reach us at our website at www.rpgretire.com. 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If you have a current advisor, maybe you haven't talked to them in a while, we'd be more than happy to be a second pair of eyes and just make sure that everything's still structured appropriately for your own unique situation and income planning and all that fun stuff. So we're going to take our first break of the show here, and when we come back, we'll get back into it.
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6: 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Either way, it's

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2: 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Today's show, we've been talking quite a bit about one of the biggest obstacles that people face in retirement is Social Security.
3: That's right.
2: The obstacle being, when do I take? It's a major decision that a lot of people struggle with, and you want to make sure you're comfortable with, because this income is going to be coming in for the rest of your life. So once that decision is made, it's pretty much final.
3: Right. And I think, again, it's sitting down, having a dialogue, getting to know the client. It's not one size fits all. This way we analyze and give our clients options, and they're the ones we're leaning on to make a decision they feel is going to be best for them.
2: Yeah. So, you know, one of the main things is, how is that calculated, right? So how is Social Security actually derived? And it's pretty basic, right? They look at your 35 highest earning years. So as long as you worked for 35 years, you will have a number for each year. If you haven't, you know, they'll put zeros in for those years that you did not work. So again, it's 35 years. Let's say you've worked 30 years, so you have 5 zeros in there. You continue to work. Every year you continue to work, it's going to take one of those zeros away. And it's going to add in, you know, whether it's $80,000, $100,000, $150,000, however much income you're making. So it's going to make a pretty big difference for you.
3: Absolutely. You know, and again, it's being able to look at all these different numbers, all these different amounts. Look at your personal situation, see what kind of fixed income you might be having in retirement, aside from what we're going to do with Social Security. You know, people are very fortunate out there that do have pension. Most people don't. So these are many different variables that all come into play, and very important variables that need to be considered.
2: Exactly. So a lot of outside variables that you need to account for, but the 35 highest earning years, I want to get back to that. How they actually derive the number is they take those years, they add them all up, So, you know, 100,000 a year, 100,000 a year, so that'd be 200,000. They keep going through the list until they add all those numbers up, and then they divide them by 420 months, right? So they come up with what's called your average indexed monthly earnings. So again, 35 years at 12 months would give you 420 months. So they add all those years together, divide them by 12, and they also adjust some of those years based off of, well, to reflect changes in average wages over time. So there's some minor adjustments there, but again, it gives you a pretty accurate number that you can use for your AIME, so your average indexed monthly earnings. And that's how they calculate what your FRA is going to be, so your full retirement age Social Security, and then depending on when you take, whether that be 60 for those widowers, or 62 if it's early, you know, that'd be 70%, or, you know, 63, 75%. Full retirement age would be your full 100% benefit, and then age 70 would be 124%. So,
3: right.
2: So that's how they derive it. It's based off your 35 highest earning years, and then based off of when you start taking.
3: You know, and the thing is, we can't emphasize it enough. It's not a one-size-fits-all. Everybody's situation different. That's why it's critical. You come in, we get to have a dialogue, get to know each other, try to find out what your goals are, where you're at today, where you want to be tomorrow. Very, very important to do this type of planning, you know. And that's why we encourage people, come in. It's a complimentary consultation. We usually have at least a two or three meeting process. The first meeting you come in, we just get to know each other. You bring your information in. You tell us about your current situation. You tell us where you want to be down the road. And then the second meeting is when things really come into play. And, you know, we'd be able to take some of the information and make some recommendations, put you up on e-money, and so on and so forth. So this is something that's very carefully done. It's not rushed, you know. And also, if you're currently working with an advisor, you may want a second opinion, you know. We don't believe in stepping on people's toes, but we think it's important that people are informed and presented all the options. And we take a lot of pride in helping people do that.
2: Yeah, a lot of people just think advisors are money people, right? So just looking at your assets and, you know, coming up with an investment allocation for you and structuring your accounts towards growth or income. But, you know, at Retirement Planning Group, we really take the full picture into account. So we're not only looking at the investment management side of it, we're also going through the income planning and Social Security planning like we're talking about today, and making sure everything intertwines, right? So it's not just about, you know, how much did you make me last year? You know, what was the percent return on the account? It's also, you know, what's the future plans? You know, I had one client come in, we were going over the account performance and everything, but he was more concerned with future, right?
3: Right.
2: He kind of wants to run the business or the household like a business. So always forward looking. It's great to look back and see how accounts have done, but at the end of the day, tomorrow matters most. So that's what we really focus in on, trying to really intertwine all the different variables in your retirement. So yeah, Social Security is a major one that we've been talking about today. I also want to talk about widowers benefit. That's something that might be available to you if your spouse predeceased you. So they had a pretty good Social Security amount that was going to be available at 67. Let's say there was an early death, maybe in their 50s. You would be entitled to their Social Security as early as 60, right? As long as you did not remarry, you can go in and collect on their benefit right at 60. It is going to be a percentage, though, so it would not be 100% of their full retirement age benefit. It would be closer to, you know, 70%, mm-hmm. somewhere in that ballpark. So, again, it's going to be lower than their full retirement age benefit, but you do have access to that money quicker. So for those widowers, 60 years old would be that new 62, right? So you'd be able to collect as early as 60 there. And then let's say the spouse passed away when they're already collecting, right? So your spouse was full retirement age. He or she turned on their income from Social Security, and they started collecting. You will step up to their Social Security when they pass away. So if they received for a year, they're 68 at that point, and they passed away, you as the spouse, you are able to jump up to their Social Security amount for the rest of your life. That is the spousal benefit option with Social Security.
3: No, I love what you said earlier, and it's one of my favorite words, and that is how all the different planning avenues are intertwined. You know, we are far from just looking back and see what the performance is on a portfolio. As important as that is, but it's being able to look at the whole picture and how every different avenue impacts the other. And that's what we really, I think we thrive on, is to really look at the whole picture, and no two appointments are exactly alike, you know, and you're always having to think of, you know, how can these people benefit more? And then the next appointment, you know, like, well, maybe it's a different angle. Maybe something more important than the previous appointment. So again, it's very fun. It's very challenging, but it's also very rewarding to be able to help people in all these different avenues.
2: Some people might be focused more on legacy. Some people might be focused more on income replacement for the surviving spouse, making sure the wife or the husband is taken care of in case something happens to them. You know, some people are more focused on growth, growth, growth, right? So there's all different types of retirees out there looking for different specialties, and you can kind of feel it out over the first couple of appointments what they're really trying to get after and what really sparked the phone call to come in, you know, and we sit down and try to analyze what they have and, you know, present them with the best options. Or, you know, every appointment can go 1,000 different directions, but we've seen a lot of people, we've seen a lot of situations, so, you know, I'm sure your situation isn't too far off from someone else we've already dealt with, so we'd be more than happy to sit down and have a chat. So just something else to note on the spousal benefit, or the widower's benefit. I just want to cover this. You do have to be married for 9 months prior to death, so you would have had to been married for at least 9 months to receive that spousal benefit. Also, let's say the spouse doesn't pass away. Let's say you get that big nasty word divorced. You might be entitled to benefit as well, as long as you were married for 10 years.
3: Right.
2: So 10 years married, and then you did not get remarried. So then you would be entitled to that spousal benefit on the Social Security. So if they started collecting, so they're still alive in this case, right? You just divorced. They start collecting at 67. You know, you might be entitled to that spousal benefit, which could potentially be up to half of their Social Security.
3: And I'll tell you, you know, it's all about, you know, we don't have all the answers, but we have a lot of experience. If we don't have the answers, we'll get them. But again, you can hear just what we're talking about before. I've learned new stuff on this show today.
2: Yeah, I think, you know, the nice thing was we used to have multiple contacts at Social Security Administration. So I learned quite a bit from the contacts we had over there. Unfortunately, now it's different, right? The individual has to directly reach out to Social Security Administration to get any information on their own benefit. Mm-hmm. But we had some higher level contacts over there that we actually had on the radio show a few times way back. But that's how I got a good knowledge base on Social Security. But again, we are well-versed here. We have different advisors that specialize in different areas. So if we don't know the answers, you know, like McCarthy said, we don't have all the answers. We'll try to find them, or we'll point you in the right direction. So again, you could just give us a call at the office. Number is 518-580-1919, and that's 518-580-1919, or reach us on the web at www.rpgretire.com. Again, that's rpgretire.com on the web. And we'd be more than happy to set up that initial consultation. Again, it's free. So come in, sit down, have a chat. It's not going to hurt you. It's only going to take up some of your time, but it's going to be time well spent because you're thinking about your future self. And hopefully we can, you know, no time is better than now, right? So stop procrastinating. Sit down. Come up with a plan if you don't have one. Met with a bunch of people that have accounts spread out all over the place. They're getting close to retirement. It's time to consolidate. It's time to simplify. It's time to get, you know, the income cash flow piece of the portfolio working. So, again, we're just talking about one topic today, and that was Social Security. But we spread it out throughout the different retirement planning topics when you come into the office. So we're going to take our second break here, and we'll be back right after this.
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5: From the 570 WSYR newsroom, I'm Anthony Panazowicz. A bill imposing term limits on future Onondaga County executives has been vetoed by County Executive Ryan McMahon. The bill was passed by the first Democratic-controlled legislature in years. McMahon argued that since it passed on partisan lines, he couldn't support it. He also said that if county executive should be term limited, all branches of county government should have them too. A teacher's aide at Fulton's G. Ray Bodley High School has been arrested for driving to work intoxicated. Fulton police say that Mary B. Smith of Fulton had a BAC of 0.17% when she showed up to the school on June 11th. The arrest occurred just days after another teacher's aide at the junior high school was charged with showing a sexually explicit text to three students. And a missing Rome man has been identified as the person found dead in Verona last week. Patrick Iannotti's body was found on Lock 22 on Wood Creek Road back on June 7th. He had been missing since May 23rd. Next update in 30 minutes. Breaking news anytime. I'm Anthony Panazowicz on Syracuse's Breaking News Weather and Traffic Station, News Radio 570 WSYR.
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7: Sunshine with a BLS. Humid afternoon. Nice day. High today 85. Partly cloudy tonight. Low 64. Clouds and sun. Shower and thunderstorm. Breezy day tomorrow. Could see some downpours and damaging wind. The high tomorrow at 84. Sunshine. Less humid. Cooler day on Monday. High Monday at 68. Partly sunny. A passing shower Tuesday. High 77. From the Stellar Roofing Weather Center, I'm Steve Williams.
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2: And we are back. We are back, Jack. Don't come back no more.
3: Back in black, baby.
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3: Giddy up.
2: Having fun today.
3: We are.
2: We're smiling. We're all smiles.
3: We're always smiling.
2: Yeah. And we're talking about Social Security. We're talking about retirees. Some topics that might be important for not only you, but your surviving spouse, whether that be your husband or wife, and you know, future planning for them and future generations. We do a lot of generational transfers or legacy plays for children. So again, the estate is crucial, and you know, Social Security is intertwined with everything. That's going to be a consistent income for the rest of your life. But retirement is, you know, a big decision, and a lot of times people want to retire a little early. You know, the one major factor that's a huge conversation starter is health insurance, right? If you retire prior to that age 65 when you go on Medicare, health insurance might be out of pocket. It might be expensive, so you want to make sure you're planning for that well in advance. So, you know, if you are someone that's going to retire early, come up with a plan, right? Yep. Social Security might not be available for a few years, whether you're 58, 59, 60. Let's say you wait until 59 and a half to retire, so you have access to your IRA accounts without early withdrawal penalty. Or 55, if you have a 401k, rule of 55, you can access it. So if you're retiring 55 to 65, somewhere in that ballpark, you want to have a plan. You want to be ready for IRMA, income-related Medicare adjustments, and you know, the income that you're going to be receiving 2 years prior to Medicare, because that will affect that premium that you pay for Part B.
3: That's right. You know, and as many times we've talked about gap years. I love when you term that phrase. And the thing is, you know, wealth conversions is often a very popular topic. But when you're looking at your IRMA, and you taught me better than anybody, you know, IRMA premiums are based on the 2 years prior income. So if you really have Roth conversions in your future, you know, after you retire, and you're fortunate that you can retire earlier, you may not take Social Security at 62. You might delay it till 63. Give yourself that extra year of a Roth conversion that still will minimize IRMA. And at the same time, you'll get a little higher Social Security and maximize some Roth conversion along the way.
2: Yeah, a lot of times one of the largest assets in a portfolio is their pre-tax 401k or their pre-tax IRA account.
3: Exactly.
2: You know, the house is another big asset that a lot of people have, but the IRA or the deferred comp, if you're a New York State employee, 457 plan, 403b for teachers, a lot of times it's all pre-tax money. You know, you retire early. A lot of state employees do retire early, or you know, teachers, if you retire before, you know, 60, you've got a few years there where you can take this pre-tax asset and try to transfer it over to an after-tax or a Roth account for retirement purposes. It's going to help you out for withdrawals. It's going to help you out with taxes down the line. You know, you're going to pay the tax man up front on those conversions, but you know, down the line, this money could grow tax-free for you. Mm-hmm. And then have tax-free withdrawals or tax-free distributions in retirement, which would be very advantageous for you. You could also look at non-qualified accounts, so non-retirement accounts in these years, recognizing those large capital gains that you've been holding on to, whether that be your, you know, individual stocks that you inherited from your parents 15, 20 years ago that you never sold. Maybe this is a good time to start selling them. With you know, potential for 0% capital gains tax rate, depending on other income streams and what you have coming in those years, but up to 98,000, 98 and some change of capital gains you can recognize with the 0% cap gains rate if you have no other income coming in.
3: You know, I think it's again just another example of the type of planning that we look at. You know, it's not just picking out the best investments, as important as that is. But again, it's also knowing what's out there. And a lot of people, I guarantee you, are not familiar with that Irma rule. I keep going back to it. But there's a lot of people that are probably...
2: Well, they will be.
3: Yeah.
2: When they look at their Medicare premium, when they look at their Social Security.
3: That's right.
2: Right? They're going to say, why did my Social Security drop?
3: Yeah.
2: Right? Because Medicare is taking out of your Social Security payments. If you know, it goes from 202 to 600, right, your Medicare premium, that's a $400 swing in your monthly income.
3: Right.
2: Just from income you received 2 years ago.
3: So we're not telling people not to do things, but be prepared of what might happen. And don't assume that you've done everything ahead of the game, especially with the Irma, because there's a lot of people that are probably not very well and probably very shocked, at, like you said, when they saw their Social Security drop because the premiums went up and they weren't prepared for it.
2: There's a lot of tax liability looming, right? Required minimum distributions are going to kick in. So when you're in your 70s, they're going to make you take money off these IRA accounts, the pre-tax IRA accounts. But you know, if you can get in front of that and do these Roth conversions, I think it is a great idea in the gap years,
3: right?
2: Early on in retirement, maybe you don't have any other income coming in. You have a good amount of cash at the bank. Maybe you built up $50,000-$60,000. Mm-hmm. You know, that should last you several months. And you don't really need to pull money off the IRA accounts. Start trimming, start converting, get it over to Roth. You'll decrease not only your future required minimum distributions that you need to take, but potentially start creating a much more favorable legacy for the next generation as well.
3: Absolutely. You know, analyzing, reallocating funds, you know, knowing where to go, knowing where to avoid. You know, these are all things, again, when we sit down, we talk to clients, get to know them. We can't make recommendations until we know you, until we know where you are, where you want to go. And that's where experience and education on our part plays a very, very important role in the whole planning process. So come in, call our office, 518-580-1919. Schedule a consultation with us. We'll have some fun. We'll have a couple laughs. We'll get to know each other. And then we'll see if we're able to help you. And I'm confident we can.
2: Yeah, no shoe fits all, right? So everyone has a different shoe. So I don't know. We might have the same shoe size. What size shoe do you wear?
3: A 9.5, 10.
2: Yeah, me too.
3: Oh, well, there you go.
2: I'm a 10.
3: You're one up on me. don't get me going.
2: So me and McCarthy have the same shoe size, but not everyone does.
3: No, they don't.
2: I'm also 7 feet tall and extremely muscular, for those wondering. you got on the radio.
3: You're one up on
2: It's funny how you could do that on the radio. No one would ever know.
3: No, they wouldn't.
2: Unless you check out our website, rpgretire.com. So feel free to look at our bios. It gives us our height and weights. And
3: I don't have my height.
2: No, I don't think it
3: or
2: does
3: my
2: that.
3: Weight.
2: But again, everyone's different. Everyone has unique situations. Everyone, you know, has a puzzle that you need to put the pieces together for. So
3: nicely said.
2: We're trying to figure out those pieces that fit best. So again, if you want to call the office, 518-580-1919. You know, getting back to the gap years, I think this is a huge conversation that not a lot of advisors are having. You know, a lot of times you'll walk into an office and you could see them licking their chops, right? The advisors probably just want to manage your assets, move on to the next guy. Mm-hmm. That's not the case with us. We have multiple appointments. We really want to listen and hear who you are. We wouldn't be a successful business if we ran it like that. So again, we want to listen, hear you out, see what you have and see what your concerns are. There's a whole page dedicated on that booklet we send out to you as far as, you know, what other questions do you have? What other concerns? A lot of times, 8 times out of 10, I see running out of money,
3: right,
2: on that page. But we consistently go through that questionnaire booklet and make sure everyone feels comfortable. And, you know, we'll tell people, you know, we're not going to blow smoke. I'm not going to tell you something that isn't true.
3: Right.
2: Well, I'm going to try not to. But again, we're not going to try to lead you in a predetermined path. It depends on what we hear from you as the client, and that's kind of what steers us towards how we solve those goals and objectives.
3: I mean, you and I recently had an appointment. You know, we met a super nice couple, and they're certainly ready to retire. And I think they were surprised at a lot of the information and the question that we were asking. And you do a great job. You do. You really do. You're a great captain.
2: I like the... Well, we ask a lot of questions that are needed, but then I'll throw in the random questions that I'm just curious about.
3: Yeah, absolutely. But, you know, and again, that's... I think people enjoy that because, you know, we take our business very seriously, but we also like to joke around, have a good time, laugh.
2: And those conversations are important as well.
3: Absolutely.
2: Right? It's not all just business and numbers and trying to get to that, you know, solve the problem here. It's how you get to that destination, mm-hmm, right? There's conversations along the line you might not have had if you didn't bring up those random questions. So
3: well,
2: you find out a lot about people.
3: Absolutely. I find that many, if not most of our appointments are very engaging. You know, it's not just one person talking over somebody's head. You know, it's just, I love when the clients really interact and they really start to identify things. Maybe they have thought up, maybe they haven't. And it's very involved and it's very engaging. I enjoy it very much. And I like to think it keeps us on top of our game as far as knowledge and admitting what we don't know and getting answers. And it just, I love it. Very challenging and very rewarding.
2: Yeah. And I think eMoney and Nitrogen, so our software programs that we use to run through retirement projections, and then also our account modeling software that we use, Nitrogen, it used to be Riskalyze, really sparks a lot of conversations. And like you said, we're not trying to talk over people's heads. We put it for the visual learners. You know, a lot of people are visual learners. The eMoney and Riskalyze or Nitrogen does a great job of actually presenting it and slowing it down a little bit and showing people, all right, this is what it's going to look like year over year. This is where your Social Security is implemented into the plan. This is where your pension money is coming in. This is where the 401k withdrawals are coming from. And it gives you that total baseline or that total income that we're looking to solve for. And then on the Nitrogen or Riskalyze side, as far as portfolio management goes, we're really able to go through the models and show you what the purpose of each investment, each mutual fund, each exchange-traded fund, you know, is really what the purpose is. So, again, if you want to sit down, have a conversation, you want to go through eMoney, you want to go through Nitrogen, you want to talk about Social Security, give us a call. Number's 518-580-1919. Again, that's 518-580-1919, or you can visit us on the web, rpgretire.com. We're going to take a break. We'll be back right after this.
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3: And we are back. Welcome to the Retirement Planning Show. My name is Christopher McCarthy. I'm an advisor with the firm alongside Nicholas Dumas. Nico, my man, a fellow advisor. And very well-respected gentleman, I might add.
2: Wow. I appreciate it. Thank you very much.
3: Oh, very, very well warranted and justified. I've enjoyed working with you immensely. And we are here. We've been talking about a lot of different topics. Social Security, different planning services and avenues that we work with.
2: Gap years.
3: You know, these are a lot of very important decision that need to be made.
2: Roth conversions are a huge topic. Yeah. A lot of people talk about that too. They'll bring it up at the appointments. You know, a lot of times, does a Roth conversion make sense? I think we talk about it a lot on the show too. You know, whether or not it would. I think it depends a lot on age. Depends a lot on income, right? We had some couples, or we had a couple come in this past week. Their retirement. They're going to have the same income rate. So they're going to be in the same tax bracket in retirement mm-hmm. as they are now.
3: Right.
2: So they're contributing a lot to pre-tax, but, you know, it probably makes sense to go more Roth, I would say, at this point, just because they're just pushing the tax down the road. They're still going to pay the same tax on it. But now this pre-tax asset's going to grow. So theoretically, they're going to owe more tax down the line than, you know, just recognizing the tax now and getting it into a Roth portion in their retirement account.
3: No, I love the way you put it in the appointment, you know, sacrificing some tax saving today and being rewarded with tax savings in the future. I think it made all the sense in the world. And plus, it's also going to give them more diversification as far as which buckets of money to get to. And, you know, we love tax-free.
2: Yeah.
3: But it's, you know, it's not a one-size-fits-all that everybody should, you know, leave skid marks to go convert to Roth. You know, other things need to be taken into consideration. We've talked about earlier in the show, IRMA, Medicare premium, when to take Social Security. Would it make sense to maybe delay Social Security for a year to maybe give you an additional year to maximize Roth conversion? Do you have enough money in the bank that you can fulfill your standard of living? I mean, there's a lot of considerations, you know, and our experience and, you know, we work hard at what we know.
2: And e-money, too, does a great job, right? So
3: I love it.
2: Sorry for cutting in there.
3: No, not at all.
2: But we're able to really forecast different scenarios through e-money. It's real time, so we're able to go in and edit numbers and input different variables. Let's say, you know, you want to retire a couple years earlier. We don't have to run to the printer and print out a whole new report showing, you know, John Doe retiring 2 years earlier. Mm-hmm. We can do it all in the software. It's interactive. So while you're sitting there at that second appointment with us, we're editing all these variables and showing you different income projections and different numbers and trying to make sure you feel comfortable with retirement. You know, it's one of the biggest decisions you're going to make at the end of the day.
3: Well, you know, and, you know, our recent appointment, I know I said this about e-money. The two favorite reactions I get watching clients when we go through e-money is either their eyebrows raised on their forehead, because I think the excitement really shifts into gear, because they're like, wow, we're better than we thought we were. Or you see the people kind of sit back and they sigh. And they look at each other and say, you know what, we're going to be okay. We're going to be okay. And, you know, it's very rewarding, you know, when we do e-money, because you're seeing real numbers, very conservative, real numbers. So we want people to get a very realistic look. We don't project returns that we can't or don't have a very reasonable expectation of meeting. We go higher on inflation maybe than what the average number has been over the last 20 years. We want people to see the most realistic look of where they are today and where they can be tomorrow. And that's when people really can do some more solid planning.
2: I like when they cry and I tell them they have to work another 10 years. No, I'm just kidding. That generally never happens. A lot of times people save too much, or they think they need to hit this number when realistically the account sizes they already have can generate the amount of income that they need, right? They don't factor in everything that comes out of their paycheck right now.
3: Right.
2: So to make the same in retirement, they think they need to make the same gross number. Mm-hmm. But they're throwing money into their 401k. They're putting money into IRAs. They're getting Social Security deducted from their paychecks. They're social programs that come out of your paycheck at work. In retirement, you just have to worry about your federal and state tax. Social Security, you're not going to get hit with state tax on. You know, depending on if you have a pension, whether you're going to pay state tax or not. You know, if you worked for New York State, you're not going to pay the state tax on that. So there's a lot of different variables mm-hmm. that affect, you know, how much you're going to need in retirement. Really, it depends on that net number, which I constantly go back to. What's actually hitting your bank account every 2 weeks or, you know, monthly? What do you have coming in? And then we could try to solve for that and back out a number as far as how much we need in retirement assets. That would just be pen and paper math, which I've done in the past. And some people like that, working out the math together on a whiteboard, mm-hmm. which we can do as long as we fix that door so it doesn't keep slamming on me. That's something we got to fix that. But eMoney does a great job of doing this for us, right?
3: That's right.
2: So we can give you a number based off of what you have right now. Instead of trying to figure out what you need, we can tell you this is what your portfolio would potentially provide for you. So, you know, a lot of people say modern portfolio theory, the 4% rule, take 4% a year, you're good. Account's going to go on in perpetuity the rest of your life. I'm in the camp, rates are higher now. 2022, we went through a crazy year, 11 rate hikes. So interest rates being higher, you could probably take more if you wanted to, and also depending on your retirement age. If you're, you know, late 60s, even early 70s, you know, generally I'll probably push you to take a little bit more. If you're late 50s, early 60s, you got more retirement years to plan for, so maybe be a little more conservative. But still, you know, we're in the camp, spend while you're young. So Everyone's different, and you know, it depends on what you're looking to do.
3: I love what you said earlier, because to me, whether you talk about Monte Carlo or the 4% rule, one and the same, what have you, that almost to me sounds like a one-size-fits-all, and it couldn't be further from the truth. Like you were saying about market conditions right now.
2: Guaranteed rates are 5.
3: Right.
2: So why are we saying 4%?
3: I agree.
2: MYGA, multi-year guaranteed annuities, you can get 4.9,
3: yep.
2: I think, right now.
3: Yep.
2: For 5.
3: But then I think other things that people really have to focus on, debt, what their debt is. What about their spend level? Are they realistic, unrealistic? That's not for us to say. We're there, again, to analyze where people are, where they want to be, and can we get them there? Can we help them get there in a very predictable, solid way? But that's all start with a conversation.
2: And we have clients that, you know, they think they can spend much more than is appropriate. So we've had tough conversations, and we're completely fine with doing that. It's your money at the end of the day. We're just here to kind of let you know what's going on and how the account is actually working for you. So let's say we're getting 6-7% returns, but you're taking 10 or 11% off the account each year. It's going to depreciate over time.
3: Right.
2: And then if we have a bad year, it's going to depreciate that much quicker.
3: Right.
2: So you need to make sure you have a plan and a set monthly amount. It can adjust. You know, if you have one-off expenses, we had a good year in the market, maybe trim another 10, 15 grand off the account. By all means, go on that nice family trip you wanted to go on. But you need to play it year over year. You need to build the buckets of money. We talk yep. about all the time, you know, build cash in the account for difficult times in the market. You know, we've been fortunate to have quick recoveries in the market the last few years. You know, they've lasted a month, maybe 2 months tops, between 25 and most recently in March of 26. So we've had fast recoveries, but some sort of 2022 scenario, again, can be detrimental to your retirement account, especially if you're a year out from retirement.
3: I'll tell you, just like I said, diversification in buckets is every bit as important as diversification in portfolio. And, you know, that's where we feel the more buckets you have, the greater the choice selection you have, given if it's a down market. And we know we have enough cash or fixed income that we can buy time to maybe allow the equity position to rebound, more time to rebound. That's what I also love about Nitrogen, is that when we sit down and we take clients' current portfolio and we analyze them and we find out how efficient their portfolio is. And I love it because people need to know what the grade is of their portfolio. Are you firing on all cylinders? You know, I always use this very simple example. If you had portfolio A and portfolio B both giving the same return, but portfolio A is less risky than portfolio B, why wouldn't you invest in portfolio A? Take less risk for the same reward. Well, until you analyze your portfolio in something like Nitrogen, how do you know what your portfolio grade is? How do you know how efficient your portfolio is? You don't.
2: Yeah. No, Nitrogen's great at, you know, looking past at past results, right? So you can look at how the market did over the last 6 years compared to your portfolio the last 10 years and kind of see how it's held up. You know, I've put target date funds in there before and shown folks, you know, how that target date fund is done over the last 10 years versus just a traditional 60% stock, 40% bond portfolio. You know, so you can see past performance, but it's also forward-looking in a way. It gives you a standard deviation. Like you said earlier with Monte Carlos, it's not just the car that's a, you know, yeah. some sort of, it runs a bunch of different scenarios through the system, and it kicks back a 95% probability rate of how the account's going to perform over the next 6 months. So it gives you a pretty accurate depiction of what you can expect as far as a risk-return standpoint, efficiency, right, to your point. So we are running up on the end of the show here. So just one final You know, shout out to our website, rpgretire.com. Again, that's rpgretire.com. If you want to go online and check us out, you can also give us a direct call to the office at 518-580-1919. Again, that's 518-580-1919. Everyone, thank you for listening today. It's been great talking with you, and we'll see you again next week.
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7: Sunshine, it'll be a less humid afternoon. Nice day. High today, 85. Partly cloudy tonight, low 64. Clouds and sun, shower and thunderstorm. Breezy day tomorrow. Could see some downpours and damaging wind. The high tomorrow at 84. Sunshine, less humid, cooler day on Monday. High Monday at 68. Partly sunny, a passing shower Tuesday. High 77. From the Stellar Roofing Weather Center, I'm Steve Williams.
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1: Great radio stations across the land, along with Polo. Sam is off today. It's going to be Gabby. It is the Joe Pags Show. Glad to have you along for the ride. Thanks a lot for stopping by. There is a lot going on. That audio and video of Tulsi Gabbard, the DNI, the Director of National Intelligence, just a moment away. Going to give you that, where she explains how you and I have been forced to fund biolabs around the world, biolabs that are, many of them, doing gain-of-function research, which basically takes something that isn't that harmful for humans, making it really harmful for humans. They allege it so they can get an antidote or some sort of a cure in case that does happen, when the reality is that's not really what's going on. No. The reality is it's more about you're doing research to make it more powerful, and then the pharmaceutical companies get very rich when you force some sort of a vaccine or something, whether it works or not, which I'm not saying because I feel like saying it. It just happened. Okay, it just happened. Have that in a second, but first, Elon Musk is a trillionaire. The heck is this? $1 trillion is his net worth. Here's a story from Fox News over on Facebook. Breaking: Elon Musk has become the world's first trillionaire after SpaceX raised a record $75 billion in its IPO, initial public offering. That's what that means. Musk's net worth shot up $1.1 trillion when the stock began trading Friday. Today, putting him in an economic class of his own, combined with his holdings in electric vehicle maker Tesla, as well as other investments and assets, Musk's net worth is now estimated at about $1.1 trillion. Musk's stake in the rocket and satellite company alone is now estimated at a staggering $690 billion. But it also is a life-changing moment for thousands of workers at the company who hold equity. Investors who watch Musk help turn Tesla into an automotive giant are now betting he can do the same in space and artificial intelligence as SpaceX launches its largest IPO in history. Okay. What does that mean to you? Nothing. Unless you're a stockholder, if you're a shareholder in these companies, happy days are here again. But what does it mean otherwise? Nothing. Now, there are people who are socialists, communists, progressives, on the far left, Democrats, whatever, who will look at that and say, that's not fair when people are starving. That's not fair because I don't have as much. That's not fair. It's wrong. One person shouldn't have anywhere near that kind of money. Well, did he do it by stealing it? Did he do it by doing something nefarious, underhanded, or illegal? And do you think wealth is a zero-sum game? Many people think that wealth can be put into a bucket. And a bucket has a finite amount of volume in it. You can put so much into a bucket. And then once the bucket gets filled, that's it. No more wealth available for anybody. So now we have a bucket filled with wealth that everybody has to somehow go in there and try to get what they can out of it through their talents or their knowledge or whatever. But once the bucket is empty, it's empty. And one person shouldn't have the majority of the bucket. The problem is there's no such thing. The problem is there is no limitation to wealth. Elon Musk has $1 trillion or $1.1 trillion in net worth. If you wanted to cash out all of his stock, you'd have $1.1 trillion. And it doesn't change your life at all. Doesn't change my life at all. I did not take a pay cut today because Elon Musk got richer. Neither did anybody else watching or listening. As much as I would like to have billions of dollars, don't get me wrong, I'm somebody who's a capitalist. I'm somebody who's a free enterprise guy. I want to make as much money as I can. But I want to make that money because of the talents and knowledge and expertise and whatever that I bring to the table. Elon Musk did something that allowed him to accrue that much wealth. And it doesn't change your life at all. There are people already who will say, this is disgusting, it's radical, it's unbelievable. How dare we have homeless people in the streets and one person has $1 trillion? They have nothing to do with each other. Nothing. Not one thought, not one iota of anything can bring those two in any sort of combination that makes them relative. Nothing. They're not related. He can have $8 trillion next week. Still won't change my life nor yours. It won't make for any fewer homeless people. Now, I don't know what he does charitably, and it's up to him. He doesn't have to do anything charitably. But if he does, that's good too. He can. But there is no burden on him because he's accrued so much money. It's the same sort of thing that people complain about when the CEO makes tens of millions of dollars and the frontline worker makes 14 bucks an hour. Well, that's not fair. Why are you making so much money? Well, he's overseeing, or she's overseeing 200,000 workers, or if it's Walmart, like a million people. So the argument that somehow this is a negative on the rest of us is wrong. The conversation you should be having is a simple one. I've had this conversation with several people in my life. Some of them take it to heart. Some of them don't. I have said, I, through my hard work over 30-some-odd years, am a successful guy in my business. You should ask me what you should do in your business to help you get to a point to where you're successful. Because I've done it. I've made the mistakes. I've jumped through the hoops. I've run into every barrier. I've dealt with every idiot boss. And I still somehow figured out how to finagle my way to success, because those of you watching and listening like what I lay down. And I've often said, I'm not a success because I fell off the turnip truck and they said, here's a bunch of money and here's a bunch of success. I'm a success because I worked at it long and hard hours. And I had nothing, and now I have something. So ask me. I'll help you. If you're a relative of mine, if you're somebody in my circle, if you're somebody who works with me, ask me. I'm more than willing to help. So instead of looking at Elon Musk as somebody who somehow doesn't deserve it, what you should say is, what did he do? How did that happen? I would love to talk to Elon Musk. I probably won't, because I complain about X on X all the time. But I would love to talk to Elon Musk, who's only like an hour north of me in Austin. I'd love to talk to him. Just pick his brain. How the heck did this happen? And I'll bet you $1 trillion that he did not think to himself, I'm going to make as much money as I can. He probably said, can I send rockets into space? And people went, no. What's the matter with you? Can I do a PayPal online service?

0: You want to do very well at whatever it is that you have a passion about, and then you do it. Those of you watching and listening, don't be mad at Elon Musk. Don't be mad at Donald Trump for having a lot of money. Don't be mad at Michael Jordan for having a lot of money. Don't be mad at somebody who's successful in a business you want to be in. Find out how you can do it too. Because we all have a talent. We all have some ability that to do something in a very positive manner. But so often we'll see somebody else's success and get envious or angry at them. How dare they? How dare they? Which doesn't make sense. Congratulations to Elon Musk. Trillion damn dollars is a lot of damn money. A trillion is 1,000 billion. A billion is 1,000 million. So one would assume a trillion is a million million. I mean, whoa. That's a lot. And I'm willing to be wrong about that, but I think 1,000 times 1,000 is a million. So I again, it's a lot of damn money. It gets into the stratosphere of, I can't even think about that. That number is gigantic. That's crazy. 833-JOE-PAGS, 833-563-7247, joepags.com. I want to hear from you on this if you want to opine. It's a free speech Friday. I'll take calls on whatever's on your mind. In the meantime, I do want to give you Tulsi Gabbard and what she had to say today, which blew the lid off of so much. And a lot of us, especially if you listen to this program, knew this was going on.
1: After months of searching through intelligence community holdings and files, today I'm releasing new evidence of longstanding U.S. government funding of more than 120 biolabs in over 30 countries. Now, these biolabs...
0: 120 biolabs in 30 countries that you and I financed.
1: Labs include labs in places like Ukraine, which could be at risk of compromise due to the ongoing Russia-Ukraine war. In fact, the intelligence community had previously warned that a U.S.-funded biolab in Ukraine likely housed dangerous pathogens and remained vulnerable to longstanding threats of Russian attack, seizure, or damage. Now, until now, evidence regarding the full existence and funding of these laboratories had been knowingly withheld from you, the American people. Many of these U.S. government-funded biolabs are currently or have previously engaged in research using hazardous and highly contagious pathogens, and in some cases included dangerous gain-of-function research with very little visibility or oversight. Now, President Trump clearly understands the serious threat dangerous gain-of-function research poses to the American people. And this is why he took decisive action over a year ago. On May 25th, 2025, he signed an executive order to end federal funding of gain-of-function research around the world. Here at ODNI, I issued new guidance to the intelligence community directing increased collection on these laboratories and facilities overseas. And we're already seeing the results of this increased collection. We're learning new details, for example, on clinical trials that are underway at these facilities and that are raising significant ethical, financial, and security concerns regarding the supposed public health initiatives and U.S. national security. Now, despite the obvious potential for catastrophic global impact that research on dangerous pathogens in biolabs can have, politicians and so-called health professionals like Dr. Fauci, as well as entities within the Biden administration's national security team, lied repeatedly to the American people about the existence of U.S.-funded and supported biolabs.
0: I mean, I want you to understand how much we're losing with her leaving the job. We're losing so much just calling them out as liars. They lied to the American people. These things are at great risk because there's a war happening where some of these biolabs are in Ukraine. Now, we've heard about biolabs in Ukraine over the years. Never got any sort of proof like this. Bam. And to me, what she just said, she's calling Fauci out as the liar that he is.
1: Not only did they lie, they threatened those who attempted to expose the truth. So this release today breaks new ground, as the information surrounding the existence, history, locations, and funding of these U.S.-funded biolabs has been intentionally covered up by very powerful people who falsely claimed that these biolabs didn't exist. Now, they accuse anyone who says otherwise to be foreign assets.
0: And they censored us. They stopped us from having any reach. They told us to shut up and sit this one out as they were lying to the masses.
1: Traitors to America. Now, ODNI will continue working closely with partners across the U.S. government to identify exactly where these labs are and what pathogens they contain to end dangerous gain-of-function research that threatens the health and well-being.

0: being of the American people and people around the world.
1: I feel vindicated. You should feel vindicated. Those of us who said, wait a second, what's going on with this? Wait a second, what is gain of function? Wait a second, why would you say that a bat bit a pangolin at some wet market somewhere in China when you knew damn well that you were doing this sort of research in places like the Wuhan Institute of Virology? I'm so glad that she's telling the truth. And I hope that more truth comes out. And I also hope that there's some hell to pay. Because Fauci, as was indicated yesterday, I think I was talking to Ron Johnson, U.S. Senator, 2 days ago. Fauci has been pardoned on federal charges or federal crimes, potential federal crimes. Has not been pardoned on any state level. Maybe it's time the states, you know, came up to the plate and said, let's go. Let's find out what's really going on. If you've got evidence that they lied to us over and over again, if you've got evidence that they were funding through our money, they're siphoning out of our paycheck, gain of function, and bio labs across the world, somebody has to pay the price. That sounds criminal to me. Your thoughts, 833-JOE-PAGS, 833-563-7247, joepags.com. Here's what gets me. There are a lot of people listening to the show right now or watching, and they're on a Medicare plan. It costs them more than it should. They just were handed a plan, and they were told this is the one. A better option has been sitting right there the whole time, potentially. They just never knew about it. They never saw it. Nobody ever informed them. 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
13: Great to have you. Thanks. It is the Joe Pag Show. It's going to be Lieutenant Colonel Jeffrey Attica, bottom of the hour. Strait of Hormuz, open or closed? I seem to start every interview about this war, about this operation, with is it open or closed? Still not sure which one it is. Can you trust the theocracy if they sign some peace agreement? I don't think so. We're going to talk about that. And a whole lot more with Lieutenant Colonel Attica in about 6-7 minutes from now. Make sure you stick around. Chris, Michigan, what's going on? Hi.
14: Hi, how are you doing?
13: I'm living the dream. Talk to me.
14: I'm a big fan of Musk. Yeah, I'm sorry, what?
13: I'm living the dream. How are you doing?
14: I hope so. Me too. We just had a family friend son get hired at SpaceX in Seattle last week. And while they get, he was a graduate of U of M. While they get paid money, Musk takes stock options because he's performance driven.
13: Right.
14: So if the company doesn't do well, he doesn't do well. So people really should know that. That granted, he makes a lot of money, but he still has to make sure that the company does good or he doesn't.
13: No, absolutely. And he does that, I think, probably for several reasons, but you're right. It is performance motivation. And I think that anybody who's jumping into his business has realized that he's going to work as hard as them, if not harder, because, again, his net worth is adjusted accordingly to how well they do. Anybody in your circle, Chris, hating on him because he's a trillionaire, do they care?
14: No, I think they really understand. I mean, I do nonprofit work a lot, and, you know, you want to depend on the millionaires because they write big checks.
13: Exactly right. But it's not. I saw somebody yesterday, and Chris, thank you. We love Michigan. We love that you called in. Thank you. I saw something yesterday, and I can't think of which politician it was. But they were saying something stupid like they're stealing the money from the poor to enrich Donald Trump's friends, the rich. And I'm like, how do the poor have the money? I don't understand. The poor people have money that you can steal and make rich people richer? That doesn't make sense to me. And the entire time, the same people on the same side are saying something stupid like, take more from the rich. And they pretend they're going to give it to the poor, but they never do. They just take it. Take more from the rich. It's not fair that Elon has so much because others are in need. You ever notice the ones that they say are in need never get a check? It always gets stuck somewhere in the government. Chris, Yakima, about a minute for you. Let's go.
5: Hey, Joe, real quick. Hey, from Yakima, Taxington. Quick question for you. Proud conservative. But I got a question. If we are the world's number one producer and net exporter of oil, how are we at a 50-plus year low on the strategic oil reserve?
13: Well, I don't know. And I don't know the word, the world's top exporter now. And Chris, thank you. Great question. I actually talked to Ezra Levant coming up at the bottom of hour number three. He's from Canada. He says that Canada is a net exporter of oil. And although the price of a barrel is higher, it actually helps Canada because they benefit from the higher price of oil. But I don't know about what the level is of the strategic petroleum reserve right now. I know that President Biden drained it out to lower prices because of how bad his economy is. I truly don't know. The last time I had Daniel Turner on, and he's always great. Last time I had Daniel Turner on from Power of the Future, he said that it's not filled up, and Trump certainly wants to, but now with the Iran war, you probably have to wait until the price is a little bit lower. I'd have to check the actual level. It's a decent question. I don't know the answer. I know that Biden emptied it out purely for political and for financial and economic reasons because of how bad he was with the economy. When we come back, it's going to be Lieutenant Colonel Jeffrey Atticott on Iran. Is the Strait opener closed?
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0: 1-1 draw yesterday. And Danny, you must believe that every single club in every single country in this group fully believes now that they could win it.
1: Well, the country that didn't want that result was Canada, because guess who Qatar faced next is Canada in Vancouver. And if you're Canada, you're looking at a team now, Pete, you mentioned it, is the energy that the Qatari team will have now coming out of that result last minute, get the equalizer, first point in the World Cup, in their first World Cup that they've really qualified for. Their last World Cup, obviously, they hosted and they were in as the host nation. But Canada's going to have a hell of a job now, because Switzerland and Bosnia will play 3 hours before. That'll put some pressure on Switzerland to try and get 3 points, create some separation. But we talked about it, Pete. Can you get points on the board early? It gives Qatar now an amazing chance to go in and create more havoc up in Canada.
2: Well, they're now national heroes, right? And so the energy that they're feeling from back home here, and there's no pressure on them, especially going to play in Canada against the Canadian national team. So they have hope, they have belief, and now this could be one of the fun teams to keep an eye on for the rest of the World Cup.
0: We will now turn our attention for Group B, to June 18th, again, exactly where Qatar plays up in Vancouver against Canada, and then that same day, it is Bosnia against Qatar. The final match day for both of those teams will be on June 24th. A 1-1 final today between Qatar and Switzerland. That finishes match day one for Group B. And now the attention turns to the next major game, one of the best games that we have in the group stage here in FIFA World Cup 2026. We will start to look a little bit ahead to Brazil to Morocco. 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
0: Welcome back. Qatar and Switzerland, a 1-1 draw in San Francisco Stadium to finish the first match of the day. And now as we look ahead to the next match, it is one of the best games that will appear in this group stage. It is Brazil and Morocco. Danny, two excellent teams facing off here coming up today.
1: Yeah, it's the heavyweight matchup for today for sure. Brazil, one of the favorites under Carlo Ancelotti, the famed club coach, just came from Real Madrid, decided to step into the international stage. And there is some expectation for Brazil, but the question is how are they going to fare, how are they going to lay out, how are they going to perform? They haven't got a standout number nine as they've had in years past with the original Ronaldo, who was certainly one of the best number nines in history. But they do have other players like Vinicius Junior, Rafinha, and of course, Marquinhos as well.
2: Well, this is the other end of the World Cup spectrum. No doubt what we just saw and what we're about to see are two different national teams with vastly different experiences. Five World Cup titles for Brazil, Morocco, Final Four last in 2022. So this should be a very entertaining game.
0: You will hear Brazil, Morocco, two top 15 teams in the world, top 10 teams according to most lists, and you will hear that on iHeartRadio. Thanks to Danny Jackson and Pete viewing the national champions. My name is Jackson Feltz. We thank you all for listening to what has been an exciting finish there. Qatar, a 95th minute goal to get a 1-1 result against Switzerland. 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
12: If the first 2 days are any indication for what this tournament is going to be, especially after that ending that we just witnessed and heard, we are set up for an all-timer here in the 2026 FIFA World Cup. And the action continues today with one of the most anticipated matchups in group play between powerhouse Brazil and dark horse darlings Morocco as Group C kicks off with the two favorites facing off in New Jersey. Welcome to the 2026 FIFA World Cup on iHeartRadio. My name is Anderson Hurst. I'm joined by three-time national champion head coach Peter Fewing and former Sounder captain, current play-by-play voice of the Sounders, Danny Jackson, as we take you all the way to kickoff in East Rutherford, New Jersey between Brazil and Morocco. Let's first take a quick look at our group standings after the first two-plus days of action at the World Cup, and it's brought to you by the Home Depot. 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Well, this is the first game in Group C between Brazil and Morocco. Haiti and Scotland play later on today. So there will be some movement along the table as these games go along. So let's zoom back into today's game and take a look at Brazil. Five-time World Cup winners, the most in history. It feels like there's a different type of feel with this team than in years past, but we kind of usually are used to seeing superstars with this Brazilian team, Danny Jackson. It just feels like there's kind of a different question mark with this kind of group. Do you expect to kind of step up in this moment?
1: Well, you mentioned the legends of past, from Pelé to Zico to Socrates, obviously the R9 Ronaldo, and of course Ronaldinho and the like as well. Neymar out of the team for the lineup today, picked up an injury a month or so ago, hasn't been pulled fit for this particular game. He's obviously a crowd favorite. When Ancelotti announced his squad, when Neymar, who had not played the national team for about 2.5 years, was announced, it was celebrations was in the room and across the country. I think they're one of his heroes, a Neymar. And we'll see what kind of Neymar we get. But right now, it's going to land on the shoulders of Vinicius Jr., the Real Madrid outside left winger, and then Rafinha, who just won the La Liga championship with Barcelona. So yes, they have some experience. They have some real good strength and depth from the goalkeeping position with Alisson and Ederson, all the way through Thiago, Premier League player as well. Of course, Casemiro just left Manchester United, who anchors the middle of the park. But it comes down to this. Two big heavyweights, Pete. Who's going to win the group? It really is going to come out of this. You expect 6 points for each of these teams coming out of Haiti and Scotland. So it's all about today to see who tops the group.
2: Yeah, it's going to be very interesting. Both teams play a 4-2-3-1. Neither team's going to sit back and defend like we just saw Qatar doing. Both teams can play with a little bit of freedom. I agree. Both teams are going to win their other two games, I would think. But we just saw something happen that we didn't expect to happen with the Qatar game, coming back with the late goals. So you look at these two teams and you think this should be a fun game, and it should be kind of a free-flowing game without Neymar, who steps up for Brazil. The names you mentioned, Danny, I think, you know, and Thiago up front, I like him. Alisson in goal, I like him as well. Vinny Jr., spectacular player. It's funny when you're listing off the players that are going to play in this game versus the players we just saw, right? The worst player in Brazil starting 11 would be the best player in the game and yet it's the same tournament, right? And both those two teams now, you know, it'll be interesting to see how this one gets played out. Yeah. Will they go defensive, or will they just be free-flowing and attack?
12: Yeah, you could even say like some players that are left off. Brazil would have been one of the best players in the game we just witnessed. Sure. But that's kind of the magic of the World Cup, as my former host Jackson Phelps mentioned. Let's look at the other side, Morocco. A magical semifinal run in 2022. That's the farthest an African team has ever made it. And I'll just pose this question to you guys, Danny Jackson. Was that a fluke, or do you expect them to kind of follow that up in this tournament?
1: They've built a program from the ground up to develop young players. We talk about going back to Germany of the early 2000s. They'd had this run, 1990 World Cup winners with the likes of Jürgen Klinsmann and Rudi Völler and Lothar Matthäus. But it started to drop off for the national team, and they restructured it and they built from the ground up with youth, and that's what Morocco has done. They've invested heavily at the youth development level. Of course, one of their main men, the captain Hakimi, the best right back in the world, really anchors this team. They're defensively compact. They have a new coach, but the question is, are they the dark horse of this World Cup, as you mentioned, or was the semi-final run just one of those magical runs that a team makes? I got a feeling they're going to come out of this with flying colors again. They are anchored well with some good players. Brahim Diaz is a player from Real Madrid who want to overcome that disappointment of missing the AFCON final penalty. But there are some players who can score goals, but more importantly, defensively, they are very, very strong.
2: Well, when a team does what they did in the last World Cup, that was really a fun run to watch.
12: Yeah.
2: Morocco go as far as they did. And there's an energy that job undone, right? So they want to come back and go a little bit further. Hakimi, as you said, the captain, he just creates, when you have your right back is so dangerous, right? That this is a team that is unified, very unified, and they've got something to prove. They don't have the five World Cups that Brazil has. So
1: right.
2: There's a chip on their shoulder. It should be an entertaining match.
1: I think one of the interesting things is on the bench and from coaching, you've got the primo coach in Ancelotti, who has right. won everything as a club coach, stepping into the international stage now. And then you've got a first-timer in terms of Uribe, who gets his first senior job here, has won the 2025 U20 World Cup. So again, this kind of elevation from youth, just the players, also the coaching staff to push them into this national team level. It's going to be fascinating from a tactical standpoint. What does the grandfather of coaching in Ancelotti do against a newcomer?
2: What do you think? Do you think he says, go play, Ancelotti? And do you think Uribe says, let's sit back and watch a bit?
1: I think it's the character of the team. And Anders, you know, you're a big Brazil fan as well.
12: Yes.
1: I think it's a factor of you can't hold back the horses.
2: Right.
1: And I think when you've got Rafinha and Vinicius Jr., you've got to unleash that, because that's just the character of the team. It has been through the duration of Brazil in the World Cups, these enigmatic players who just can play with so much vibrancy. And you see it from the crowd. I mean, this is where the World Cup comes into play. All yellow, all red, dancing in the stands. We've already seen it when the players are out. The stadium's getting packed already. It's going to be a fun one, Anders.
12: Yeah, let's take a look at those lineups, as you mentioned that, because it's those players that are going to end up kind of making the difference in this game. And lineups for the two teams in today's game are brought to you by Fox One. The excitement of the FIFA World Cup is now streaming live on Fox One, the official English streaming platform to catch every unforgettable moment. Fox One brings the action straight to your screen so you never miss a goal. Download Fox One and experience the FIFA World Cup live. So let's start with Brazil. As Alisson starts in goal, you got Ibanez, Marquinhos, Gabriel, and Santos along the back line. You got Casemiro and Bruno Guimarães as the holding midfielders. And then, as Danny just mentioned there, you got Rafinha on one wing, Vinicius on the other one. Igor Thiago, kind of a physical presence up top, and then Lucas Paquetá is manning the 10 position. Danny, who does Morocco throw out there?
1: They got a 4-2-3-1, we believe they'll put out. They'll probably shift to a 4-3-3 and be compact, as we mentioned. It's Bruno in goal, a back four of Hakimi, the captain, on the right-hand side. Diop, Riyad, and Mazraoui is on that left-hand side. Bouadi and El Anoui in the middle of the field, anchoring that central midfield spot. Brahim Diaz from Real Madrid will be on the right. Anoui, number 8, will sit in the middle. El Canous on the left-hand side, and Saibari up front.
12: Yeah, so one name that is kind of an enigmatic one is Neymar, and is not in that starting 11. We mentioned that he is injured in this game. Head coach Carlo Ancelotti confirmed he won't be participating in their opener in this game, but is expected to return to training next week. How big of a blow is that for Brazil, Danny?
1: I think it's just a factor of what's his position going to be on the bench, because I think his inclusion could be seen in a variety of different ways. It's where the attention will be. Now you pull Neymar out of the picture, in some ways it makes Ancelotti's job a little bit easy. He doesn't have to worry about getting Neymar minutes, satisfying the crowd for their hero. They can then allow potentially the Vinicius Jr. and the Rafinha, the Thiago, to go and play with a bit more expression, a bit more freedom, without the shadow of Neymar sitting in the background.
2: Well, and it takes a little pressure off. You're right. And so there was the Ewing factor, right? Patrick Ewing, when he didn't play, all of a sudden the team elevated around. So this is a chance for others to become historic names in this already historic national team history, right?
1: No.
2: So Neymar coming off opens it up for the next one to step up.
12: Yeah, who is that going to be? There's lots of question marks, but tons of talent on the field today. Coming up next, we take a look at our keys to the match and players to watch. 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
12: Welcome back to iHeartRadio's coverage of the 2026 FIFA World Cup. I'm Anderson Hurst. I'm joined by Danny Jackson and Pete Fuming as we take you all the way up to kickoff between Brazil and Morocco. So let's take a look at those two head coaches that you guys just mentioned last segment. Carlo Ancelotti for Brazil, an incredible, successful club career. It's his first dip at international football, and he does not go into shallow waters, so to speak, taking charge of the Brazilian national team. What are your expectations, Danny, for his style of football? Will it translate to the international level?
16: You need a coach with the type of experience that Carlo
1: Ancelotti has. And it's one of those situations where you need a big presence, you need a big personality, and that is what he has. Listen, on the international level, there's a question is what type of coach do you need? Do you need somebody who can perform well at the club level? And the answer often is not. If you look through the coaching ranks of this World Cup, a lot of these coaches are specialized in international football. You get groups of players together for a couple of days, every couple of months. It's a very different type of job. But for Carlo Ancelotti, what I think will carry him through is he will get rid of the noise. He'll absorb things for his players. He understands how to put players into the right positions to perform. But most importantly, Pete, he's a brilliant man manager. And I think in this situation, with the type of pressure that Brazil have in every single World Cup, is can he make the right tactical moves at the right times, put the right players in the right positions to win games? I think the answer is going to be yes.
2: I would agree. I think he's got the reputation. He's got the respect of the players. And you're right, man management, that's the key. It's let the players... Brazil is known to just play as free as possible, restricting them, holding them back, not creating a joyful energy within your camp doesn't serve this team at all. So I think he'll do great. I think the players will look, I think they'll enjoy playing for him.
12: Yeah.
2: And I think that's important.
12: Yeah. And he had coached a couple guys on that team previously. So they have experience with him as a coach, and they all have, you know, raved about him in the past. So let's look at the other side. Mohamed Ouabi for Morocco. And for those of you who might be wondering, like, is this the same coach from the 2022 magical run? That is not the same coach, because Walid Regragui stepped down just months before the World Cup Cup, citing mental exhaustion. So my question for you guys is if that will have a lasting impact on the squad, having their coach step down so quickly.
1: Well, not much time to prepare. As you said, came in just a few months ago, but he's been in the international setup for a number of years. We've talked about him winning the 2025 U20 World Cup, and that's what Morocco's done on the international stage. They've won a bunch of tournaments at the international level with the younger sides. That's what you see coming up and graduating through into the senior squad, our young players who play together. We talked about Qatar all playing domestically and how they kind of wrap their arms around each other and play as one. Morocco has a very similar situation. They play together. They're compact defensively. And the good thing is, Pete, when you have a coach that kind of goes through the ranks and naturally elevates to that next level, they've already built a structure throughout that system that he can just pick up and run with.
2: Yeah, and I think when you gain a job this early, this late before a World Cup, you're not going to mess with it too much. And the fact that he's been indoctrinated into their national team program will help. He'll have the trust of the players. And again, I think because this group did so well in the last World Cup, that's going to be a factor, a motivator, a driving force for Morocco to get back there and advance a little further.
12: Let's get to our players to watch, brought to you by Fox One. 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Fox One brings the action straight to your screen so you never miss a goal. Download Fox One and experience the FIFA World Cup live. Pete, we'll start with you.
2: Well, since we just watched the goalkeeper for Qatar just play lights out, keep Switzerland off the board except for the penalty kick, I'm going to go with Bonu, the goalkeeper for Morocco, because he had a great 2022 World Cup, but he, and so it's a little bit off the grid. Normally you don't pick a goalkeeper for something like this, but I think that he's got to carry this team, and I think he's going to face a lot of shots today.
12: Danny?
1: I agree. I think the Qatari goalkeeper had a brilliant game today, kept him in until the end, and that's what earned them the point, was the performance of the goalkeeper. For me, it's Rafinha. I'm a Leeds United fan from Leeds originally. And he started Leeds with Bielsa, then he transferred to Barcelona. He's had a career year in terms of goals and assists for Barcelona. Really carried that team. Has really now established himself as one of those players, those go-to players on a consistent level. He comes in with Vinicius Junior on one side. That's going to take a lot of the limelight. Rafinha can have a quietly effective World Cup, I think, with 50 caps and 15 goals. He's primed to have a breakout tournament this year.
12: Yeah, I'm going to go with Igor Thiago up top because for Brazil, because he's not the typical Brazilian striker that you kind of normally see, the very skillful, playing behind striker. He's a very physical presence, going to play with his back to goal a lot, and he's going to allow a lot of the other players to run in behind. So I think that could have a totally different impact than a lot of, maybe someone like Neymar that would be playing in this situation instead. So I'm going to take Igor Thiago for the Brazilian national team. Coming up next, we'll take a look at the World Cup history between the two countries. 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
12: Welcome back to iHeartRadio's coverage of the 2026 FIFA World Cup. I'm Anderson Hurst, joined by Danny Jackson, Pete Fewing, as we take you all the way up to kickoff between Brazil and Morocco. Let's take a look at the history in the World Cup between these two nations, Brazil and Morocco. Let's start off with Brazil. It's the only team ever to never miss a World Cup, appearing in all 23 editions, winners of the World Cup in 58, 62, 1970, 1994, and 2002. And in 2022, they exited in the quarterfinals after a penalty shootout loss to Croatia. Danny, are they going to finally kind of get over the hump? And it seems like it's been forever, at least in their mind, since 2002 that they've won it.
1: It is, and they're looking for that next superstar to come out. There is superstars on the field with Rafinha and Vinicius Jr., as we talked about, but I think Vinicius Jr. is going to have his hands full today when you think about one of the matchups against the best right-back in the world in Hakimi and potentially the best left-winger in the world in Vinicius. So we get one of the marquee matchups player for player in the World Cup right now, right here in this particular game. And we talk about superstars throughout this team, but there are players that can sometimes step up and make a big mark in a World Cup. I remember back in 1986, that my first memories of watching a World Cup, there was a player called Josimar, who was an outside back for Brazil, who scored this absolute rocket against Northern Ireland, against the great Pat Jennings, and that was in the 86 World Cup in Mexico. Is someone other than the likely heroes going to step up and do something special?
2: Well, you look at it, the 94 World Cup group for the U.S. has put some pressure on the current group, right? Well, multiply that times 100, and that's what this group faces with five World Cups in their back pocket for their country's history. So the players know that the expectation, 2002 is a long time ago. And so these players, you don't have to tell any one of them, including Carlo Ancelotti, that this team needs to perform and go bring back that cup.
1: I would say for Morocco, you know, it, very much like some of the games we've talked about, Mexico, the U.S., Paraguay did not do a good job of holding out for long enough to try and create some frustration. Brazil are going to come out the gates flying. They are. They're going to have a passionate crowd. It's going to be loud here in New York. This is the first of eight games, the last one being the World Cup final on July 19th. And the question is Brazil going to get back there? I think they have a really good chance. They have the right coach and the right mentality. And it's going to be a really interesting way to see what Brazil does in terms of how they set up, how they come out of the box quick.
2: What a great first game for Morocco. Holy cow, after being in the Final Four, and now this is who you're facing. Do you get excited to play against a team like Brazil in the World Cup? Yes, you absolutely do. Do you have to manage that? Yes, you absolutely have to manage that. So Danny's right. Brazil's going to come out flying. They are going to have the hairdryer treatment, right? They're just going to be in their face the entire time. How do they handle that? And if they come out with a result, a tie, they're going to be thrilled.
1: I'd say one player who's going to be keyed in for this tournament is going to be Gabriel. He missed the penalty in the Champions League, right, against the likes of Marquinhos and Hakimi on the other side, who played for PSG. He was smothered with hugs by Marquinhos when he missed that penalty, knowing that they were teammates together in the back line. I think Gabriel is going to want to get some revenge on himself and have a big performance tonight and throughout this World Cup.
12: All right, let's get our keys to the game really quick. Coach?
2: Well, for me, the flank play is always very important, but so it starts there. Defensively, teams cannot make mistakes today. There's too much lethal offensive power on both teams. So defending, wing play, middle of the park, can you make sure that there's no transition, no quick counterattacks? If players on either side are running at their opponent, is going to be very dangerous. So stuffing any of that. And then it does come down to restarts. This whole World Cup's going to be on restarts for every game. Each team has the potential to put the ball in the back of the net with a free kick.
1: Vinicius versus Hakimi, I think, is going to be a matchup we're going to have to watch. Can Morocco execute on set pieces? It might be a chance for them to try and get these goals as they play compact defensively. And I think the head coaches, what are the subs that Carlo Ancelotti will make in the second half? They have some impressive players like the likes of Cunha and Martinelli who can come off the bench against some less experienced, but experienced in the international level in terms of the Moroccan head coach. So I think it's going to be fascinating to see what we see in the second half as well.
12: Well, the moment is almost here. Coming up next, kickoff between Brazil and Morocco from East Rutherford, New Jersey. 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

0: It looked like Hakimi. This will be a better look to see how much of the... yeah, I would say that would... He has a pretty good case for a foul there. Because look at that. A foot right above the ankle. Studs exposed. That absolutely should have been a free kick and potentially a yellow card.
1: Yassine Bono's come all the way upfield to take this ensuing free kick with just seconds left in the half. And Rafinha able to deal with it with Alisson, and that is how the half will end. Great atmosphere. Morocco led for a while. Brazil go in with momentum. Our LA studio on the other side of the break. 45 minutes down, 45 to go in New Jersey. Brazil 1, Morocco 1.
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6: Welcome into iHeartRadio's coverage of the 2026 FIFA World Cup. Well, gentlemen, if I had told you that one team was dominant and then another team tied the game a little bit later on in the half out of nothing, you would have thought maybe Brazil was the dominant team and then Morocco was defending, and then got on the counter. Well, it was quite the opposite, wasn't it, Danny Jackson?
7: Well, the hydration break came at a perfect time. Morocco had just scored a moment or so before that. It gave the chance for Ancelotti to pull his team together and get them sorted, because they were in disarray for that first 20-25 minutes. Their crowd, their fans were quiet before Morocco's goal. It got even more so thereafter. But when big-time players need to respond in big-time moments, Vinny Jr. came up. The limelight is on him. The stage is set for him. And he really made something out of nothing. It was a brilliant goal. He dropped his shoulder, came inside, and wrapped his right foot against the ball and found the far post. And that's exactly what Ancelotti and Brazil needed. They needed a moment of magic, Pete, to get them back into the game, because they were poor in that first 20 minutes.
8: Yeah, they were a little bit sluggish. And I agree with Stu Holden's call that that Morocco had the play at the beginning. They were running at Brazil. The game was wide open. But Morocco was the one on the ascendancy. And then you're right, the break. It's interesting, right? The break kind of turned it around for him, and that was a fantastic goal. You know, if you're watching that at home, kids, he knew exactly where he was, right? He didn't look up and pick out the corner. He knew, because he had just cut across the edge of the six, that the back post is where he had to go, and he smashed it. Goalkeeper had no chance. Brazil's working their way into the game since that. Goals do change momentum for sure, put some doubt in Morocco, and so it'll be kind of interesting how the second half comes out. Does Brazil come out and continue what they were doing in the first half, or does Morocco regroup and come out and get the advantage again?
7: I think you nailed it, Pete. Hakimi was an example. We talked about him before the game. The best right back in the country pushed Vinicius Jr. and Rafinha back on their heels in the first 20 minutes. He was powerful. He was strong. He was often the furthest forward from a right back spot. He vacated the space, and that allowed Vinny Jr. to get that space and score that goal. But it felt like Morocco was just superior athletically than Brazil. They felt Brazil looked sluggish and slow, which is something you don't often get for a Brazil team, but Brazil recovered well.
8: Well, you look, and it is a very different game than when we just watched. physically, the athleticism, the strength, the power, the pace. This is a much higher level than the game we just finished.
6: 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Well, it all started in the 21st minute with Ismail Saibari getting the scoring started for Morocco.
7: It was a brilliant ball from Diaz. He'd missed the penalty in the AFCON final. He wanted to make amends for that. He did. He received the ball middle of the park. It was a brilliant through ball between two arguably the best pairing at center back in Marquinhos and Gabriel, and left them for dead. It was a brilliant finish. And
8: well, once again, the guy knew exactly what he was doing. Saibari knew exactly that he had to lift it up over. Great finish under tremendous pressure. Two defenders collapsing and a goalkeeper coming out.
6: Yeah, and then an absolute brilliant goal from Vinicius to tie it up for Brazil, Danny.
7: Yeah, Vinny, as we said, he came off that left-hand side, dropped his shoulder, and as Pete said, he didn't even look up, he didn't need to, and before the ball hit the back, they just flew past the goalkeeper, it almost broke the net, he just caught it absolutely flush, and those are the moments of magic that you can have from Brazilian players like that, and he stepped up.
6: All right, 1-1 after halftime, we'll come back and get our keys to the second half, brought to you by Fox One. 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